0: and some other stuff, which is kind of cool, man. I like it. 2276. We're not all, none of us are going to be here when they open that thing up, man. That's for darn sure. All right, coming up on the other side. What a week for the Boston Celtics. What a week for the Boston Celtics. You want to jump in? You still can on what you would throw in that time capsule. We'll get to the Jaylen Brown stuff. We'll get to LeBron stuff. We got a lot going on here on a Sunday. I'm Mike Wickett. Thanks for hanging here on a Sunday Funday on Westwood One Sports. 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
2: Here's your WHOP Weather Center forecast. Slight chance of thunderstorms tonight, otherwise partly cloudy skies. Lows level off around 69. Northerly winds at around 5 miles an hour. Sunshine mixed with clouds at times tomorrow. Slight chance of thunderstorms. Daytime highs approaching 86. Slight chance for storms tomorrow night. Lows around 68. Partly cloudy skies. That's the forecast from the WHOP Weather Center. I'm meteorologist Megan Mulford. Right now, it's 73 degrees.
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0: dummy crash mission. Cause did. This mission is burnt. Y'all need to abort the mission. And I know how y'all get down, so it ain't that easy. That all we just finna release him and move on. I know some shit gotta go down. I know some shit gotta hurt. But bro, it ain't gonna be me, bro. So y'all might as well chart that shit right now.
1: Somebody needs to get in front of Brandon Ayuk and try to get him. Listen, I'm not going to go full Laura Ingraham and say shut up and dribble. But, brother, you are not helping yourself out at all. Here's the NFL Network's Tom Pelissero.
2: I think it's pretty obvious at this point Brandon Ayuk has not gotten a lot of good advice, at least not any advice that he has taken. As of last check, his listed agent by the NFL Players Association was still Ryan Williams, who has been his agent and negotiated the massive contract that he got in San Francisco.
1: Where is his agent giving him advice? Where is his inner circle giving him advice? Where is his financial advisor giving him advice, or his wife giving him advice, or a friend giving him advice? Put the phone down, man. You're not helping yourself. Coming up, did you see the guy confront Jaden Daniels about Brandon Ayuk? It happened at a World Cup match. I'll play it for you next. Mike Wickett here, Westwood One Sports.
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3: 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And yes, we're counting. You're home for the NFL. 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
5: Here's your WHOP Weather Center forecast. Slight chance of thunderstorms tonight, otherwise partly cloudy skies. Lows level off around 69. Northerly winds at around 5 miles an hour. Sunshine mixed with clouds at times tomorrow. Slight chance of thunderstorms. Daytime highs approaching 86. Slight chance for storms tomorrow night. Lows around 68. Partly cloudy skies. That's the forecast from the WHOP Weather Center. I'm meteorologist Megan Mulford. Right now, it's 73 degrees.
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8: Here's your WHOP Weather Center forecast. Slight chance of thunderstorms tonight, otherwise partly cloudy skies. Lows level off around 69. Northerly winds at around 5 miles an hour. Sunshine mixed with clouds at times tomorrow. Slight chance of thunderstorms. Daytime highs approaching 86. Slight chance for storms. Tomorrow night, lows around 68. Partly cloudy skies. That's the forecast from the WHOP Weather Center. I'm meteorologist Megan Mulford. Right now, it's 72 degrees.
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10: So the American dream is alive and well, at least according to this survey. But some of the things in this survey don't jive with one that came out earlier this week. A freedom of choice and how to live and having a good family life are essential aspects of the American dream. Followed by retiring comfortably and owning a home. Becoming wealthy is not a top priority, with 17% saying it is essential. 73% of those surveyed are proud to be American. 73%. I would like it if that number was a little bit higher. But when you, and this poll, the interesting thing about this poll is that they don't break it down by liberal, conservative, Republican, Democrat. But the poll that came out earlier this week that I find especially troubling is 55% of Democrats said they are not proud to be or not proud at all to be an American. 55%. That is a majority of Democrats. We're on 461 stations across the country. If you're a Democrat and you're listening to this show right now, please tell me that you are not in that 55%, not proud to be an American. And all the carping and complaining. I just saw a video a little while ago as I was getting ready for the show and had a few minutes. I was scrolling through some of my social media before the show began. I saw a video of Chuck Todd, and he was literally complaining that the events of this past weekend were too politicized for him. If you paid attention to the events, if you saw what was going on, if you saw every effort that was being made to celebrate this country and what this country is really about, the good, the bad, and the ill. Look, we are not a perfect country. We are not we are not perfect. What do we try to do? We try to form, we try to create a more perfect union. That is the goal. We pursue that. We pursue happiness, life, liberty, and the pursuit of happiness. Again, no guarantees. I was encouraged by the fact that 93% of Republicans said that they are proud to be American. I wish that number was even a little bit higher. But when you look at it, 55% of Democrats not proud to be an American. Nick in Chicago, you're going to be the first caller tonight. How are you?
11: Oh, thank you. I'm honored.
10: Happy 4th of July. We will never be at this place in our history again. The beginning of our 250th year as a country.
11: Yeah,
10: pretty good.
11: Yeah. And I'm an old guy, so I appreciate that once more. You know, yeah, I'm 76, you know.
10: Well, hey, then you 76? Remember. Then, yeah, you remember 76. You remember the bicentennial.
11: Yeah, I remember 1776, sure. Yeah.
10: No, not 17.
11: It's a little foggy, but I remember.
10: Not yeah. 1776.
11: Hey, I was thanking your screener, and I've done this before, but often. But I thank you guys for being there. Everybody, all the stations everywhere. Come in. Some guys love the show, and I'm sure want to be there anyhow, and not just a job, but they want to be there putting on a nice show like Bill puts on and like you come in for him. But I appreciate that very much. And then I want to say that we got to support Trump, as difficult as it is for some people, and I'm glad to see from many endorsement results that people seem to understand that, yeah, things aren't perfect the way things are going. And he's trying to get things going better. But we have to understand, like with Iran, this fanatical, radicalized group of people since 1979 when Ayatollah Khomeini came from the suburbs of Paris, where he's living in exile. That's where the poor people live, around the suburbs in Paris. He brought them back to the glory days. You know, in other words, our embassy was overrun. The hostages were kept for 444 days. It wasn't until a Republican got in office, then they were released the next day because they probably sensed that we can't keep doing this forever. You know, there's going to be some kind of showdown. So we got to support Trump's candidates, and the people got to, whoever he supports for president, the people, House of Representatives have to be a majority, and the Senate have to be a majority. It doesn't have to be, 75%. It would be nice if it worked, well, but as long as it's like 55% or so, that'd be good. Nick,
10: thank you very much for the phone call. And Nick covered a lot of ground right there, but he makes a good point. The coming midterms are extremely important. And I must say, in the last several days, I've not seen a lot of polling on the midterms. What I have seen a lot of talk about is these Democrat socialists who are winning seats all over the country. And to me, that is disturbing in many, many ways. It is also an indictment of the failure of our education system that they can find enough voters to elect them to office, or at least elect them in the primaries like we had in New York earlier this week. And I'm going to get into that a little bit more later on. But let's take a call from Pittsburgh and say hey to David. David in Pittsburgh, you're on with Dan Carroll in for Bill Cunningham.
12: Yes, good evening, sir. Happy 4th of July, and God bless our beautiful country.
10: God bless America.
12: That's right, buddy. I heard Lee Greenwood. I had to play it over and over again in my head because these DSAers that you were referring to. See, I'm originally from Massachusetts. See, this isn't the Democratic Party that I grew up with when Reagan and Tip O'Neill were, like, across. They were, like, tag, to use a wrestling metaphor, the tag team champions of our government.
10: Well, let me say something about that, Mark. You sound like you've been around for a little while. And you bring that up. And I was talking earlier this week. I did a show earlier this week. I keep saying this week. So Sunday's the start of a new week. I know that, I was doing a talk show last week, and the subject came up about Democrats today, and the point I made was that there I think there was a time when Republicans and Democrats wanted the same thing. They wanted what was best for the country. And so you had a situation like Ronald Reagan and Tip O'Neill, they fought with vigor against each other during the day. But then at night, the story is they'd get together in the Oval Office and, you know, maybe have a couple of fingers of bourbon over some ice and kick back and tell a few jokes and chew the fat a little bit. But they wanted – at the end of the day, they wanted what was best for America. They just had different ways of getting there. And I don't know if for a majority of Democrats that is really true anymore. When I see these Democrat socialists, did you see the video that Mondani put out for America's 250? I mean, this guy has no interest in making America great at all. I mean, he's got one grievance after another. And I think there's a lot of Democrats, when I look at someone like Ilhan Omar, when I look at someone like AOC, when I look at someone like Bernie Sanders, all I see are these people wanting to do what? Tear the country down. They cannot abide individual freedom and liberty. Go ahead.
12: Right. If I could add on another point to that fake Marine up there in Maine, Graham Platner, you know, he says he this and that. And I honor his service, but here's the thing. When he decided to put that Tuntenkopf, and you notice the minute he started running, excuse me, sorry for clearing my throat, he covered it up. Now, I got a Marine tattoo on my shoulder. I'm not going to cover that up. I'm proud to be a Marine in America.
10: Well, I'm sure you don't have a Nazi tattoo. And again, I never thought I would live in a country where the Democrats say, hey, it's just fine. You got a Nazi? Welcome. We got a big tent. We got to have a big tent. Come on in the big tent. How big can it be? Dan Carroll for Bill Cunningham, who's with you every Sunday night.
13: This is a Bloomberg Money Minute. 90s nostalgia is having a moment. Even this old trend is kicking around again.
14: There's a great new sport coming down the track. We're getting our kicks with a hacky sack.
13: Hacky sacks, or foot bags as they're known outside the trademark, were a new sport when this ad came out about 40 years ago. But what's old is new again, thanks to social media.
15: Backer, backer, backer, backer.
13: This clip of a high school baseball team in Maine kicking a bag around went so viral, ESPN reposted it on its official TikTok. It's part of a nostalgia wave that's seen Gen Alpha snap up old Nintendo Game Boys, Sony Walkman CDs and cassette players, and vintage Polaroid cameras. Part of Hacky Sack's appeal is it gives friends an excuse to get outside together. Plus, they're a lot cheaper than those old electronics, if you can find one. The owner of the online store Bomb Footbag says one model was in such high demand he nearly tripled the price from $13 to $34, and it's still sold out. Nathan Hager, Bloomberg Radio.
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18: Fox News, I'm Ted Linder. President Trump traveling on Monday to Turkey for the NATO summit. Fox's Alex Hogan with more.
19: President Trump will meet with Ukrainian President Volodymyr Zelensky at the summit. A senior U.S. official says that discussions will center on the urgency to end the war and that the president will likely also follow up with Russian President Vladimir Putin as well.
18: Attendees of the summit also expected to address the U.S.-Israel-Iran conflict. The round of 16 of the World Cup in Norway defeated Brazil on Sunday 2-1. Norway will now take on the winner of tonight's match up between Mexico and England. Tomorrow, Portugal takes on Spain at 3 p.m. Eastern time, and then it's the United States and Belgium at 8 p.m. Eastern. And this is the war with Iran has claimed the life of another U.S. service member. The U.S. Navy calling off the search for one of five service members who were aboard an MH-60S helicopter that went down in the Arabian Sea. The other four were rescued. 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
8: Here's your WHOP Weather Center forecast. Slight chance of thunderstorms tonight, otherwise partly cloudy skies. Lows level off around 69. Northerly winds at around 5 miles an hour. Sunshine mixed with clouds at times tomorrow. Slight chance of thunderstorms. Daytime highs approaching 86. Slight chance for storms tomorrow night. Lows around 68. Partly cloudy skies. That's the forecast from the WHOP Weather Center. I'm meteorologist Megan Mulford.

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3: 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It appears by its own numbers, the U.S. government seems insolvent. It's reported that the Treasury shows about $6 trillion in assets and over $47 trillion in liabilities. 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

0: 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Even this old trend is kicking around again.
1: There's a great new sport coming down the track. We're getting our kicks with a hacky sack.
0: Hacky sacks, or footbags as they're known outside the trademark, were a new sport when this ad came out about 40 years ago. But what's old is new again, thanks to social media.
2: Backer, backer, backer, backer!
0: This clip of a high school baseball team in Maine kicking a bag around went so viral, ESPN reposted it on its official TikTok. It's part of a nostalgia wave that's seen Gen Alpha snap up old Nintendo Game Boys, Sony Walkman CDs and cassette players, and vintage Polaroid cameras. Part of Hacky Sack's appeal is it gives friends an excuse to get outside together. Plus, they're a lot cheaper than those old electronics, if you can find one. The owner of the online store Bomb Footbag says one model was in such high demand he nearly tripled the price from $13 to $34, and it's still sold out. Nathan Hager, Bloomberg Radio.
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7: Fox News, I'm Sue Guzman. President Trump leaves Monday for Turkey for the NATO summit. Fox's Alex Hogan reports.
8: President Trump will meet with Ukrainian President Volodymyr Zelensky at the summit. A senior U.S. official says the discussions will center on the urgency to end the war and that the president will likely also follow up with Russian President Vladimir Putin as well.
7: Officials say a masked man opened fire at a family barbecue near New York's Coney Island Beach over the weekend, wounding 8. Mayor Zohra Mamdani with reaction.
9: There is no place for this kind of violence in our city. We will not tolerate it, and we will fight it with every single tool at our disposal.
7: One of the victims in critical condition, the suspect, is still at large. And Erica Kirk and Charlie Kirk's parents expected to attend a key hearing on Monday for the man accused in his killing, Tyler Robinson. America's listening to Fox News.
10: Here's your WHOP Weather Center forecast. Slight chance of thunderstorms tonight, otherwise partly cloudy skies. Lows level off around 69. Northerly winds at around 5 miles an hour. Sunshine mixed with clouds at times tomorrow. Slight chance of thunderstorms. Daytime highs approaching 86. Slight chance for storms tomorrow night. Lows around 68. Partly cloudy skies. That's the forecast from the WHOP Weather Center. I'm meteorologist Megan Mulford. Right now, it's 72 degrees.
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12: Sunday night in America, Dan Carroll in for Bill Cunningham. And it is the 4th of July weekend. We've talked about that already. And not only that, but it also the 250th anniversary of

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9: Here's your WHOP Weather Center forecast. Slight chance of thunderstorms tonight, otherwise partly cloudy skies. Lows level off around 69. Northerly winds at around 5 miles an hour. Sunshine mixed with clouds at times tomorrow. Slight chance of thunderstorms. Daytime highs approaching 86. Slight chance for storms tomorrow night. Lows around 68. Partly cloudy skies. That's the forecast from the WHOP Weather Center. I'm meteorologist Megan Mulford. Right now, it's 72 degrees.
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14: The NATO summit. I'm Sue Guzman, Fox News. President Trump is going to travel to Turkey on Monday for the NATO summit this week. Comes as he says the relationship between the U.S. and NATO allies is not reciprocal. We have more from Fox's Alex Hogan at the White House.
15: Ahead of the summit, the White House says that it's looking to what it calls a posture review of shifting the burden of Europe's defense to Europe. Britain's ambassador to the U.S. appeared on Fox saying that that's a message that the U.K. accepts.
16: The outgoing British Prime Minister announced a huge rise in our defense spending. It adds up to $393 billion U.S. over the next 4 to 5 years.
15: President Trump will meet with Ukrainian President Volodymyr Zelensky at the summit. A senior U.S. official says the discussions will center on the urgency to end the war and that the president will likely also follow up with Russian President Vladimir Putin as well.
14: Millions of Iranians are taking part in a massive funeral procession for the country's late supreme leader killed in the early days of the Iran conflict. Anger against America evident as thousands chanted death to America, death to Israel. Israeli Prime Minister Benjamin Netanyahu telling Fox News.
17: Deal or no deal. As long as I'm prime minister, Iran will not have nuclear weapons.
14: And Netanyahu will join Fox and Friends Monday morning in the 7 a.m. hour discussing a possible White House visit after President Trump's trip to the NATO summit. The conflict has apparently claimed the life of another U.S. service member. The Navy suspending the search Sunday for one of 5 members aboard a helicopter that crashed into the Arabian Sea. 4 others rescued. Officials said the downing of the chopper was not the result of hostile fire. And President Trump intervening on behalf of American soccer star forward Phelan Balogun.
18: FIFA announced that its judicial body was suspending the ban, something it also did with Portugal's Cristiano Ronaldo at the start of the World Cup. President Trump posting about it on Truth Social, thanking FIFA for, quote, doing what was right and reversing a great injustice.
14: U.S. takes on Belgium
18: Greg
14: Monday.
18: Thompson,
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19: Stay on top of the latest forecast with America's Weather Team in the palm of your hands.
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20: Temperatures being 30 degrees above average.
19: 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Just click listen, then swipe right and hear the latest news updates on your time. 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
14: Russia launching waves of missiles and drones targeting Kyiv overnight into Monday, leaving at least seven people dead. Comes hours after Ukraine's president warned of another large-scale attack that was imminent. Explosions echoing across the city as civilians sought shelter in metro stations. President Trump continuing to press Congress to pass the Save America Act to crack down on voter fraud. The bill already passed the House but failed in the Senate. House Oversight Committee Chair James Comer telling Fox's The Big Weekend Show that both sides need to link up.
22: Leader Thune needs to tell us what they can pass in the Senate. I mean, surely to goodness, we as Republicans can agree that you should have to show a valid ID to vote.
14: Senate Majority Leader John Thune said Republicans do not have the votes to pass it. The president is calling on the GOP to do away with the filibuster to get it across the finish line. Democrats strongly oppose the Save America Act, arguing that requiring voter ID amounts to a voter suppression tactic that would disenfranchise tens of millions of eligible American citizens. World leaders preparing to gather in Ankara, Turkey for the NATO annual summit.
23: The 77-year-old NATO alliance appears to be more fragile than ever. President Trump has publicly doubted its value to the United States and expressed anger at what he sees as a lack of support.
24: I just want loyalty. You know, we're so loyal to them. We're always fighting for them. We have thousands of troops all over Europe.
23: He's also demanded European countries invest more in their militaries. The Pentagon is reassessing its transatlantic deployments. This week's summit will see NATO Secretary General Mark Rutte and others attempt to convince President Trump that Europe is paying its way and that the alliance is good for all its members. Jonathan Savage, Fox News.
14: Super Typhoon Thavi making landfall on Guam and the Northern Mariana Islands. Powerful storms marked with howling winds and lashing rains. 100-mile-an-hour winds expected. I'm Sue Guzman. 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
9: Here's your WHOP Weather Center forecast. Partly cloudy overnight with a slight chance for storms. Lows around 69. North winds at around 5 miles an hour. Slight chance for storms Monday. Highs level off around 86. Sunshine mixed with clouds at times. Slight chance for storms Monday night. Lows level off around 68. Partly cloudy. That's the forecast from the WHOP Weather Center. I'm meteorologist Megan Mulford. Currently, it's 72 degrees.
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0: This is a Bloomberg Money Minute. Last Friday's June employment report, showing a weaker-than-forecast 57,000 jobs added to the U.S. economy, helps make the case that pressure on the Fed Reserve to hike interest rates later this year has now eased. This week, we will get fresh insight into the most recent gathering of Fed Reserve policymakers when minutes of the first meeting of the Fed under the leadership of new Chief Kevin Warsh are released. That happens Wednesday. And now that we know Warsh plans to say a lot less about what is on the Fed's collective mind to the public than previous Fed chairs did, these minutes could carry extra weight with the market. Along with helping propel the Dow to a new all-time high, the job reading last week helped put a new shine on gold as it rose nearly 3%, extending a recovery from a seven-month low. Analysts tell Bloomberg gold's future direction will depend on whether economic reports further support or erode the case for Fed Reserve rate hikes. Andrew O'Day, Bloomberg Radio.
1: The U.S. Treasury quietly released its official financial report for 2025. It appears by its own numbers, the U.S. government seems insolvent. It's reported that the Treasury shows about $6 trillion in assets and over $47 trillion in liabilities. Add it all up, and it looks like the U.S. owes more than $130 trillion it doesn't have. 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
4: Fox News, I'm Ted Lindner. President Trump traveling Monday to Turkey for the NATO summit. Fox's Alex Hogan with more.
5: President Trump will meet with Ukrainian President Volodymyr Zelensky at the summit. A senior U.S. official says the discussions will center on the urgency to end the war and that the president will likely also follow up with Russian President Vladimir Putin as well.
4: Attendees at the summit also expected to address the U.S.-Israel-Iran conflict. This is the war claimed the life of another U.S. service member. U.S. Navy calling off the search Sunday for one of five service members who were aboard an MH-60S helicopter that went down in the Arabian Sea. The other four were rescued. No name on the missing service member yet. And in the round of 16 of the World Cup, in Norway defeated Brazil 2-1 Sunday. Norway will now take on England, who defeated Mexico Sunday night 3-2. Portugal takes on Spain Monday at 3 p.m. Eastern, and the U.S. and Belgium play at 8 p.m. Eastern. 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
6: Here's your WHOP Weather Center forecast. Partly cloudy overnight with a slight chance for storms. Lows around 69. North winds at around 5 miles an hour. Slight chance for storms Monday. Highs level off around 86. Sunshine mixed with clouds at times. Slight chance for storms Monday night. Lows level off around 68. Partly cloudy. That's the forecast from the WHOP Weather Center. I'm meteorologist Megan Mulford. Currently, it's 72 degrees.
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8: This is Sunday Night in America. Dan Carroll in for Bill Cunningham, the great American. And it was a huge week this week because of all this past week, I guess I should say, because of all the stuff that was going on, all the rulings that were coming down from the Supreme Court. And the one on the 14th Amendment, to my way of thinking, was probably the biggest and most important one. But there were other decisions as well, and we're going to try and get through as many of them as we possibly can. I turn to my good friend Tom King, who is the chief counsel and outstanding constitutional lawyer for the GOP in the great Commonwealth of Pennsylvania. And Tom King, it is great to have you on the show tonight. How are you, sir?
9: Yes, sir, Dan. It's my pleasure, and happy birthday to the United States.

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1: This update is brought to you by Ash Brunson's All Clean. Recovery efforts are underway after weather delayed those efforts Saturday night as officials in Stewart County search for a possible drowning victim. According to Stewart County Fire Rescue in Tennessee, first responders were called to Gray's Landing on Kentucky Lake for reports that a person had gone missing in the water. Search and recovery efforts began at once, but due to severe storms, water conditions quickly became rough, ending operations.

0: for the night. Hopkinsville will soon find its next top town idol, but the deadline to put forth your submission to be that star is fast approaching. 10 finalists will compete for the honor on July 24th, and submissions are being accepted online now until July 10th. You can find the information on the Parks and Recreation website. I'm Hannah Hagman for WHOP News.
1: Here's your WHOP Weather Center forecast. Partly cloudy overnight with a slight chance for storms. Lows around 69. North winds at around 5 miles an hour. Slight chance for storms Monday. Highs level off around 86. Sunshine mixed with clouds at times. Slight chance for storms Monday night. Lows level off around 68. Partly cloudy. That's the forecast from the WHOP Weather Center. I'm meteorologist Megan Mulford. Currently, it's 71 degrees.
2: This is a Bloomberg Money Minute. Following a holiday shortened trading week in which the Dow broke new records and the Nasdaq suffered new rounds of tech selling, the market has little to guide it this week. Save for a few companies, including Delta Airlines and PepsiCo this coming Thursday, the quarterly earnings calendar is light, and the number of scheduled economic readings will trend quieter than usual. One reading this week, which will command attention, is also coming Thursday. That is the National Association of Realtors' monthly reading of U.S. existing home sales, which likely continued growing in June, although at a slower pace than in May. As if there was any doubt in the buzz surrounding companies in the AI infrastructure business, sources tell Bloomberg Caruso, the data center upstart with contracts to supply AI computing power for the likes of Meta Platforms and Oracle, is in talks to raise about $3 billion in a funding round that may triple the company's market value. Andrew O'Day, Bloomberg Radio.
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6: Fox News, I'm Sue Guzman. President Trump traveling Monday to Turkey for the NATO summit. More from Fox's Alex Hogan.
7: President Trump will meet with Ukrainian President Volodymyr Zelensky at the summit. A senior U.S. official says the discussions will center on the urgency to end the war and that the president will likely also follow up with Russian President Vladimir Putin as well.
6: Attendees at the summit also expected to address the U.S.-Israel-Iran conflict. Officials say a masked man opened fire at a family barbecue near New York's Coney Island Beach over the weekend, wounding 8 people. Mayor Zoran Mamdani with reaction.
8: There is no place for this kind of violence in our city. We will not tolerate it, and we will fight it with every single tool at our disposal.
6: One of the victims in critical condition. And Erica and Charlie Kirk's parents expected to attend a key hearing Monday for the man accused in his killing, Tyler Robinson. 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
6: Funeral underway for Iran's slain leader. I'm Sue Guzman, Fox News. With U.S.-Iran ceasefire talks on hold, Iran is holding a days-long funeral for its former supreme leader, Ayatollah Ali Khamenei, who was killed in the first hours of Operation Epic Fury. The unfolding episode as President Trump tells supporters how he rebuilt America's military on the nation's 250th anniversary in a speech. Fox's Trey Yingston, Tel Aviv, Israel, has more.
7: It comes as President Trump addressed the nation, talking about the U.S. military and the work of U.S. forces during Operation Epic Fury.
8: We've had tremendous success. You look at Venezuela, you look at Iran, we wiped it out. Wiped out their military.
7: The president's remarks come as indirect talks between the United States and Iran move forward. The ceasefire between these two countries remains in place as regional leaders have expressed the importance of continuing the memorandum of understanding. Despite the diplomatic progress, the funeral for Iran's late supreme leader, the Ayatollah Khamenei, has been a large display of Iranian propaganda as delegations from around the world traveled to Tehran to participate. The funeral will continue until July 9th, with millions of Iranians participating.
6: And India sent a delegation to the funeral, noticeably absent from his father's funeral, Iran's new supreme leader, Mojtaba Khamenei. Millions of Iranians taking part in the funeral procession for the supreme state leader who passed away. Anger against America evident as thousands chanted death to America, death to Israel. Israeli Prime Minister Benjamin Netanyahu telling Fox News.
9: Deal or no deal, as long as I'm prime minister, Iran will not have nuclear weapons.
6: Netanyahu will join Fox and Friends Monday morning in the 7 a.m. hour to discuss possible White House visit after President Trump's trip to the NATO summit. And the conflict has apparently claimed the life of another U.S. service member. The Navy suspending the search Sunday for one of five service members aboard a helicopter that crashed into the Arabian Sea. 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
6: President Trump intervening on behalf of American soccer star forward Fallerin Balogun to get his red card suspension lifted and allow the star to be on the field pitch Monday night.
12: FIFA announced that its judicial body was suspending the ban, something it also did with Portugal's Cristiano Ronaldo at the start of the World Cup. President Trump posting about it on Truth Social, thanking FIFA for, quote, doing what was right and reversing a great injustice. Greg Thompson, Fox News.
6: U.S. faces Belgium on Monday. Russia launching a series of deadly missile and drone attacks on the Ukrainian capital of Kyiv early Monday, leaving at least 7 people dead and 34 wounded. It's the second major assault against Ukraine's capital in less than a week, and hours after Ukraine's President Volodymyr Zelensky warned of another large-scale attack that was imminent. Explosions echoing across the city as civilians sought shelter in metro stations. President Trump expected to discuss the war with Ukraine President Zelensky during his visit to Turkey for the NATO summit. And the president continues to press Congress to pass the Save America Act to crack down on voter fraud. The bill already passed in the House but failed in the Senate. House Oversight Committee Chair James Comer telling Fox's The Big Weekend Show both sides need to link up.
13: Leader Thune needs to tell us what they can pass in the Senate. I mean, surely to goodness, we as Republicans can agree that you should have to show a valid ID to vote.
6: President Trump calling on the GOP to do away with the filibuster to get it across the finish line. Democrats strongly oppose the SAVE Act, arguing that requiring voter ID amounts to a voter suppression tactic, one that they say could disenfranchise tens of millions of eligible American citizens. Super Typhoon Bavi has made landfall on Guam in the Northern Mariana Islands with its expected 100-mile-an-hour winds. It comes after the region is still recovering from another typhoon in April. I'm Sue Guzman.
14: Here's your WHOP Weather Center forecast. Slight chance of thunderstorms today. Otherwise, sunshine mixed with clouds at times. High temperatures reach up to 86. Northwesterly winds at around 5 miles an hour. Partly cloudy skies again. Tonight, slight chance of thunderstorms. Lows dip down to about 68. Slight chance for storms. Tomorrow, 86. Partly cloudy. That's the forecast from the WHOP Weather Center. I'm meteorologist Megan Mulford. Right now, it's 70 degrees.
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1: This update is brought to you by Ash Brunson's All Clean. Recovery efforts are underway after weather delayed those efforts Saturday night as officials in Stewart County search for a possible drowning victim. According to Stewart County Fire Rescue in Tennessee, first responders were called to Gray's Landing on Kentucky Lake for reports that a person had gone missing in the water. Search and recovery efforts began at once, but due to severe storms, water conditions quickly became rough, ending operations for the night. Hopkinsville will soon find its next Hoptown Idol, but the deadline to put forth your submission to be that star is fast approaching. 10 finalists will compete for the honor on July 24th, and submissions are being accepted online now until July 10th. You can find the information on the Parks and Recreation website. I'm Hannah Hagman for WHOP News.
2: Here's your WHOP Weather Center forecast. Slight chance of thunderstorms today. Otherwise, sunshine mixed with clouds at times. High temperatures reach up to 86. Northwesterly winds at around 5 miles an hour. Partly cloudy skies again. Tonight, slight chance of thunderstorms. Lows dip down to about 68. Slight chance for storms. Tomorrow, 86, partly cloudy. That's the forecast from the WHOP Weather Center. I'm meteorologist Megan Mulford. Right now, it's 70 degrees.
3: This is a Bloomberg Money Minute. Spotify has asked Kalshi and Polymarket to remove its logo and clarify that neither company has a partnership with the audio streaming service. The request comes after it identified users manipulating rankings that are tied to prediction market bets. Spotify spotted and removed more than 500,000 artificial streams that had unexpectedly turned Malcolm Todd's song Earrings into one of the most popular songs on its charts. The episode adds to growing worry that prediction markets are creating incentives for bettors to manipulate underlying events or exploit privileged information for profit. It's only been a publicly traded stock for a few weeks, and already SpaceX is being placed in rarefied air. The company, whose June 12th initial public offering broke records, joins the NASDAQ 100 this week. And if history is a guide, SpaceX shares will get a quick pop from both the anticipation and the reality of greater inclusion in NASDAQ-based index funds. Andrew O'Day, Bloomberg Radio.
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5: Fox News, I'm Ted Lindner. Millions of Iranians taking part in the funeral procession for the country's late supreme leader. Anger against America evident as thousands chanted death to America and death to Israel. The Israeli Prime Minister Benjamin Netanyahu, though, telling Fox this weekend,
6: deal or no deal, as long as I'm prime minister, Iran will not have nuclear weapons.
5: Netanyahu will join Fox and Friends later this morning in the 7 a.m. Eastern time hour to discuss a possible White House visit after President Trump's trip to the NATO summit. This is the war with Iran, claims the life of another U.S. service member. The U.S. Navy called off the search Sunday for one of five service members who were aboard an MH-60S helicopter that went down in the Arabian Sea. The other four were rescued. No name on the missing service member yet. In the round of 16 of the World Cup, Norway defeated Brazil Sunday 2-1. Norway will now take on England, who defeated in Mexico Sunday night 3-2. Portugal takes on Spain at 3 p.m. Eastern time later today, and the United States and Belgium at 8 p.m. Eastern. 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

0: If one of our listeners wants to become more secure today, what's the one practice they should take into consideration, Thais?
1: One of the best things that they can do is get to know what their actual needs are in a relationship and start meeting those needs themselves. So if they need validation, then start actually like acknowledging your wins and writing them down in the evenings. Or if you need a sense of comfort or stability, then practice regulating your nervous system through meditation or breath work.

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17: Possibly coming to D.C. I'm Ted Lindner, Fox News. This is anger against the U.S. was on full display in Iran. Though crowds at the funeral for the Ayatollah have been chanting death to America, U.S.-Iran talks are on pause for the funeral. Regardless of that, Israeli Prime Minister Bibi Netanyahu telling Fox,
18: deal or no deal, as long as I'm prime minister, Iran will not have nuclear weapons.
17: Israeli Prime Minister Netanyahu is set to join Fox and Friends later this morning in our 7 a.m. Eastern time hour to discuss a possible White House visit after President Trump's trip to the NATO summit. This is the conflict with Iran claimed the life of another U.S. service member this weekend. The U.S. Navy calling off the search Sunday for one of five service members who were aboard an MH-60S helicopter that went down in the Arabian Sea. The other four were rescued, no name yet on the missing service member. Fireworks in the sky and political fireworks from the president this weekend as America celebrated its 250th birthday in the nation's capital.
19: No people have done more good, shown more courage, made more progress, righted more injustice, or achieved more greatness than you, the American people.
17: President Trump praising the nation as the crowning achievement of human history.
19: The most extraordinary, most exceptional, most incredible nation ever to exist on the face of the earth.
17: The speech delayed a bit because of thunderstorms in the area, but in the speech he honored veterans and also took aim at political opponents that he called communists and again insisted that Congress must pass the Save America Act voting bill. And Super Typhoon Bobby has made landfall on Guam and the Northern Mariana Islands, a U.S. territory. This comes as the region is still recovering from another destructive cyclone that struck in April. The powerful storm system, marked with fierce howling winds and lashing

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1: This update is brought to you by Ash Brunson's All Clean. Recovery efforts are underway after weather delayed those efforts Saturday night as officials in Stewart County search for a possible drowning victim. According to Stewart County Fire Rescue in Tennessee, first responders were called to Gray's Landing on Kentucky Lake for reports that a person had gone missing in the water. Search and recovery efforts began at once, but due to severe storms, water conditions quickly became rough, ending operations for the night. Hopkinsville will soon find its next Hop Town Idol, but the deadline to put forth your submission to be that star is fast approaching. 10 finalists will compete for the honor on July 24th, and submissions are being accepted online now until July 10th. You can find the information on the Parks and Recreation website. I'm Hannah Hagman for WHOP News.
2: Here's your WHOP Weather Center forecast. Partly cloudy today with a chance of thunderstorms. High temperatures reach up to 86. Northwesterly winds at around 5 miles an hour. Partly cloudy tonight, slight chance of thunderstorms. Lows around 68. Partly cloudy skies tomorrow, slight chance of thunderstorms. High temperatures reach up to 86. That's the forecast from the WHOP Weather Center. I'm meteorologist Megan Mulford. Right now, it's 71 degrees.
3: This is a Bloomberg Money Minute. Last Friday's June employment report, showing a weaker-than-forecast 57,000 jobs added to the U.S. economy, helps make the case that pressure on the Fed Reserve to hike interest rates later this year has now eased. This week, we will get fresh insight into the most recent gathering of Fed Reserve policymakers when minutes of the first meeting of the Fed under the leadership of new Chief Kevin Warsh are released. That happens Wednesday. And now that we know Warsh plans to say a lot less about what is on the Fed's collective mind to the public than previous Fed chairs did, these minutes could carry extra weight with the market. Along with helping propel the Dow to a new all-time high, the job reading last week helped put a new shine on gold as it rose nearly 3%, extending a recovery from a seven-month low. Analysts tell Bloomberg gold's future direction will depend on whether economic reports further support or erode the case for Fed Reserve rate hikes. Andrew O'Day, Bloomberg Radio.
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5: 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A dangerous typhoon putting people in Guam and the Northern Mariana Islands on high alert.
6: Super Typhoon Bavi is a dangerous storm equivalent to a Category 5 storm in the Atlantic Basin. The worst of it is expected to be north of Guam, but conditions will continue to deteriorate overnight on all the islands. This comes as people are living without power and adequate shelter following Super Typhoon Sinlaku in April.
5: Fox Weather meteorologist Melanie Black. Speaker Mike Johnson says the House will pass the Save America Act, which requires proof of citizenship to register to vote. Republican Congressman Jason Smith of Missouri telling Fox,
7: "We have only 20 legislative days between now and September 30th. We have to get the job done."
5: Democrats say the measure will disenfranchise eligible voters who don't have easy access to passports or certain birth certificates. 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
8: On hold. Iran is holding a days-long funeral for its former supreme leader, Ayatollah Ali Khamenei, who was killed in the first hours of Operation Epic Fury. This unfolding as President Trump tells supporters how he rebuilt America's military on the nation's 250th anniversary in a speech. Fox's Trey Yingston, Tel Aviv, Israel, with more.
9: It comes as President Trump addressed the nation, talking about the U.S. military and the work of U.S. forces during Operation Epic Fury.
10: We've had tremendous success. You look at Venezuela, you look at Iran, we wiped it out, wiped out their military.
9: The president's remarks come as indirect talks between the United States and Iran move forward. The ceasefire between these two countries remains in place as regional leaders have expressed the importance of continuing the memorandum of understanding. Despite the diplomatic progress, the funeral for Iran's late supreme leader, the Ayatollah Khamenei, has been a large display of Iranian propaganda as delegations from around the world traveled to Tehran to participate. The funeral will continue until July 9th, with millions of Iranians participating.
8: Noticeably absent from his father's funeral, Iran's new supreme leader, Mojtaba Khamenei. Millions of Iranians taking part in the funeral procession for the country's state supreme leader. Anger against America evident as thousands chanted, "Death to America, death to Israel." Israeli Prime Minister Benjamin Netanyahu telling Fox News.
11: Deal or no deal, as long as I'm prime minister, Iran will not have nuclear weapons.
8: Netanyahu will join Fox and Friends this morning in the 7 a.m. hour to discuss a possible White House visit after President Trump's trip to the NATO summit. And the conflict has apparently claimed the life of another U.S. service member. The Navy suspended the search Sunday for one of 5 service members aboard a helicopter that crashed into the Arabian Sea. 4 others were rescued. 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
2: President Trump has apparently intervened on behalf of American soccer star forward Fallon Balogun to get his red card suspension lifted and allow the star to be on the field pitch Monday night.
3: FIFA announced that its judicial body was suspending the ban, something it also did with Portugal's Cristiano Ronaldo at the start of the World Cup. President Trump posting about it on Truth Social, thanking FIFA for, quote, doing what was right and reversing a great injustice. Greg Thompson, Fox News.
2: U.S. facing Belgium this evening. Russia launching a series of deadly missile and drone attacks on the Ukrainian capital of Kyiv early Monday, leaving at least 10 people dead and 46 wounded. Explosions echoing across the city as civilians sought shelter in metro stations. This is the second major assault against Ukraine's capital in less than a week. President Trump is expected to discuss the war with Ukraine's President Zelensky during his visit to Turkey for the NATO summit on Tuesday. And after severe damaging weekend thunderstorms, the Northeast and Mid-Atlantic are now facing the threat of dangerous flash flooding as slow-moving storms are moving through.
4: Millions across the Northeast are bracing for flooding. Up to 8 inches of rain could drench areas between Delaware and Connecticut by Tuesday. Rain could fall at rates up to 2 inches an hour. Places from Philadelphia to Virginia are also bracing for strong winds and hail. The storms follow days of record heat. At least 25 deaths are being blamed on the soaring temperatures. Many of those victims were in New Jersey.
2: Fox's Marianne Rafferty reporting. According to PowerOutage.us, more than 565,000 people are without power in the Northeast and Mid-Atlantic from the original storms, most of them in Pennsylvania, Michigan, New York, and New Jersey. And Super Typhoon Bavi has made landfall in Guam in the northern Mariana Islands with expected 100-mile-an-hour winds. That region still recovering from another devastating typhoon in April. I'm Sue Guzman. This is Fox.
5: Here's your WHOP Weather Center forecast. Chance of thunderstorms today. Otherwise, cloudy skies with a few peaks of sun. Daytime highs approaching 86. Winds out of the northwest at around 5 miles an hour. Partly cloudy skies tonight. Slight chance for storms. Lows level off around 70. A mix of clouds and sun tomorrow. Chance for storms. Highs around 87. That's the forecast from the WHOP Weather Center. I'm meteorologist Megan Mulford. Right now, it's 70 degrees.
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1: This update is brought to you by Ash Brunson's All Clean. Recovery efforts are underway after weather delayed those efforts Saturday night as officials in Stewart County search for a possible drowning victim. According to Stewart County Fire Rescue in Tennessee, first responders were called to Gray's Landing on Kentucky Lake for reports that a person had gone missing in the water. Search and recovery efforts began at once, but due to severe storms, water conditions quickly became rough, ending operations for the night. Hopkinsville will soon find its next Hoptown Idol, but the deadline to put forth your submission to be that star is fast approaching. 10 finalists will compete for the honor on July 24th, and submissions are being accepted online now until July 10th. You can find the information on the Parks and Recreation website. I'm Hannah Hagman for WHOP News.
2: Here's your WHOP Weather Center forecast. Chance of thunderstorms today. Otherwise cloudy skies with a few peaks of sun. Daytime highs approaching 86. Winds out of the northwest at around 5 miles an hour. Partly cloudy skies tonight. Slight chance for storms. Lows level off around 70. A mix of clouds and sun tomorrow. Chance for storms. Highs around 87. That's the forecast from the WHOP Weather Center. I'm meteorologist Megan Mulford. Right now, it's 70 degrees.
3: This is a Bloomberg Money Minute. Following a holiday-shortened trading week in which the Dow broke new records and the Nasdaq suffered new rounds of tech selling, the market has little to guide it this week. Save for a few companies, including Delta Airlines and PepsiCo this coming Thursday, the quarterly earnings calendar is light, and the number of scheduled economic readings will trend quieter than usual. One reading this week, which will command attention, is also coming Thursday. That is the National Association of Realtors monthly reading of U.S. existing home sales, which likely continued growing in June, although at a slower pace than in May. As if there was any doubt in the buzz surrounding companies in the AI infrastructure business, sources tell Bloomberg Caruso, the data center upstart with contracts to supply AI computing power for the likes of Meta Platforms and Oracle, is in talks to raise about $3 billion in a funding round that may triple the company's market value. Andrew O'Day, Bloomberg Radio.
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6: Fox News, I'm Ted Linder. President Trump traveling to Turkey for the NATO summit. Fox's Alex Hogan.
7: President Trump will meet with Ukrainian President Volodymyr Zelensky at the summit. A senior U.S. official says the discussions will center on the urgency to end the war and that the president will likely also follow up with Russian President Vladimir Putin as well.
6: Attendees at the summit also expected to address the U.S.-Israel-Iran conflict. This is the war claimed the life of another U.S. service member. The U.S. Navy calling off the search for one of five service members Sunday who were aboard a MH-60S helicopter that went down in the Arabian Sea. The other four were rescued. No name yet on the missing service member. And in the round of 16 of the World Cup, Norway defeated Brazil Sunday 2-1. Norway will now take on England, who defeated Mexico Sunday night 3-2. The United States and Belgium play at 8 p.m. Eastern tonight. 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
6: Welcome back. It's 25 after. This is America in the Morning. The husband of former House Speaker Nancy Pelosi was allegedly behind the wheel during a hit and run that left a parked car with major damage. According to police, Paul Pelosi was driving a brown convertible through Yountville, California, when he struck a legally parked car on the side of the road, stopped briefly, then drove away from the scene. A witness called police who shortly after found Pelosi with damage to the front of his vehicle. He reportedly told officers he knew he hit something, but did not know when or what caused the damage. Pelosi was not arrested, and because no one was injured, the sheriff's office recommended a misdemeanor charge for fleeing the scene of an accident. Archivists in England have unveiled a rare discovery that goes hand in hand with America's 250th Independence Day. Correspondent Charles de Ledesma reports.
7: Michael Skor has been volunteering at Britain's National Archives for the last 11 years, painstakingly cataloguing documents for the benefit of future researchers. Then one day last May, he made a discovery of his own. There, attached to a report on the capture of the American privateer Dalton on Christmas Eve 1776, was an enclosure identified only as another paper. Carefully unfolding the document, Skor stopped when he saw the word declaration printed across the top. Researchers at the archives have since identified the document as a rare early copy of America's founding document, printed just days after the original was signed on July 4, 1776. To spread the news that 13 rebellious North American colonies had severed ties with Britain. I'm Charles de Ledesma.
6: America in the Morning for Monday, July 6th, 2026 is produced by Alexander Hinton. I'm John Trout. This is Westwood One.
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8: This update is brought to you by Ash Brunson's All Clean. Recovery efforts are underway after weather delayed those efforts Saturday night as officials in Stewart County search for a possible drowning victim. According to Stewart County Fire Rescue in Tennessee, first responders were called to Gray's Landing on Kentucky Lake for reports that a person had gone missing in the water. Search and recover Recovery efforts began at once, but due to severe storms, water conditions quickly became rough, ending operations for the night. Hopkinsville will soon find its next Hoptown Idol, but the deadline to put forth your submission to be that star is fast approaching. 10 finalists will compete for the honor on July 24th, and submissions are being accepted online now until July 10th. You can find the information on the Parks and Recreation website. I'm Hannah Hagman for WHOP News.
9: Here's your WHOP Weather Center forecast. A dense fog advisory continues until 9 a.m. today. Chance of thunderstorms with fog and spots early today. Otherwise, cloudy skies with a few peaks of sun. Highs level off around 86. Winds out of the northwest at around 5 miles an hour. Partly cloudy tonight. Chance of thunderstorms. Lows level off around 70. That's the forecast from the WHOP Weather Center. I'm meteorologist Megan Mulford. Currently 70.
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11: 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Drivers across the U.S. are switching from premium gasoline to regular in the search for savings. According to fuel cashback app Upside, daily sales of premium gasoline is down nearly 5% compared to just before the Iran war. However, regular is up around 10%. Traders returning to their desks after the three-day weekend, and tech stocks are looking at gains. S&P futures are rising 32 points, Dow futures gaining 55. Last Thursday, the S&P 500 finished the day little changed, with the Dow rising 595 points, hitting an all-time high. The June jobs report showed that hiring slowed down, with the U.S. adding 57,000 jobs last month. And Texas Attorney General Ken Paxton has opened an investigation into StubHub following reports that some fans who bought World Cup tickets through the platform had their orders canceled just before kickoff. The company has blamed ghost ticketing problems on issues connected to FIFA's own ticketing platform. Courtney Donahoe, Bloomberg Radio.
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6: This is America in the Morning from Westwood One. I'm John Trout. Coming up this half hour.
12: Deadly heat in the Northeast. I'm Clayton Neville.
13: 3 is now 2 in Michigan for the run in the Democratic Senate race. I'm Katie Clark with details.
14: President Trump has hinted he could make news at the upcoming NATO summit in Turkey. I'm Jennifer King.
15: The FBI is asking its field offices across the country to dedicate staffers to its investigation of the 2020 election. I'm Mike Kempen.
16: AI music is about to get demonetized. I'm the new old tech guy, Chuck Palm.
17: World Cup, Wimbledon, and how to lose a perfect game without really trying. I'm Robert Workman.
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22: 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Monday on This Morning, America's First News. There have been enough victories by far-left candidates in Democratic primaries to attract the attention of President Trump. Now he's got a nickname for them. Also, Europe is getting hotter more quickly than any other continent. Why is it so resistant to getting relief from air conditioners? And the real reason bosses want everyone back in the office. 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
6: We're back on America in the Morning. Summertime flooding is expected for some today. Here's AccuWeather.com meteorologist LaTroy Thornton.
23: A major flood event is expected to unfold across some of the major northeast cities along the I-95 corridor, as well as points west into Pennsylvania through not only today, but in some spots into the day on Tuesday, as a stalled front helps to focus a good deal of moisture across the region, leading to several rounds of showers and thunderstorms, along with some areas of steadier rain at times. Flood watches are in place around a large swath of this area, with the risk for significant flooding only building as wet weather continues. This rain will bring drought relief for some spots, but in many other places it simply falls too fast to be absorbed by the ground, resulting in that heightened flood risk, with rainfall rates reaching 2 inches or more per hour at times. Conditions gradually improve toward midweek with that storm pulling away. Elsewhere in the nation, two severe weather risk zones emerge. The northernmost zone covers the central and eastern Dakotas and northwestern Minnesota, where storms this afternoon and into tonight may bring localized damaging wind gusts of at least 65 to 70 miles per hour, as well as some flooding downpours. Farther to the south and east, a zone from southwestern Pennsylvania and southern Ohio, southward into northern North Carolina, and eastward through the eastern shore of Maryland, face the risk for gusty storms this afternoon and into this evening. Outside of those severe and flood risks, much of the eastern third of the U.S. has at least the chance for a spotty afternoon thunderstorm, with a number of other places looking dry today, especially from the Great Lakes region through the nation's center and across much of the southwest. There may be a spotty thunderstorm for this afternoon from south-central Colorado into western and central Texas, with other areas with a similar risk, including the Idaho-Montana border, as well as eastern Oregon. That's the weather across America. I'm AccuWeather.com meteorologist LaTroy Thornton.
6: 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I'm John Trout. High temperatures are being blamed for at least 22 deaths in New Jersey. Correspondent Clayton Neville has the story.
24: A million homes and businesses lost power when high heat led to heavy storms in New Jersey. Over the weekend, health officials reported nearly 20 deaths related to the high temps in New Jersey. And in recent days, that number has grown,
25: with most of those being in the central to northern part of the state.
24: State Health Commissioner Dr. Reynard Washington.
25: Unfortunately, many of these individuals were found in homes without air conditioning. A few were outside of their residence. Some on the street, and some even in parked cars.
24: On Thursday, LaGuardia Airport in New York set a new record high of 104 degrees.
25: It's important to note that the age ranges for these individuals were not just the elderly. There were folks who were younger adults, as the governor mentioned. So it's really important that all New Jerseyans take this heat wave very

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7: Now, 17 before the hour, you're with America in the Morning. I'm John Trout. President Trump is scheduled to head to a NATO summit hosted by Turkey's leader Recep Erdogan. Correspondent Jennifer King reports.
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0: 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That's today on Successful Farming.
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0: Lawrence Williams, Purina Dairy Beef Specialist, says that they have been actively involved in a dairy beef cattle industry, focusing on maximizing the value of beef on dairy cattle.
4: 6-7 years ago, we saw that there's going to be a bunch of these beef on dairy calves coming into the marketplace, and they're different genetically, so we did a lot of trial work on these cattle about how we might feed them differently. Not only the kind of nutrition we're feeding them, but the amount of nutrition, proving that we need to invest in these calves to make them better. And so that's really what Purina's play has been. And then myself, last 2 years, really working solely on and thinking broadly across the supply chain.
0: He said there is a significant amount of dairy beef cattle and there is a need.
4: Two things. One, the native herd is soft, but also they're here to stay in the dairy side because they're a significant revenue stream.
0: Williams explains that feeding and development decisions are imperative for dairy beef cattle.
4: Yeah, so it starts in the neonatal phase, right, in the when these calves' first 12 weeks of life, when things are developing, tissues, their immune system, we're developing muscularity, we're developing marbling, adipogenesis, you know, we're laying in those adipocytes that will turn to marbling, for lack of a better term. So really hitting that development window with the right kind, the right plan and nutrition.
0: Lawrence Williams with Purina. I'm Lori Boyer. For more ag information, log on to agriculture.com.
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8: Here's your WHOP Weather Center forecast. A dense fog advisory continues until 9 a.m. today. Chance of thunderstorms with fog and spots early today. Otherwise, cloudy skies with a few peaks of sun. Highs level off around 86. Winds out of the northwest at around 5 miles an hour. Partly cloudy tonight. Chance of thunderstorms. Lows level off around 70. That's the forecast from the WHOP Weather Center. I'm meteorologist Megan Mulford. Currently 70.
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11: Hey, glad you're with us. Welcome into Monday, July 6th. Gordon Deal with Dom Savino in for Nicole Murray. Some of our top stories and headlines. New Jersey officials say at least 25 people have been killed by the extreme heat. Three firefighters remembered for giving the ultimate sacrifice while battling a wildfire in Colorado. Flood watches in effect today from Delaware to Connecticut. 11 people killed during the latest overnight strike by Russia on Ukraine's capital. The U.S. will have its leading goal scorer in tonight's World Cup game against Belgium. And the young man from England who used a down payment for his home to buy World Cup tickets for his grandfather. That story in about 20 minutes. Just a few weeks ago, investors thought the end of the Iran war would bring energy prices down rapidly. That has partly happened, but a new inflation gremlin has emerged. Here's Rick Newman, founder of The Pinpoint Press. Rick, what did you look at?
12: Well, the inflation that everybody's been paying attention to for the last couple of months is obvious. It's energy inflation and gasoline prices, which obviously spiked because of the Iran war. So we had gasoline prices, going toward $5 a gallon. Now that is coming down. Gas prices are now below $4 a gallon, and it looks like the Iran war is kind of winding down. So you might think, good, so we really don't have to worry about inflation, but not so fast, because there's another type of inflation that is starting to materialize, and it's basically computer chips. This all relates to artificial intelligence and the AI boom. There is unprecedented demand for certain types of computer chips that has caused those prices to more than double. Most people don't go out and buy computer chips, of course, but we buy a lot of stuff that has computer chips in it. And these prices are just now starting to go up. So in terms of, is overall inflation a problem? This is something that the Federal Reserve is definitely looking at, and we have seen price hikes recently for some popular products. Apple and Microsoft both said they have to raise prices for some of their devices. So this is starting to show up in consumer prices as well.
11: So the AI boom, then, this is based around simple supply and demand in terms of this kind of next wave of inflation?
12: Yeah, it is. There's a robust infrastructure for producing computer chips. But I think what's happening is nobody anticipated that demand would become so strong as it is right now. And when you hear about, all the data centers that companies are building, those are packed with chips. And, building chip factories is expensive. These are not simple assembly line gadgets. These are complex, and it's not easy to just build a new factory. So there's just not enough supply right now, and demand is off the charts.
11: We're speaking with Rick Newman, founder of The Pinpoint Press, and he's written a piece called "There's a New Kind of Inflation to Worry About." Set aside your concerns about energy. The AI boom is creating a new type of inflation here. You referenced data centers. What about the fights to stop them? Is that going to have an impact on inflation in some way?
12: Probably not. I have a feeling that there's more smoke than fire here with regard to the opposition to data centers. I mean, there are some places that are happy to have data centers. I mean, they do involve some jobs, not a lot of jobs, but there are usually construction jobs that come with building them in the first place. I think maybe the sort of bigger question is the electrical grid. Data centers require a ton of power and also water. And it's not like, well, we shouldn't build them because they require electricity. It's what we should do is make sure that they are paying the right price for the power that they're using, so ordinary consumers are not subsidizing data centers. And I think that's just a matter of getting the regulations right. Worth mentioning, Elon Musk wants to build data centers in space, or put data centers in space. I mean, his idea is

0: into custody by police with an assist from Smokey himself, flashing a thumbs up. A jury trial is set for later this month.
1: The Smokey just happened to show up for that picture?
0: Yeah.
1: Wasn't that weird?
0: Yeah. I mean, I don't think he was just hanging around the neighborhood. I guess, yeah, they brought him in. They say, look, dude, here's the guy who's been stealing your signs.
1: Yeah.
0: Yeah, and they give him a little taste of medicine there. But I don't know if you've ever encountered this, working public address for sporting events, but like when Smokey comes to your stadium, there are very specific rules on how you were supposed to address Smokey. Like he is not Smokey the Bear.
1: Yeah.
0: Okay, he is just Smokey Bear.
1: Smokey Bear.
0: And they make sure to tell you he is not the Bear. Mm. He is just Smokey Bear. And that's okay. How the only way you are to refer to him in public.
1: Noted.
0: Yes.
1: Smokey Bear. Not Smokey the Bear.
0: But no.
1: Well, I'm curious, like, what did this guy think that would happen selling these signs publicly
0: in
1: the Facebook marketplace?
0: Yeah. It seems to be a pretty dumb way to sell them. You know, there's got to be some kind of like black market, backroom kind of trade for Smokey signs. You don't go out there on Facebook Marketplace and try to sell them.
1: Call me. Come find me. Here's where I live with all my stolen stuff. Yeah,
0: exactly. And rarely does poetic justice come into play when we talk about these criminal stories, but this one's too juicy to pass up. Police say a 29-year-old Maryland man called to report his vehicle was stolen. Minutes later, they got a call that a Verizon store across the street had been burglarized. Didn't take the cops long to realize that blood on the broken store window matched the blood on the hands, clothing, and glasses of the man reporting the stolen car, meaning that his car was stolen while he was busy breaking into the store. He was arrested and charged with burglary, theft, and destruction of property. Police have yet to identify the second thief who drove off with the car. Social media commenters love the karma of it all. Some joked about the lack of honor among thieves, and others praised the burglar for at least making it easy on police by calling them to the scene.
1: Yeah, can't make this stuff
0: again,
1: up.
0: Again, what did he think? How did he think that was going to end? Somehow he was going to, apparently didn't clean up the blood, didn't do a good job of trying to cover up the fact that he was just across the street trying to break into a Verizon store.
1: Yeah.
0: How exactly do you think that was going to end? Like the cops are going to be like, we're not going to pay attention to this over here. We're just going to worry about you and your stolen car.
1: Yeah. What happened while you were, I don't know, looking for your stolen car and you got all this blood all over you?
0: Yeah. I don't know. Again, did not think this through in any way, shape, or form.
1: You can find these stories, that is for sure, Mike. Thank you. 13 minutes now in front of the hour on This Morning, America's First News.
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4: This is a WHOP Sports Update brought to you by Chick-fil-A. I'm Joe Wilson. Mother Nature took three games from the Hoptown Hoppers over the weekend as rain forced the cancellation of Saturday night's game with Paducah and stopped a Sunday doubleheader with full count. Saturday night's game with Paducah will not be rescheduled. League is off tonight and Tuesday before resuming play on Wednesday. Hoptown will play Paducah Wednesday night in Paducah. Former Christian County High School pitcher Elijah Underhill has entered the transfer portal after one season at Austin Peay. Underhill is a 6-foot, 207-pound right-hander. He's listed in the latest transfer portal as published by Baseball America. Former Kentucky basketball star Keir Creasa is arrested by the FBI agents and is expected to be extradited to West Virginia in connection with an alleged fraud charges. That's according to a report on On3. On3 described the allegations from his time at West Virginia during the 2023-24 season, said the case is involving a multi-million dollar fraud scheme. That's sports. I'm Joe Wilson.
5: Here's your WHOP Weather Center forecast. A dense fog advisory continues until 9 a.m. today. Chance of thunderstorms with fog and spots early today. Otherwise, cloudy skies with a few peaks of sun. Highs level off around 86. Winds out of the northwest at around 5 miles an hour. Partly cloudy tonight. Chance of thunderstorms. Lows level off around 70. That's the forecast from the WHOP Weather Center. I'm meteorologist Megan Mulford. Currently, 70.
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5: This is the WHOP Sports Update brought to you by Chick-fil-A. I'm Joe Wilson. Mother Nature took three games from the Hoptown Hoppers over the weekend as rain forced the cancellation of Saturday night's game with Paducah and stopped a Sunday doubleheader with full count. Saturday night's game with Paducah will not be rescheduled. League is off tonight and Tuesday before resuming play on Wednesday. Hoptown will play Paducah Wednesday night in Paducah. Former Christian County High School pitcher Elijah Underhill has entered the transfer portal after one season at Austin Peay. Underhill is a 6-foot, 207-pound right-hander. He's listed in the latest transfer portal as published by Baseball America. Former Kentucky basketball star Keir Creasa is arrested by the FBI agents and is expected to be extradited to West Virginia in connection with an alleged fraud charges. That's according to a report on On3. On3 described the allegations from his time at West Virginia during the 2023-24 season, said the case is involving a multi-million-dollar fraud scheme. That's sports. I'm Joe Wilson.
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2: And this is Deontay Berry reporting. Recovery efforts are complete after the body of a swimmer who went missing in the water of Kentucky Lake Saturday has been found. According to Stewart County Fire Rescue in Tennessee, first responders were called to Gray's Landing on Kentucky Lake for reports that a person had gone missing in the water. Search and recovery efforts began at once, but due to severe storms rolling through, water conditions quickly became rough. The body was recovered Sunday. Hopkinsville will soon find its next hot town idol, but the deadline to put forth your submission to be that star is fast approaching. 10 finalists will compete for the honor on July 24th, and Parks and Recreation coordinator Jacob Gibson says he imagines the competition will be fierce, as Hopkinsville has scores of talented individuals. The deadline to put in for a spot in the competition is July 10th, and they're encouraging folks to go onto their Facebook page and find the submission link.
3: Of course, the event will actually be on July 24th. That's a Friday. It'll be downtown like it normally is. We ask that you submit, and we have this on our Facebook. You can see where to submit by July 10th. And then that next week will be when we go through and pick our 10.
2: Staff members released an update on Senator Mitch McConnell over 2 weeks since he was admitted to the hospital. A spokesperson says McConnell is still hospitalized as he continues his recovery and works on Senate matters while lawmakers are out of session. Multiple news outlets have cited audio from emergency services that refers to someone suffering a cardiac arrest and being found unconscious at McConnell's D.C. home on June 14th, the day he was hospitalized. The senator's staff has still not directly addressed those reports. Deontay Berry reporting.
4: Here's your WHOP Weather Center forecast. A dense fog advisory continues until 9 a.m. today. Chance of thunderstorms with fog and spots early today. Otherwise, cloudy skies with a few peaks of sun. Highs level off around 86. Winds out of the northwest at around 5 miles an hour. Partly cloudy tonight. Chance of thunderstorms. Lows level off around 70. That's the forecast from the WHOP Weather Center. I'm meteorologist Megan Mulford. Currently, 70.
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6: Team USA is in the spotlight at the World Cup tonight facing Belgium. The U.S. with a win would advance to the quarterfinals for only the third time in history and the first time in 24 years. The Americans will have leading scorer Flo Balogun. He had been suspended after his red card in the round of 32, but FIFA yesterday suspended the red card, making Balogun eligible tonight. World Cup action yesterday, Norway eliminated Brazil 2-1. After the match, Brazil legend Neymar announced his retirement from World Cup play, and England survived 3-2 over Mexico. Sunday baseball included another loss for the slumping Yankees, falling to the Twins 6-1, their ninth loss in 10 games, left fielder Cody Bellinger.
7: It's really bad. At the end of the day, you know, we gotta get on base, steal bases, score some runs, manufacture runs, and, you know, give the fans something to cheer about.
6: The Yankees open a big series at division-leading Tampa Bay tonight. And from golf, Chris Goddard won the PGA Tour's John Deere Classic. I'm Matt McCoy.
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10: Thanks for spending time with us. Welcome into Monday, July 6th. Gordon Deal with Dom Savino, who's in for Nicole Murray. Some of our top stories and headlines. New Jersey officials say at least 25 people have been killed by the extreme heat. Three firefighters remembered for giving the ultimate sacrifice while battling a wildfire in Colorado. Flood watch is in effect from Delaware to Connecticut today. Delta Airlines pilot says his plane was struck by a firework on its approach to Chicago on July 4th. There was no damage. The U.S. will have its leading scorer in tonight's World Cup game against Belgium, and how an encounter with strangers in Boston changed a German soccer fan's perception of the United States. That story in about 20 minutes. Europe is grappling with record-breaking heat waves, exposing its unprepared infrastructure and challenging its historical resistance to widespread air conditioning. In France, nearly 9,000 people have died from extreme heat during the last week of June. After a brief break, extreme heat returns across parts of Europe and North Africa. Here's Matthew Dalton, Wall Street Journal reporter in Paris. Matthew, why the resistance to AC?
8: Well, historically, Europe has had mild summers. It hasn't really needed air conditioning, at least certainly in the northern half of the continent. The Europeans have often regarded the American love affair with air conditioning as strange. The Europeans believe Americans overuse air conditioning, that they view it as a kind of American luxury that that Americans use to excess. Europeans view the devices as noisy, as, you know, when you put them on historic buildings, they're seen as ugly. And also because they use a significant amount of energy and Europe wants to lead the fight against climate change, they're seen as undermining Europe's leadership position in that regard. So it's a whole bunch of reasons. Europe does not have as much air conditioning. When it has air conditioning installed, Europe uses it less than America. That, however, is changing right now because the climate is heating up quickly. Europe is the fastest warming continent. It is about 2.5 degrees warmer. It is about 2.5 degrees Celsius warmer than the pre-industrial era, compared to 1.4 degrees for the Earth as a whole. So Europe is faced with this quandary, this dilemma of when and how to use more air conditioning.
10: We're speaking with Matthew Dalton, Paris correspondent for the Wall Street Journal. The story is called Europe is Hot as Hell. Why doesn't it want air conditioning? Could infrastructure handle it if there was ever such a push?
8: Probably not exactly the way things are sorted right now. Europe's electrical grids, the power demand as it stands right now is considerably higher in the winter than it is in the summer because there's no air conditioning and because Europeans use electricity a lot for heating. The grid probably could handle it, but I think the problem is that when it's very hot, that puts a lot of strain on the grid just as a kind of matter of a physical matter. The power cables get deformed, transformers can malfunction and explode, which happened several times in France in this past heat wave. So they do have to kind of adapt those things for the modern climate of Europe, which is much warmer, and for the possibility that there will be a lot more air conditioning.
10: Is there a belief, I guess, that Europe will begin to embrace air conditioning?
8: Well, there's a lot of fighting going on right now in that regard. You know, I report on a number of instances where it's quite difficult to install air conditioning in an apartment in Europe, depending on which city you're in. But for example, in Paris, you have an apartment here. You need the permission of all the people in your building, the entire neighbors association, building association. And you also need, if the air conditioning unit is going to be visible from the street, the approval of the city of Paris, because
10: wow,
8: it will change the visual aspect of the building. And Paris is very concerned about the iconic look of the facades of Parisian buildings, the so-called Haussmannian buildings, which I think anybody who's been to Paris knows that's one of the great visual attractions of the city. So those things have sparked a lot of fights, and neighbors tend to be pretty unforgiving about these devices. They're very concerned about the noise in particular.
10: Sure.
8: And so there are very strict noise rules about that concerning these devices. Often you have to encase the outside part of the unit in some kind of sound proofing box to keep the noise below an acceptable level. So

0: It makes it look like that he's just, yeah, he's just having the worst possible day.
1: He's just completely defeated.
0: Yeah, yeah.
1: By this embarrassing encounter.
0: His legs are kind of like, kind of tucked inward almost. And he's, you know, almost like trying to almost kind of disappear into the ground almost, it looks like.
1: Like, this looks like the big, one of the biggest personal failures of his life. He didn't even have a good time on this little roll of the dice he did.
0: Yeah, no good stories to tell at the end of this or anything. And while being good at playing fantasy football is not as important a life skill as swimming, for example, it can turn out to be a lot more embarrassing. As another NFL season looms, the last punishments for fantasy football losers continue to be doled out, and one was on public display over the holiday weekend. Viral video taken from a 4th of July parade showed a float rolling down the street, clad in both football and patriotic decorations, and with a large banner attached that read, "I suck at fantasy football." On top of the trailer was a man in a yellow tank top that said "loser" on the back. The man had a microphone and took a question from someone in the crowd who asked curiously, "Who was your quarterback?" The fantasy loser couldn't remember who his QB was, confirming to the crowd why he ended up in last place.
1: There you go.
0: I mean, come on. Come on, bud. I mean, yeah, again, a lot of people gave him credit, and I give a lot of these people credit for sort of following through with these kind of wacky things. Again, I guess as these punishments go, this one probably, you know, not really towards the end of the worst ones, I wouldn't think.
1: Right.
0: There were some worse ones, definitely, we've talked about before.
1: Creative, nonetheless. Took a good amount of effort.
0: Yes.
1: Here to get him in a 4th of July parade, you know, being dragged on some trailer.
0: Yeah. You can tell these are younger people doing this kind of thing. Like, in my league, with people of my age, like, none of us have the energy or the time to do this kind of thing.
1: Yeah.
0: You can tell these are people in, like, their 20s, like, maybe just out of college, who are spending all this time. Do they have to don this whole float with all these different football decorations and everything? So, good for them.
1: Just out of curiosity, who was your fantasy football QB last year?
0: Well, you know, that's the thing, Gordon, because, again, probably because of my age, I kind of forgot who it was. as I was making fun of this guy, I was like, ooh, could I actually remember who mine was? And I actually can't remember who mine was. Maybe Patrick Mahomes, but don't quote me on that.
1: Thanks, Mike. 13 minutes in front of the hour.
2: Man, I love this place. I've been surfing here since I was a kid. Now, seeing my grandson out on the water, it means everything to me. Watching him and taking in the blue waves, the sea breeze, the blurry horizon.
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5: And this update is brought to you by Four Seasons Catering. Recovery efforts are complete after the body of a swimmer who went missing in the water of Kentucky Lake in Stewart County on Saturday was recovered. And a multi-vehicle crash involving a semi-truck on Interstate 24 Sunday afternoon sent a multitude of people to area hospitals for treatment of their injuries. Deontay Berry reporting.
6: Here's your WHOP Weather Center forecast. A dense fog advisory continues until 9 a.m. today. Chance of thunderstorms with fog and spots early today. Otherwise, cloudy skies with a few peaks of sun. Highs level off around 86. Winds out of the northwest at around 5 miles an hour. Partly cloudy tonight. Chance of thunderstorms. Lows level off around 70. That's the forecast from the WHOP Weather Center. I'm meteorologist Megan Mulford. Currently 70.
7: This is the WHOP Sports Update brought to you by Chick-fil-A. I'm Joe Wilson. Mother Nature took three games from the Hoptown Hoppers over the weekend as rain forced the cancellation of Saturday night's game with Paducah and stopped a Sunday doubleheader with full count. Saturday night's game with Paducah will not be rescheduled. League is off tonight and Tuesday before resuming play on Wednesday. Hoptown will play Paducah Wednesday night in Paducah. Former Christian County High School pitcher Elijah Underhill has entered the transfer portal after one season at Austin Peay. Underhill is a 6-foot, 207-pound right-hander. He's listed in the latest transfer portal as published by Baseball America. Former Kentucky basketball star Keir Creasa is arrested by the FBI agents and is expected to be extradited to West Virginia in connection with an alleged fraud charges. That's according to a report on On3. On3 described the allegations from his time at West Virginia during the 2023-24 season. Said the case is involving a multi-million dollar fraud scheme. That's sports. I'm Joe Wilson.
4: 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Your brain's morning workout. 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
1: Hey, glad you're with us. Welcome into Monday. The Trump administration is officially out with its first ever federal investment account for kids that aims to help the next generation of Americans build a nest egg. Coinciding with the nation's 250th anniversary, parents can now start contributing to the so-called Trump accounts. As of Saturday, they were open for enrollment since tax season. Also on Saturday, the Treasury Department began depositing $1,000 in seed money into the accounts of eligible newborns. Trump accounts are free, tax-deferred investment accounts for kids, similar to custodial brokerage accounts and individual retirement accounts. At first, the accounts work like a custodial brokerage. That is, parents can open them up on behalf of their children and act as custodians of the accounts until the child turns 18. During this so-called growth stage, parents, friends, even employers can contribute up to a combined $5,000 per year into the investment accounts. 8 minutes now in front of the hour on This Morning. Once again, here's Dom Savino.
4: And now, the three big things you need to know. Number one.
8: Officials in New Jersey say at least 25 people died from the heat over the holiday weekend after the East Coast experienced days of triple-digit temperatures. State Health Commissioner Dr. Raynard Washington.
9: Unfortunately, many of these individuals were found in homes without air conditioning. A few were outside of their residence, some on the street, and some even in parked cars.
8: That's in part because some 300,000 people lost power statewide after the heat wave produced thunderstorms with 80-mile-an-hour wind gusts.
4: Number two.
8: National Guard members on patrol in Memphis have shot and killed a man who turned towards the soldiers with a gun. Officials say the guardsmen had been chasing after the man after responding to reports of gunshots. The Guard members are part of a task force created by President Trump last year to monitor the city.
4: Number three.
8: In Iran's capital, large crowds of mourners chanted "Death to America" and "Death to Israel" during the funeral procession for the assassinated Ayatollah. He was killed by a U.S. airstrike at the start of the war. Peace talks between the two nations remain on hold until after the burial this week. The U.S. men's soccer team will take the field at full strength for tonight's round of 16 World Cup match against Belgium. That's after FIFA lifted the one-game suspension handed to America's top goal scorer for Lauren Balogun following his red card in America's last match, teammate Christian Pulisic.
10: He's obviously super happy, man. This is what exactly you want to be able to play in games like this. It's just a big smile on his face and all of ours for him. He deserves it.
8: The reinstatement came after President Trump reportedly called FIFA's president to discuss the suspension. Well, there's a mystery gripping one Bay Area neighborhood.
11: And we don't know who the person is and what he's doing, but he is the great drain robber.
8: That's right. The great drain robber. Residents in San Francisco's Bernal Heights neighborhood say a thief has been stealing sewer drain covers in the middle of the night. One of the many reasons locals are stressed about all this, victims are responsible for replacing the $20 covers.
1: Oh. Man. These are big. They strike me as like heavy type things too, to be collecting these types of things.
8: Generally, I guess you sort of get the rhythm down to it. You pop the top a little bit.
1: Oh my goodness!
8: Hit the gym a little bit. Maybe you're good to go.
1: What is the deal? What? That really? Thanks, Dom. 6 minutes now in front of the hour.
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1: Thanks for joining us. A German soccer fan says he has fallen in love with the United States after an encounter with a stranger in Boston. NBC 10 Boston says Sebastian Kraus traveled to America for the World Cup, carrying more than just excitement for the tournament. He also carried years of fear shaped by the news he had seen about the country, things like shootings, criminals. He was led to believe the country is not safe. He admits everything changed after attending a match in Boston. When Sebastian and his friends needed a way back to their hotel, they met a local family, and without expecting anything in return, the family gave them a ride. That simple act of generosity completely changed Sebastian's perspective. He said he was so moved he even cried in the stadium. In addition, Sebastian extended his stay in the U.S. In fact, he admitted he was more heartbroken about leaving America than he was about Germany's elimination from the World Cup. That'll do it for this hour. For Dom Savino and Mike Gavin, I'm Gordon Deal. 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

0: Hopper fans, don't miss one of the biggest nights of the season on Saturday, July 11th, the Jersey Off Their Backs auction night. 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
2: World Cup controversy. I'm Chris Foster, Fox News. Team USA is waiting to find out if its leading star, Flo Balogun, will be able to play tonight against Belgium in Seattle. An automatic one-game suspension after a red card ejection in the last match for stepping on an opponent's ankle was lifted by soccer's governing body, FIFA, after a phone call to its president from President Trump. Fox's Jay Berman reports that may not be the last word.
3: When the U.S. and Belgium meet in the round of 16, Balogun will indeed be in uniform as for now. The Belgian Soccer Federation formally wrote to FIFA to appeal the matter, and the right to appeal was granted. The submission for the appeal had to be in by 8 a.m. Eastern time, as well as the response from U.S. Soccer.
2: And that red card call itself is controversial. It doesn't appear that Balogun meant to hurt the other player. President Trump is expected to leave tonight for the NATO summit starting tomorrow in Ankara, Turkey. UK Ambassador Christian Turner spoke to Fox about the president's demand for more burden sharing. Here's Fox's Alex Hogan.
4: Ahead of the summit, the White House says that it's looking to what it calls a posture review of shifting the burden of Europe's defense to Europe. Britain's ambassador to the U.S. appeared on Fox saying that that's a message that the UK accepts.
5: The outgoing British Prime Minister announced a huge rise in our defense spending. It adds up to $393 billion U.S. over the next 4 to 5 years.
4: President Trump will meet with Ukrainian President Volodymyr Zelensky at the summit. A senior U.S. official says the discussions will center on the urgency to end the war and that the president will likely also follow up with Russian President Vladimir Putin as well.
2: And Zelensky is asking for more international support after Russian airstrikes kill at least 18 people in and around the capital, Kyiv, overnight. In Rittman, Ohio, a police officer is killed, two others and a police dog are wounded, shot responding to reports of gunfire at a home. That suspect and two other people were found dead inside the home. Several police cars with bullet holes had to be towed from the scene. America's listening to Fox News.
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2: Today is the start of a 5-day hearing in Utah about what evidence can be introduced at Charlie Kirk's accused murderer Tyler Robinson's trial. A Georgia teacher suspended over social media comments about the murders reached a settlement with her school district.
8: The Southern Poverty Law Center announcing its client was awarded almost $300,000 in a settlement with their school district following her indefinite suspension shortly after the murder of Charlie Kirk. Michelle Mickens had posted to her Facebook page that the world was safer without the Turning Point USA founder, who was assassinated. She called him a horrible person, a fascist full of hate for anyone who was different. The school district has not commented on the settlement, but the SPLC issued a statement saying the case illustrates that public school employees, including teachers, have a constitutionally protected right to free speech. Sue Guzman, Fox News.
2: Now, Speaker Mike Johnson says he'll do what he can to get the Save America Act passed, requiring photo ID to vote in federal elections and proof of citizenship when registering to vote.
9: President Trump, during his July 4th speech on the National Mall, again stated his intent to pass voting reform. Speaker Johnson said on Fox News Sunday he'll stick to his plan to get that done.
10: We have done this in the House now three times already. We're going to do it again. And I'm going to put it in a reconciliation bill so that we can get it through the Senate. The problem is there's only 53 Republicans in the Senate.
9: That measure would need seven Democrats to join Republicans to get it through. Speaker Johnson said because he believes Democrats allow cheating in elections is why it won't get Democratic support. Grinnell Scott, Fox News.
2: Michigan State Senator Mallory McMorrow has dropped out of the Democrats' primary for U.S. Senate in a race that's now down to Congresswoman Haley Stevens. She's considered the more establishment candidate against Dr. Abdul El-Sayed, supported by the party's more progressive wing. I'm Chris Foster. This is Fox News.
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12: A woman is hospitalized from a boating accident along Lake Barkley Friday afternoon. Trigg County emergency personnel found the 20-year-old suffering from a leg injury from a boat propeller. She was found unconscious. Due to inclement weather, crews were unable to fly her to a hospital. The Kentucky Department of Fish and Wildlife are investigating. The Marion County Sheriff's Office continued to look into a fatal Sunday morning shooting that killed an 18-year-old. Deputies responded to a home near Lebanon. That's where they found Jared J. Johnson dead at the scene. Their preliminary investigation found a large gathering took place when a fight broke out. Someone produced a weapon, and that was used to fatally shoot Johnson. No arrests have been confirmed. Taylor County Schools confirmed that Johnson was set to begin his senior year this fall. A deputy-involved shooting leaves an off-duty police officer dead in Norfolk, Kentucky. This happened Friday night at a Lely Court home in the Oakbrook neighborhood of Florence. Boone County Sheriff's deputies responded to a domestic violence call. That's where they encountered Dustin Zink, who reportedly displayed a weapon and threatened harm to himself and others. He reportedly shot a deputy several times before four deputies would fire back, striking Zink, who was pronounced dead at St. Elizabeth Edgewood. Florence police confirmed that Zink was part of their department, saying his commitment to serving others extended far beyond the uniform. And a man is airlifted to the hospital after a firework malfunctioned in Lincoln County. Crab Orchard Fire Chief Larry Owsley said just before 10 o'clock Saturday night, they were called out to a home. The man was taken to Fort Logan Hospital before being airlifted up to UK Hospital, where he remains hospitalized at this point. His name has not been shared, nor the condition of his injuries. I'm Lee Mowen.
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15: And this news is brought to you by Riken Elastomers. They're hiring and adding hourly positions with great pay and benefits. Recovery efforts are complete after the body of a swimmer who went missing in the water of Kentucky Lake Saturday has been found. According to Stewart County Fire Rescue in Tennessee, first responders were called to Gray's Landing on Kentucky Lake for reports that a person had gone missing in the water. Search and recovery efforts began at once, but due to severe storms rolling through, water conditions quickly became rough. Recovery operations were suspended Saturday night. The body was recovered Sunday. A multi-vehicle crash involving a semi-truck on Interstate 24 Sunday afternoon sent a multitude of people to area hospitals for treatment. According to Hopkinsville Fire and EMS, it happened just before 4 p.m. near the 91-mile marker and involved at least three passenger cars and an 18-wheeler. Upon arriving on scene, the incident was upgraded to a mass casualty event, closing both westbound and eastbound lanes. A total of 14 patients were transported from the scene to local hospitals. HFD believes that all injuries were non-life-threatening in nature. Hopkinsville will soon find its next Hot Town Idol, but the deadline to put forth your submission to be that star is fast approaching. 10 finalists will compete for the honor on July 24th, and Parks and Recreation Program Coordinator Jacob Gibson says he imagines the competition will be fierce, as Hopkinsville has scores of talented individuals. The deadline to put in for a spot in the competition is July 10th, and they're encouraging folks to go on to their Facebook page to find the submission link.
17: Of course, the event will actually be on July 24th. That's a Friday. It'll be downtown like it normally is. We ask that you submit, and we have this on our Facebook. You can see where to submit by July 10th, and then that next week will be when we go through and pick our 10.
15: Last year, 31 children died in the U.S. after being left in a hot car, and last week's heat wave has brought a renewed warning about the dangers of kids in cars. Health and safety experts are offering tips on preventing hot car deaths, and while it may seem like something that could never happen to your family, Dr. Britt Anderson with Norton Children's Hospital says tragedy can strike anyone. A big piece of advice she offers is to keep that car locked because children playing don't realize the dangers a hot car could bring and could get trapped if they get inside.
18: You know, another thing to look out for when kids are playing is just keeping your car locked when you're not in it. Like, even if it's parked in your driveway or your garage. I don't know about you, but my kids love to play hide and seek. And so sometimes they just get everywhere. And we've heard of kids getting into cars in that situation as a hiding place and then not being able to get out. Sometimes what can happen on these big weekends where people are gathering and having a great time, it's like everybody's watching a kiddo, but kind of nobody's watching, if that makes sense. So everybody thinks somebody's got eyes on a kiddo and somebody else is watching them, right?
15: The work does not stop for the United Way at the Penny Rile. After last year's successful fundraising campaign, local United Way Executive Director Melanie Nofsinger recently appeared on WHOP to spotlight the start of the 2026-27 campaign. Nofsinger says their campaign chairs have hit the ground running and are working on a video that's set to be unveiled at their campaign kickoff breakfast on September 3rd. Ahead of the breakfast, Nofsinger says donors can support the Pacesetter fundraising campaign before the official campaign is launched to the public. Folks can donate at pennyrileunitedway.org.
19: Of course, if you are a past donor and would like to go ahead and donate, you can be a pace setter. So if you donate early to the campaign before the breakfast, you will be announced as a pace setter. And Planners Bank actually became our first corporate donor to the campaign with a donation that they made a couple weeks ago.
15: Staff members released an update on Senator Mitch McConnell over 2 weeks since he was admitted to the hospital. A spokesperson says McConnell is still hospitalized as he continues his recovery and works on Senate matters while lawmakers are out of session. Multiple news outlets have cited audio from emergency services that refers to someone suffering a cardiac arrest and being found unconscious at McConnell's D.C. home on June 14th, the day he was hospitalized. The senator's staff has still not directly addressed those reports. The U.S. Justice Department is suing Kentucky and three other states, claiming state officials have refused to turn over information related to SNAP programs. Federal prosecutors say data on benefits and eligibility requested by the USDA has not been provided by leaders in Kentucky, Pennsylvania, Michigan, and Minnesota. The Trump administration claims instances of fraud, abuse, and waste within the system, costing taxpayers nationwide over $10 billion for fiscal year 2025. The DOJ is seeking an injunction to force state officials to provide the information. That's been your news. More after this.
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21: Here's your WHOP Weather Center forecast. A dense fog advisory continues. Chance of thunderstorms with fog and spots early today. Otherwise, cloudy skies with a few peaks of sun. Highs level off around 86. Winds out of the northwest at around 5 miles an hour. Partly cloudy skies tonight. Chance of thunderstorms. Lows level off around 70. That's the forecast from the WHOP Weather Center. I'm meteorologist Megan Mulford. Right now, 69.
15: News continues. Funeral services for 77-year-old Joe Ferris of Hopkinsville will be at 2 p.m. Monday, July 6th at Land Funeral Home, with burial to follow at Rogers Cemetery. Visitation will be from noon until the service hour on Monday at the funeral home. In graveside services for 95-year-old Mary Ann Sissy C. of Clarksville will be at 11 a.m. Wednesday, July 8th at Rosedale Cemetery in Pembroke. Huggert, Beard, and Jaws Funeral Home is in charge of the arrangements. That's been your news, and this is Deontay Berry reporting for WHOP News.
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22: Will Stein and his staff put a high priority on rebuilding Kentucky's offensive line, and they had to do it in short order when Stein arrived from Oregon. Offensive coordinator Joe Sloan says one thing about this group, you won't have any trouble seeing them out on the field.
25: They definitely could get off the bus. No doubt it'll be a big O-line, which would be a lot of fun. That was a focal point when we came in. It is because this league is it's a line of scrimmage league. So to come in and be able to kind of sell a lot of those guys on the vision and get some different guys on board and be able to retain some other players was just critical. And I think you watched them come in the spring and they really gelled together really well. And I got to give a lot of credit to Coach Lepich and the rest of the O-line coaches. They've done a great job of just really getting those guys together. I think Colton Price has been a huge leader and a catalyst to that. And I think it has an opportunity to be a strength for us. And they have a chance to make some things happen on Saturdays.
22: Preseason magazines are out with their early looks at the college football season. And Lance Hurd, the left tackle transfer from Tennessee, has been mentioned on some all-SEC preseason teams. Ditto for the center from Baylor, Colton Price, who's getting hailed for his leadership skills. SEC Media Day is coming up in 2 weeks. That's a look at UK sports.
26: Good morning. This is a WHOP Sports Update brought to you by Chick-fil-A. I'm Joe Wilson. Mother Nature took three games from the Hoptown Hoppers over the weekend as rain forced the cancellation of Saturday night's game with Paducah and stopped Sunday doubleheader with full count. Saturday night's game with Paducah will not be rescheduled. The league is off tonight and Tuesday before resuming play on Wednesday. Hoptown scheduled to play at Paducah on Wednesday night. The next Hoppers home game is set for 6:30 p.m. Saturday against Paducah. Airtime is at 6:15 on 95.3 The Farm and 953thefarm.com. Scores from the OVL last night. Fulton took a doubleheader from Madisonville, 16-14 and 6-4. Henderson beat Paducah 9-2. Former Christian County High School pitcher Elijah Underhill has entered the transfer portal after one season at Austin Peay State University. Underhill, a 6'7", 207-pound right-handed pitcher, is listed in the latest transfer portal list published by Baseball America. The former Colonel Star appeared in four games for the Governors in 2026. He was 1-1 with a 9.78 ERA. Former University of Kentucky men's basketball player Kerr Creasa was arrested by FBI agents and is expected to be extradited to West Virginia in connection with alleged fraud charges, according to a report from On3. The Fayette County Detention Center confirms to WKYT that Creasa is being held there. On3 reported the allegations stem from his time at West Virginia during the 2023-24 season and described the case as involving a multi-million dollar fraud scheme. The United States continues its World Cup run tonight. The team battles Belgium in the round of 16 from Seattle. The Stars and Stripes got great news from FIFA as Fulleran Balogun had his suspension overturned and is now eligible to play in the pivotal match. And the St. Louis Cardinals fell to the Chicago Cubs yesterday. The Cardinals and Brewers will open up a series tonight in St. Louis. Airtime is at 5:50 on News Radio 99.3 FM and 1230 AM WHOP. That's sports. I'm Joe Wilson.
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3: What this means is the full and complete transformation of the Democratic Party is now on its way. And I don't know how you stop it. Who's going to stand up to AOC? Who's going to stand up to Mamdani? You know, what Democrats but for John Fetterman will take on Graham Plattner or El Sayed or Tallarico? It's almost like the Democrats, if they want any bit of power, they're going to have to just, you know, suck it up and agree with them, because I don't think any of them dare speak out knowing that they will be challenged and probably defeated themselves.
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11: Our goal is simple. We want fertilizer plants built in America, and we are willing to prioritize it. We want fertilizer produced in America, and we want fertilizer delivered in America to American farmers. And by doing so, by opening up the market, obviously those prices will come down for our farmers.
9: Rollins says the current system is not reliable enough.
11: The vision by our president remains top of mind for all to empower, to build a future where our farmers are never, never beholden to foreign and even hostile nations to feed, to fuel, and to clothe our nation and the world.
9: Deputy Ag Secretary Stephen Vaden.
12: Farmers have been dealing with this for at least the past 5 to 6 years, and we're here to see to it that they will not be talking about it 5 and 6 years hence, because we're going to solve the problem by making strategic investments in projects that are shovel ready and that will produce fertilizers of all types in amounts that will be market significant and that will ensure that we have domestic production here in the United States.
9: Project proposals are due by August 17. That's Farm to Fork. I'm Darrell Anderson.
13: St. Louis Cardinals baseball. Over the years, it has meant the Gas House Gang, Stan the Man, Lou Brock, Bob Gibson, The Wizard, Big Mac, Yachty, Waino, and Pujols. All those names, and they provided so many memories. St. Louis Cardinals baseball, most importantly, has meant championship baseball. We'll be describing every play right here on the Cardinals Radio Network, powered by Graybar.
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16: 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On this Monday, I'm thinking about the recent rulings by the Supreme Court. Here's what happened last week. First, states can count mail-in ballots that arrive after Election Day. The reason is because of the Constitution. The states control federal elections, not the feds. If California and Illinois want to have this crazy stuff, they can have it. Second, the justices upheld the concept of birthright citizenship. If you're a Honduran, for example, and you sneak across the border and you give birth, presuming you're a woman, your baby is an American. That's been in play since the Civil War. Now, I get plenty of mail on this subject. The concept of birthright citizenship may be unfair. It may be a ruse. The drug cartels in Mexico certainly abuse it. They charge pregnant women to smuggle them in here. But that doesn't mean you can overturn what the Constitution says. To end birthright citizenship, you would need two-thirds of Congress to approve a new amendment, as well as two-thirds of the entire population, a direct vote. Obviously, that's a very high bar, and it is not going to happen. Back in a moment. 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
17: Here's your WHOP Weather Center forecast. A dense fog advisory continues. Chance of thunderstorms with fog and spots early today. Otherwise, cloudy skies with a few peaks of sun. Highs level off around 86. Winds out of the northwest at around 5 miles an hour. Partly cloudy skies tonight. Chance of thunderstorms. Lows level off around 70. That's the forecast from the WHOP Weather Center. I'm meteorologist Megan Mulford. Right now, 69.

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4: Here's your WHOP Weather Center forecast. A dense fog advisory continues until 9 a.m. today. Chance of thunderstorms with fog and spots early today. Otherwise, sunshine mixed with clouds at times. Daytime highs approaching 86. Winds out of the northwest at around 5 miles an hour. Partly cloudy skies again. Tonight, chance of thunderstorms. Lows level off around 70. That's the forecast from the WHOP Weather Center. I'm meteorologist Megan Mulford. Right now, 70.
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6: It's 5 till. Welcome back. This is America in the Morning. Delta Airlines says a flight arriving at Chicago Midway International Airport on the evening of the 4th of July was struck by a firework as it approached the runway. Radio communications between the cabin crew and air traffic controllers captured the moment of the incident.
7: Delta 1076 Midway Tower, wind 0307, use caution. There are multiple homes near the approach end shooting off fireworks, runway 48 clear to land.
8: I wonder why 48 clear to land. Delta 1076, thanks.
7: Yeah, it's a mystery.
8: In tower, we just had a firework hit our plane. Delta 1076, we're continuing.
7: Roger. And Delta 1076, I'm not sure if you'll be able to assess any, if there's any damage at this time, but can you tell me if you had to, I guess, any further information about the firework?
8: No, negative, but yes, about 200 feet AGL, 250 AGL, but we just heard the bang on the plane, so we'll have to take a look at it once we get to the gate.
7: Well, the 1076, Roger. I'm going to give you a phone number. If you can just give us a call back later after you've done an inspection and let us know.
8: Yeah, Delta 1076, ready to copy.
9: And we're just hoping it was just the mortar that went off underneath, but definitely felt the big bang.
6: The aircraft landed safely without the need for an emergency landing, and airline officials say an inspection showed no signs of damage to the plane. The FAA says an investigation is currently underway. There were some ups and downs at the box office this weekend. Correspondent Kevin Carr has been keeping track of the ticket stubs.
10: This weekend, Minions battled animated toys, a future president, and a girl from space.
11: Movie de Minions con Monstras.
10: Minions and Monsters came out on top with $36 million for the weekend and $61 million for its five-day opening. Some demand burned off midweek because it did open on Wednesday, but this is still the lowest opening for a Despicable Me movie by a mile. Some of this soft opening was a result of the 4th of July falling on a Saturday, which is normally the biggest movie-going day of the weekend.
11: Doot, doot.
10: But other activities like parades, fireworks, and cookouts were only partly responsible, as it appears the little yellow guys are suffering from franchise fatigue.
11: Uh-oh.
10: Overseas, the Minions fared better, with an international opening just under $100 million.
12: Is it as bad out there for toys as they say it is?
13: Hi there, I'm Lilypad. Let's play!
10: In a very close second, Toy Story continued to dominate, sliding in with $31
14: million. These are not the open battlefields to which you're accustomed.
10: In third place with $21 million was Young Washington, Angel Studios' faith-based look at George Washington's early life.
15: Now it's a party.
16: Oh, that might be a problem.
10: The troubled comic book movie Supergirl tumbled 74%, bringing in just shy of $10 million for fourth place.
15: What are you going to do?
16: Full disclosure to the whole world.
10: And finally, Steven Spielberg's Disclosure Day rounded out the top five with $6 million. I'm Kevin Carr.
6: That's our show for today, Monday, July 6th, 2026. America in the Morning is produced by Alexander Hinton. I'm John Trout. This is Westwood One.
17: Hey, everybody. It's Nick Coffey here from Sports Talk 790. 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
20: Will they go with the flow? I'm Chris Foster, Fox News. Team USA hopes to have star striker Flo Balogun playing in their World Cup soccer match against Belgium tonight in Seattle. His suspension for stepping on an opponent's ankle in the last match is lifted after a phone call to FIFA's president from President Trump. Now there's an appeal from Belgium to have it reinstated.
21: Flo got the red card in the last game. That in football means an automatic one-match ban. So at that point, he was not able to play tonight. Then they reversed that decision, suspending the suspension in effect and saying, yes, he is free to play tonight. The Belgian team then lodged a protest. They said they were astonished and they were looking at all available options. And now this morning, we hear that FIFA is giving both Belgium and US soccer federations to lodge their claims as to why their view of this should be the one that FIFA follows through with.
20: Fox Jonathan Hunt in Seattle, where the match starts at 11 hours with or without Flo Balogun. The six-day funeral procession for Iran's supreme leader, killed on the first day of US-Israel airstrikes, is in the capital, Tehran, today.
22: Ayatollah Ali Khamenei and four of his family members are being mourned during the biggest day of a week of huge memorial ceremonies for the 86-year-old cleric. Mourners hurl stones at a billboard showing President Trump with a bullet aimed at his head, saying, quote, the U.S. killed our father. Others held red placards with the English words, kill Trump, in black letters.
20: Fox's Tanya J. Powers. At least 18 people are reported killed, with dozens more injured in Russian missile and drone strikes in and around Kyiv, Ukraine. Ukraine's President Zelensky is expected to meet with President Trump at the NATO summit starting tomorrow in Ankara, Turkey. And Zelensky wants more U.S. Patriot interceptors to shoot down Russian missiles. A shortage made worse by the military operation against Iran. 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
0: And this is Deontay Berry reporting. A multi-vehicle crash involving a semi-truck on Interstate 24 Sunday afternoon sent multiple people to area hospitals for treatment. According to Hopkinsville Fire and EMS, it happened just before 4 p.m. near the 91-mile marker and involved at least three passenger cars and an 18-wheeler. Upon arriving at the scene, the incident was upgraded to a mass casualty event, closing both westbound and eastbound lanes. A total of 14 patients were transported from the scene to local hospitals, with their current conditions unknown. HFD believes that all injuries were non-life-threatening in nature. Last year, 31 children died in the U.S. after being left in a hot car, and last week's heat wave has brought a renewed warning about the dangers of kids in cars. Health and safety experts are offering tips on preventing hot car deaths, and while it may seem like something that could never happen to your family, Dr. Britt Anderson with Norton Children's Hospital says tragedy can strike anyone. A big piece of advice she offers is to keep that car locked, because children playing don't often realize the dangers a hot car can bring and could get trapped if they get inside.
1: When kids are playing, it's just keeping your car locked when you're not in it. Like, even if it's parked in your driveway or your garage. I don't know about you, but my kids love to play hide and seek. And so sometimes they just get everywhere. And we've heard of kids getting into cars in that situation as a hiding place and then not being able to get out. Sometimes what can happen on these big weekends where people are gathering and having a great time, it's like everybody's watching a kiddo, but kind of nobody's watching, if that makes sense. So everybody thinks somebody's got eyes on a kiddo and somebody else is watching them, right?
0: Deontay Berry reporting.
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3: Here's your WHOP Weather Center forecast. A dense fog advisory continues until 9 a.m. today. Chance of thunderstorms with fog and spots early today. Otherwise, sunshine mixed with clouds at times. Daytime highs approaching 86. Winds out of the northwest at around 5 miles an hour. Partly cloudy skies again. Tonight, chance of thunderstorms. Lows level off around 70. That's the forecast from the WHOP Weather Center. I'm meteorologist Megan Mulford. Right now, 70.
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10: Hello, everybody. Welcome in to the Leach Report post-holiday edition. Hope everybody had a safe and happy 4th of July. Some spectacular scenes from the weekend from around our country of all the different celebrations. And all those tall ships up in New York Harbor was really cool to see. So hopefully you got to get out and enjoy it, celebrate the birthday of America. And we get back at it today with Maggie Davis in the leadoff spot. And Maggie had a chance to do a long one-on-one with Coach Pope recently. And you've seen clips of that, seen her and Keith Farmer talking about it on BBN Tonight. So we will talk about it in more detail with Maggie. And then in the second half of the show, Daryl Burr joins the program from the Cat's Paws. And it's time for their annual UK football yearbook. So we'll talk about that ahead of the start of football season. They will a week from today is the start of media days for the Southeastern Conference. And Will Stein will be first up that day. Let's jump right into the Wildcat news of the day. It is a service of Giuseppe's. And on Thursday, Milan Moncilovic and Trent Noah were the two players for this week that did the media session. And since we weren't with you live on Friday, I wanted to bring you a clip from Milan's conversation with the media. And one of the first questions came from UK Network's Dick Gabriel,
7: Why UK?
8: It helped watching Pope's teams at BYU when we played them at Iowa State. And, you know, they beat us pretty good. And I loved the way his teams played, moving the ball, sharing it, a lot of shooting. So that kind of stuck in my mind in the recruiting process. And obviously, when he recruited me, you know, his pitch was, you know, he loves playing with shooters. So I felt like this offensive system was good for me. And wrapped it up from there.
9: Within his pitch, how much did you hear about Kentucky tradition, the fan base, all of that, big picture?
8: It was definitely a part of it, you know, just because Kentucky is, you know, it's a blue blood. It's one of the biggest brands in college basketball, if not the biggest. So obviously you have to talk about that. But at the end of the day, that didn't really matter for me. I think I'm more of a relationship type guy. And I got to trust you. So, you know, obviously the brand's really cool, but I want to have a connection with the head coach and have a good relationship.
7: Milo Mochilovic with the reporters last week, he said the practices have focused on more five-on-five scrimmaging of late after the first couple of weeks devoted mostly to learning the way that Coach Pope wants them to play on both ends of the court and some of the elements of the Kentucky system on both ends. So Trent Noah also talked about, and we'll try to work out a few more of these clips over the course of the week, but Trent, one of the things he talked about was that he's not motivated by proving doubters wrong. He wants to take a more positive spin on it and prove the people that believe in him, he mentioned his mom as one, prove them right and take that kind of approach, a more positive approach in terms of his motivation versus trying to prove a doubter wrong. You know, some athletes look at it the other way. Michael Jordan probably most famously, but I remember Randall Cobb when he was here as a Kentucky football star talked about looking for things that people would say that would suggest that he couldn't do something or wasn't capable of it or wasn't big enough for it or whatever. And he would use that as motivation. Whatever works for you individually is obviously what you need to be doing. Nikola Kostarica, 37 points in the FIBA World Cup final in Serbia's loss to Team USA, so they get the silver medal. And I think the speculation is we'll hear something maybe this week on where he's going to play college basketball. Most of the people that cover this, I think their consensus at the moment is that UCLA has the edge on Kentucky. But we've seen these things be wrong before, so we'll see how this one plays out, hopefully here in the next few days, one way or the other. Kirk Creasa arrested by the FBI. Jack Pilgrim, KSR, had the first report on this. It's an alleged fraud scheme connected to his time at West Virginia. He played there after Arizona, then came here to Kentucky, played in one season, but only played in nine games because of an injury, and then went on to Cincinnati last season. He was scheduled to be part of the La Familia team that will start play a week from Friday in the basketball tournament, but he is no longer going to be part of La Familia. They released a statement, didn't go into any detail on anything more than just that he's not going to be playing for them in the tournament. And UK baseball, according to 64 Analytics, they have the number 10 ranked transfer class at the moment. Anyway, with 11 newcomers landed, they've still got to get through the Major League Baseball draft and hold on to signees and current players, etc. But looking good so far for the rebuilding effort for Coach Nick Mangione. And we'll try to get a guest upcoming on that subject to talk in a little bit more detail. Got to get to a break. When we come back, Maggie Davis will join the program. 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
28: Here's your WHOP Weather Center forecast. A dense fog advisory continues until 9 a.m. today. Chance of thunderstorms with fog and spots early today. Otherwise, sunshine mixed with clouds at times. Daytime highs approaching 86. Winds out of the northwest at around 5 miles an hour. Partly cloudy skies again. Tonight, chance of thunderstorms. Lows level off around 70. That's the forecast from the WHOP Weather Center. I'm meteorologist Megan Mulford. Right now, 70.
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7: 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We welcome Maggie Davis into the program from LEX Sports and also from the BBN Tonight show that there's at 7:30 each weekday evening. Maggie, how was your holiday?
29: Oh, it was great, Tom. Thank you so much for asking. Got to see some great fireworks, relax, see some family, pretty much everything you want out of a 4th of July weekend. How about yourself?
7: Very low-key, but very nice, yes. Some spectacular, as I said earlier, spectacular scenes from around the country with everybody, I think, kind of stepped up their fireworks show this year because it was 250.
29: Yes, yes. I felt the same way. Like the sync with the music. I'm like old school new to this, I think. And I loved it. It was so fancy. I loved it.
7: Well, let's talk a little UK sports. You had a chance to do a one-on-one with Coach Pope, and we started to see clips from that coming out already at BBN Tonight. Let's start with the assistant coaching position. I think that was the first news item that came out of it, and that Mark has an interesting slant on why it's not a high priority at the moment for him.
29: Yes, I thought the big takeaway was him saying he's really happy with how the staff is constructed currently, and that he's not opposed to adding to it. but he's also not in a rush to do that either. So to me, I read that as they have a good thing going. I think specifically he listed like four or five things. I like how we are in film. I like how we are recruiting. I like how we are in practice. I like how we feel in meetings. Like, he likes all of these pieces and how they're working in all of these different settings. And so to me, that comes off as you're not adding to it unless this big prize comes your way. And of course, it's been widely reported for months that Jamal Crawford was a target of this staff. And obviously not much new information there over the past several weeks. I thought, you know, kind of pushing toward the end of NBA finals, that's when we might start hearing something once his media season kind of wrapped up. But since that hasn't happened, I just feel like the big takeaway for me from the interview was that Pope, if he's not getting some perfect person, he is not going to risk messing up the chemistry and the workflow that he seems really happy with right now. And I think it's a little odd to leave an open spot, but I also understand there's always a risk of, you know, if it ain't broke, don't fix it. And if your staff is working and you feel like you don't need another person, why mess up any of the dynamics that you've worked over the past several months to build? Why change it this late in the game? I see that perspective too.
7: Yeah, and it's, you know, capable people around him, and probably this is true for about any major staff where you have somebody in a role that's maybe coached before that you can use if you need, and you kind of give yourself the option maybe of if it doesn't work this season for Crawford, maybe it works next season.
29: Mm-hmm. Exactly. And that flexibility, I think, is really important. And he's also talked repeatedly about the changes that could be coming to the NCAA at basically any point.
7: Yeah, that was interesting, too.
29: Always, yeah, like they're considering changing the number of assistant coaches who are allowed to recruit off campus. Right now, that's just a small percentage of the coaching staff. Not everybody is allowed to go out and recruit. And that's the case for every sport. I think we talk about it, you know, most frequently probably with football. But basketball, it's, you know, it's only, I think, three coaches right now who can do that. And the new proposal would move that number to six. So does that change things? And then, of course, there's also potentially pending legislation about just the legality of international players playing college basketball anyway. If some of these new laws get passed, and if that's the new law of the land, well, then you can't have any players who have played professionally. So maybe then your idea of getting somebody who wants to focus on international players won't actually make any sense if you're not going to be allowed to recruit international players or play international players. So I just think with how quickly things are changing and how much is up in the air at this point, I just see where he's coming from in terms of why are we locking ourselves into something if the rules might change in a matter of days or weeks or months. And, you know, I don't think we're ever going to be at a spot where everything is done and finished and final and you feel like we can make every decision now because there is no more change coming. But I do think in the coming, hopefully, weeks or months, we find out a little bit more about the direction things are heading. And maybe that's when he makes the move.
7: I remember the last time they were allowed to add a staff member, all for all programs. My first question was, where are they going to sit?
29: In the office and on that bench. I mean, you think about it. The benches at games, you sit right there, Tom. It's crowded down there. They're going to have to make those chairs even smaller.
7: You look at some of those old team pictures where, you know, the players are all you know, seated there in the front row with maybe some assistants and a head coach, or, you know, some are standing. And, you know, it's maybe a couple of assistants and maybe – I know Mike Pratt said they had a guy, I think his name was Claude Vaughn, who was basically the manager, the trainer, the roadshow operator, the traveling secretary. He wore a bunch of different hats. Now there's people in all of those hats.
29: Yes, a little different, a little more specialized. And we see people, of course, on the bench now who are not in official coaching positions. I know Nick Robinson's name has been brought up a couple times over the last couple days. Ryan Lemond, I think, said that first on KSR. Mm-hmm. And, I mean, Nick's been around the program since Pope came to Lexington. He came with him from BYU. And right now he's in this director of basketball operations role. I believe he was involved in the NIL group that Pope has shared is kind of working on the team's behalf alongside Keegan Brown and some other folks. So he, of course, has those roles. But, I mean, we see him during games right down there on the bench. He sits right next to Pope. He is tracking something, who knows what, all game long. I don't know if it's some specific analytics. My guess has always been like player minutes or rotations or that kind of deal, fouls maybe, and just kind of helping Pope keep track of some personnel moves during games. But he's right there, and he is on the bench during games and has been for 2 years. So if it is him who's elevated into an assistant coaching role, there are certainly elements of the job that he's already had that I'm sure he would keep doing.
7: We're chatting with Maggie Davis from BBN tonight. We'll continue doing that when we return. It is the Leach Report Radio Network.
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7: Off this week of shows is Maggie Davis from BBN Tonight. 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That is WLEX. Maggie, you had a long visit with Coach Pope, and you also talked about adding that 15th spot to the roster. And obviously, the name that a lot of fans are focused on is Nikola Kostarica, and maybe he'll decide this week. But obviously, Coach Pope couldn't talk about specifics. But what were your takeaways on that part of the interview?
29: Well, similar to the assistant coach kind of line of questioning, makes it sound like he was in the hot seat. But just our conversation in general. Yeah, it was a long conversation, and I really wanted to ask about that last roster spot anyway. But then he did that interview with John Rothstein one day before. So I think that was maybe Tuesday. I talked to Pope on Wednesday. It aired on our show on Thursday. And so when I sat down with him, I mean, I just had to say it. Like, I heard you say in this other interview that the roster might not be done. And to your point, Tom, I knew that he couldn't talk about specific players. It's just one of those NCAA rules that somehow is like the only one still standing. And so he cannot say like, well, I'm thinking about this guy or this guy, et cetera. But I knew he could maybe talk more generality. And so I asked about the timeline specifically. What's the timeline of when you know it could be done? And he didn't really have an answer to that. He just said it could stretch out much further into the summer. But similar to that assistant coaching job, he said it would have to be a piece that is uniquely fit to our roster. We're not bringing in somebody who doesn't fit with what we're doing on the court or off of the court. So if it's not going to work, then we're not going to take it and we're not going to push for it. So for me, it wasn't this like slam dunk, we will have a 15th player on this team. It was, again, like, I'm happy with where we are. If the perfect scenario arises, we're going to take advantage of it. Whether that is, as you mentioned, Nikola Kostarica or potentially a reclass from either Ryan Hampton or somebody else in the class. Yeah, I'm not as familiar with the high school recruiting ranks because, like Pope, I can't talk about that on BBN tonight, so I don't follow it as closely as a lot of people on the beat. I don't know what those options are, but I know reclass has been on the table for a couple of guys in general. So whether that's the route they go, if it's the international route, or if it's just we're happy at 14, maybe that's where we end up. But again, to my question of what's the timeline, he didn't really say. He just said stretch out further into the summer. So to me, I feel like we have to give this at least another month before we feel like things are really probably wrapped up neatly in a nice little bow. And then the follow-up question for me, which go ahead. I also just think it's interesting in this sort of realm of college athletics where there are endless options, right? Like the international pool is always available to these guys now. And that is just thousands and thousands and thousands of players who could play college basketball who were never an option before. The portal kind of presents a similar opportunity. So when you have endless options, how do you know when you're done? How do you know you can stop shopping and you can turn off the portal and come back to the United States and just work on your team, right? And so for us, he talked a lot about, you know, again, that pieces, they have to fit together, and you can't overshop and you can't keep going once you have something that works. So I think that restraint is something he's focused on a lot this season too.
7: We're talking with Maggie Davis, and we're going to hold Maggie over for one more segment, and then we'll move to Daryl Burt, Cat's Paws, in the second half of the show. It is the Leach Report. We come to you each day from the Clark's Pump and Shop Studio. 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We'll be right back.
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3: And this update is brought to you by Charlie Henderson State Farm. Recovery efforts are complete after the body of a swimmer who went missing in the water at Kentucky Lake Saturday has been found. According to Stewart County Fire Rescue in Tennessee, first responders were called to Gray's Landing on Kentucky Lake for reports that a person had gone missing in the water. Their body was recovered on Sunday. Hopkinsville will soon find its next Hot Town Idol, but the deadline to put forth your submission to be that star is fast approaching. 10 finalists will compete for the honor on July 24th, and Parks and Recreation Coordinator Jacob Gibson says he imagines the competition will be fierce. The deadline to put in for a spot in the competition is July 10th. And the U.S. Justice Department is suing Kentucky and three other states, claiming state officials have refused to turn over information related to SNAP programs. Deontay Berry reporting.
4: Here's your WHOP Weather Center forecast. A dense fog advisory continues until 9 a.m. today. Chance of thunderstorms with fog and spots early today. Otherwise, sunshine mixed with clouds at times. Daytime highs approaching 86. Winds out of the northwest at around 5 miles an hour. Partly cloudy skies again. Tonight, chance of thunderstorms. Lows level off around 70. That's the forecast from the WHOP Weather Center. I'm meteorologist Megan Mulford. Right now, it's 73 degrees.
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22: With Ricky Horton, I'm John Rooney, and yesterday at Wrigley Field, the Cardinals erased a 2-0 deficit on a Jordan Walker 3-run homer in the sixth inning, only to give the runs right back and then some as two errors and a leadoff walk led to a 4-run six on the way to a Cubs 6-4 win.
23: Three unearned runs did the Cardinals in. They did mount a comeback later. They were able to score a run in the eighth inning and got the tying run to the plate in the ninth inning. So they still had a lot of fight to them, but they couldn't overcome the defensive miscues that came at the wrong time.
22: So the Cardinals finished up their road trip yesterday, taking 2 out of 3 in Atlanta and 2 out of 3 in Chicago.
23: A 4-2 road trip is more than most of us thought would happen. Really well played throughout the week.
22: Back home, they face the Milwaukee Brewers for the first game in a 5-game series over the next 4 days. It'll be Dustin May on the mound. Broadcast time tonight, 5:50. Ricky has the lineups at 6:35. I'll bring you the first pitch at 6:45.
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7: Second half of the Leach Report. One more question here with Maggie Davis from BBN Tonight, LEX Sports. I wanted to... We were talking about the assistant coach and the one roster spot. What were any other takeaways you had from your interview? Because you get to get a lot of questions in.
29: Yes. Well, I think the other big thing that stood out was I talked to him on July 1st. So it was the first day in 24 years that Mitch Barnhart wasn't the athletics director. So, of course, he had lots of kind things to say about Mitch and their working relationship. I thought this was funny. Kentucky fans probably will too. He even referenced that famous Auburn game last year where UK lost, you know, right there at the buzzer at Auburn. Mark Pope caught on the hot mic. Was it on accident? Was it on purpose? Whatever. Afterwards, got that $25,000 fine from the SEC. He talked about that little moment and that Mitch Barnhart was really the one who calmed him down afterwards as kind of a funny moment. And then also mentioned their relationship and they prayed together and all this sort of nice stuff behind the scenes, and then also kind of transitioned into what he hopes that relationship is with Jay Batt, and that he thinks that Batt is in this perfect position, in Pope's words, to take the torch that Mitch lit and really just run with it. And that, you know, Batt got here and talked to Pope about Champions Blue LLC and all of these things that UK already has going on that other schools, from his perspective, have been trying to catch up on. And for Kentucky and Mitch Barnhart to already be in this situation, that puts, ideally, Jay Batt sort of a step ahead. That's news for Kentucky basketball. We saw that video of Batt at practice, you know, his first week at the job, saying you will have the resources to have to win and be elite, because this is an elite program and you got to be elite and get you what you need. So sounds like all that has happened behind the scenes, and everybody's still on the same page about that. So that was my other big takeaway. The whole interview is on bbntonight.com and on our LEX YouTube page.
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29: Thanks. I'll talk to you soon.
7: Maggie Davis, WLEX and BBNTonight.com. Right back. We're going to keep it here and catch up to Daryl Bird. While Shannon makes the transition on the phones, let me tell you that Grayson Willoughby, UK baseball signee, has been named National Player of the Year by Max Preps. His coach at Trinity, Rick Arnold, was named National Coach of the Year. Willoughby went 12-0 this past season in leading Trinity to the state championship. A 0.67 earned run average, 96 strikeouts in 62 and a third innings pitched, hit .467 at the plate. Now, can UK actually get him in a Kentucky uniform? That's the question because of the Major League Baseball draft. So it may be too good a deal to pass up. We'll see how that plays out. But nice honor for the Wildcat signee, Grayson Willoughby, out of Trinity High School. Let us bring in Daryl Bird now from catspaws.com. And one of the things we always catch up to Daryl about this time of year is the Catspaws College Football Yearbook. Is it coming out soon, or is it already on the newsstands, Daryl?
12: Both. We got it from the printer on Thursday, right before the holiday, and it's making its way. We sent several out, UPS, to the bookstores around the state. Depending on how the holiday shipments went, they will be arriving this week for sure. Yeah, I can't believe it's been this is our 30th year doing it.
7: Wow.
12: It's hard to believe. Yeah, no.
7: How many of them for you?
12: 30.
7: Oh, okay. You worked on every one.
12: They started it back when I started. It's when they decided to launch the football yearbook. I think Oscar Combs tried a couple in the really early 80s, maybe one or two, and then they decided to bring it back the summer of 97.
7: Well, it's always interesting.
12: 30th edition.
7: What you do for the cover, and I know you put a lot of thought into that, kind of ideas and themes. So what'd you come up with this year?
12: Mm-hmm. Yeah, I put the cover out, and a fan, God love me, said, "That's as corny as ever, .. and I love it. We have the word will in giant print, and it says, where there's a will, there's a way. Introduction to the Will Steiner, here we go.
7: And anytime there's a coaching change, and there hasn't been one of those in a long time for Kentucky football, it just naturally brings about enthusiasm and hope.
12: Sure.
7: I think certainly the guy that follows Mark Stoops, now Will Stein, would acknowledge this. He starts off at a higher point than most Kentucky coaches have when they came into the job. Rich Brooks left on his own terms, and Mark did not, but still both had big seasons in their times, went to multiple bowl games. And so even though it slipped a little bit at the end, you feel like you've got a lot of good recent news to sell, and they've sold it quite well.
12: Yeah, they have. And that was really interesting because I had a long one-on-one Q&A with Will Stein for the yearbook. In fact, we got Q&As with Will, the offensive coordinator, Joe Sloan, and Jay Bateman, defensive coordinator. So we were like, I think I counted 11,000 words of Q&A alone in the yearbook with previewing the season. But one of the questions I thought was a no-brainer to me, because Will grew up in Louisville. He knew how he watched Indiana football forever be horrible. And I said, doesn't what Indiana has done give you hope for what you can pull off here? And I was stunned because he said, no, I don't get my hope from Indiana. Indiana's always been horrible. I get my hope from the fact this program has beaten Florida 3 of the last 4 times. I get my hope from the fact this team went to Ole Miss and won. I get my hope from the fact this team had Texas on the ropes last year and should have beat them. He said, I get my hope because

0: They get a quick, education on the history of this program. Will doesn't need any of that because he grew up going to the games and he had his favorite players and all of that.
1: Yeah, and that's one area where we agree because we were talking about some topic and I said, I've always thought from a national perspective that national college football fans have always underestimated the enthusiasm and the fan support for UK football. He's like, you are 100% right. Because he grew up with it. He knows the interest is here. He knows their fans are dying to have a tremendous program. And he's, like I said, he's got enough glimpse to see it can be done. I mean, they took out number one LSU back when he was in school playing at Louisville. But he's seen the best of the best. Now he's got to figure out how to get it to where it is. And I think he's absolutely on the right track because, one, he's young enough to be audacious enough to think, absolutely, I can do it. And he blows off the fact he's the youngest coach in the SEC. He's like, I'm the same. Dan Lanning's the same age I am when he took the Oregon job. So I don't even look at anything like that. It's a question, I forget how he worded it exactly to me, but it was, really has nothing to do with say. He said, some people, this opportunity is too big and they fail. Others excel. It's a matter of how you do it and the type of coach you are. And he's very, very confident. Confident versus cocky. And he said, I know I'm very confident in how I do things.
0: He reminds me a little of, in some ways, of a Derek Ramsey, who I've always said was one of the best leader of any of the Kentucky athletes I've either covered or just followed as a fan. And even to this day, when Rams together with his teammates, I would say he's still the quarterback. You can just see it. And right. Will played that position. There's a natural leadership component that comes with the position. But he's a guy that is very comfortable leading and setting the tone and believes that he has what it takes to do things here that haven't been done before, just like Ram did when he arrived.
1: That's true. I hadn't ever thought of it. Will's like, I'm 36. He's telling how much he loves football. And he said, just the team. He said, I don't have a memory when I wasn't part of a team. I started playing football when I was 4, and I've been on a team every year of my life since then. I don't know any other way. And it's just like, it's probably true. He just said there's something, the teamwork of holding each other accountable and lifting each other up. Doing things others think you cannot do. He said he just loves that aspect of it.
0: We're talking with Daryl Byrd. It's at Daryl Byrd on the X, and the new Cat's Paws Kentucky Football Yearbook is out and making its way to shelves around the Commonwealth, and we'll continue talking with Daryl about the book and the upcoming season for Kentucky football when we return here on the Leach Report, presented by Bobcat Enterprises.
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1: And this update is brought to you by Charlie Henderson State Farm. Recovery efforts are complete after the body of a swimmer who went missing in the water at Kentucky Lake Saturday has been found. According to Stewart County Fire Rescue in Tennessee, first responders were called to Gray's Landing on Kentucky Lake for reports that a person had gone missing in the water. Their body was recovered on Sunday. Hopkinsville will soon find its next Hot Town Idol, but the deadline to put forth your submission to be that star is fast approaching. 10 finalists will compete for the honor on July 24th, and Parks and Recreation Coordinator Jacob Gibson says he imagines the competition will be fierce. The deadline to put in for a spot in the competition is July 10th. And the U.S. Justice Department is suing Kentucky and three other states, claiming state officials have refused to turn over information related to SNAP programs. Deontay Berry reporting.
2: Here's your WHOP Weather Center forecast. A mix of clouds and sun this afternoon with a chance of thunderstorms. Daytime highs approaching 86. Winds out of the northwest at around 5 miles an hour. Partly cloudy skies again. Tonight, chance for storms. Lows dip down to about 70. Partly cloudy tomorrow. Chance for storms, 87. That's the forecast from the WHOP Weather Center. I'm meteorologist Megan Mulford. Right now, it's 79 degrees.
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7: This is a Bloomberg Money Minute. Microsoft is slashing costs by slashing jobs. 6,400 of them total, half that number. 3,200, a fifth of its staff, is coming from the struggling Xbox gaming unit as it winds down several game development studios. Chipmaker stocks are higher today on expectations that the AI trade has more room to run higher. Memory chipmaker Samsung reports earnings on Tuesday. Fellow South Korean chipmaker SK Hynix looks to become Wall Street's largest ever initial public stock offering this week by a foreign company. It's seeking $28 billion from investors. Despite that, Wall Street is mixed. The Dow, which began the day at a record high, is down just a small fraction, but the tech-heavy NASDAQ, thanks to shares of Qualcomm, Intel, and others, rebounding today, is up more than 1%. The S&P, up 0.6%. And the U.S. services sector, retail, media, financial advice, legal work, and more, expanding in June at a slightly slower pace than before. Tom Busby, Bloomberg Radio.
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10: 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Here's Matt Jones.
11: Hal Ketchum, right?
12: That's right. Yeah. Small town Saturday night.
11: Love some Hal Ketchum.
12: That's why I'm playing it, because I know you like it.
11: I do like it.
12: I didn't think Billy even knew who Hal Ketchum is.
11: Yeah, you're not a Hal Ketchum fan, are you? Yeah. You should. Have great hair. 859-280-2287. Text machine is 772-774-5254. It was Nickel Nunn, not Nickel Louie. Makes more
13: Nickel
11: sense.
13: Nickel Louie sounds better, though.
11: But Nickel Nunn is alliteration.
13: It is. Nickel Louie almost sounds like an old gangster, though.
11: Yeah, go look at Nickel Louie.
13: Yeah.
11: Don't mess with Nickel Louie. So Jacob Polacek, who has left KSR, He wrote for us for 3.5 years, did a great job, covered recruiting. He announced this morning he is taking over a Louisville site. First of all, Jacob did an awesome job, and I thank him for his 3.5 years he worked at KSR, and Drew, you worked with him. I know that. When he told me a couple weeks ago he was going to the Louisville site, I was like, well, that's an interesting decision because that's a good way to make everybody on both teams happy. But he joins the list of people who have switched Kentucky-Louisville sides. Rick Pitino, Drew Deaner,
13: Diane Sawyer,
12: Vince Merrow.
11: Mm-hmm. That's right. Will Stein.
13: Didn't Marvin Stone?
11: Marvin Stone.
12: Yep.
11: Who are some other, who does Jacob join the list of? I mean, Vince Merrow and Will Stein, two high profile ones recently.
13: I mean, he's right up there with Vince, I'd say.
11: Wayne Turner.
13: Yeah, coached Scott over there for Padgett. A little bit. Surely there's been some football players that have transferred that aren't coming to mind. We just took Brock Kaufman from them.
11: What'd you think about Jacob?
13: I loved working with Jacob. I mean, he was obviously good at his job. What he did, I could never do, where he will just cold call people. If they don't answer, he'll call them again, and they'll finally answer and be like, hey, you want an interview? Like, that makes my skin crawl thinking about having to do that. He was the best at it.
11: And agents, coaches, players, he would just call them until it led
13: to great interviews and great scoop. But on a personal level, he was a lot of fun to work with. Really funny. I'd sit by him at games. We've still been texting since he's announced this is happening. I was on vacation sitting on the beach and he texted me, hey, I know you're on vacation, but I want to tell you something. Can I call you? That's when I found out, you know, a few weeks ago around the time you did. I was a little surprised at where he's headed next, but I love Jacob and appreciate what he did with us and wish him the best at his next stop.
11: Jacob's a great guy. The hard thing is Kentucky fans are going to be like, oh, you switch sides. And Louisville fans are going to think that I have an inside, like Louisville fans are going to think he's a sleeper agent, too. Yeah.
13: Well, Kentucky, because he went to Kansas, there were some Kentucky fans that called him a Kansas fan. Yeah. And now he's going to Louisville and they're calling him a Kentucky fan.
11: He's just a journalist. He's just doing his work. I'll tell you, first of all, Jacob did a great job. I want to tell you a funny Jacob story, Shannon.
12: Okay.
11: The first time I met Jacob, I was actually out with Drew.
13: Oh, yeah.
11: We were at a bar and he walks up with this kid and he's hammered. And he's just been in Lexington for like a week. Mm-hmm. And he introduces himself to me. And he goes, hey, this is my buddy, blah, blah, blah. We're out trying to take one drink at every bar in Lexington.
12: Oh, God.
11: And I was like, you mean over the course of a year? And he's like, no, tonight. And I said, I don't think that's going to happen. And I go, how do you know each other? And he goes, I was walking down the street and I saw him and I asked him if he wanted to go. He just went up to a person on the street that was a stranger and goes, hey, man, I'm going to go to every bar in town. Do you want to go? And this kid was like, yes.
13: There's one more layer to that.
12: He found the one person that said yes.
11: And he found someone that said
13: yes. The other person's name was Jack. So Jacob kept saying, me and Jack are doing this tonight. And I thought he said about Pilgrim. And I'm like, where is Jack? Is Jack coming? And then he's like, no, this is Jack right here. I just met him.
11: But that's kind of a friendly person, Shannon, who like literally just looks at a stranger. He's new in town. He doesn't know anyone that lives here and goes, hey, do you want to hang out tonight? And Shannon, the guy says yes. Found they did not, by the way, to make it to every bar in town. I don't think so.
12: Probably didn't get too far, but found one of his best friends just by randomly talking to him on the street.
11: Friends the whole time. That's actually, Billy, a good lesson. You can just go up to people and become friends.
14: Well, not only that, but the cold calling that he does, that's a special quality to not care what other people think about you, so much so that you're going out on the town with somebody you just met.
11: Yeah, but that's what he did. Billy Donovan is become an assistant coach with the Spurs. So no return to college basketball this year. Do you think that will make it to where if Pope struggles, people will not suggest him here?
13: I've already heard it. Well, didn't you all say it on the pre-show this morning?
12: The buzz is already out there.
13: I hate that for Pope, but it's already started.
11: So you don't think that it'll change anything?
13: No, this seems like a job just to keep Billy busy for a year.
11: But one thing to keep in mind, just keep this in mind. The Spurs are going to be good again. They're probably going to be playing deep into May and June. Might be hard for him to leave.
13: It's true.
11: For a college job, if they're playing into June, mm-hmm. just something to remember. Plus that coach for the Spurs clearly needs X and O help.
13: Yeah.
14: Mitch Johnson.
11: Yeah, and Billy's good at that. So I just think that's an interesting wrinkle. Like, depending on how big a role he takes there, might make it to where even if jobs were offered next March, he might not be able to go take them.
13: I was kind of surprised he took that. You know, with coaching for so long at both levels, you think maybe you want to take a year off, but it seems he just wants to stay in basketball and keep working.
11: These dudes must be addicted to coaching. Mm-hmm. Like, you've been a head coach for 30 straight years, and now you just want to go be an assistant because you just can't stop. Your wife's got to be like, hello.
13: You want to take a little bit of a winter? Maybe spend Christmas with the family for once?
12: Maybe she wants you to keep making that money. You never know.
11: Or maybe she's like, get out of here. Yeah. Maybe he didn't want to go home, and she said, absolutely not. The Nikola guy that we've been recruiting, there were reports he had committed to UCLA, but Mark Pope still went over there. Mm-hmm. He scored 37 against the United States last night. Was the best player on the floor. I know people still think UCLA is going to get him, but he hasn't signed anything yet. Would you want him?
13: He looked really good. I even watched a few of their earlier games in the tournament. It was all streaming on YouTube, made good background noise, but he just makes play after play. The reports around him when he was first mentioned is that he might need a slow year, then he'll be a breakout 2 years from now. The guy that played in that World Cup looked like he's ready to go immediately. I would love to add him.
11: Now projected as the number three pick in the draft in 2 years.
12: Yeah.
14: Well, you don't say no to that, right?
11: Of course not.
14: You bring in all the talent. But who would get pushed back if he were to come in? Does he play the two or the three?
13: Well, I think they need
11: I think there's still a position that is unclear. You know, because you've got Malachi, you've got Milan, you've got the two guards. But the other position I think is still up in the air.
13: Well, Pope put a lot of stock in Hawthorne, and I'm not in the building, but the reports aren't that optimistic on him. And then Cam Williams is on a scooter. So.
11: Yeah, the Hawthorne.

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10: Here's your WHOP Weather Center forecast. A mix of clouds and sun this afternoon with a chance of thunderstorms. Daytime highs approaching 86. Winds out of the northwest at around 5 miles an hour. Partly cloudy skies again. Tonight, chance for storms. Lows dip down to about 70. Partly cloudy tomorrow. Chance for storms, 87. That's the forecast from the WHOP Weather Center. I'm meteorologist Megan Mulford. Right now, it's 81 degrees.
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0: Welcome back to Kentucky Sports Radio. Kenny Payne.
12: Oh, yeah.
0: Howard Schnellenberger. Steve Masiello.
12: All great ones.
0: Zan Payne.
12: Oh, counting Zan.
13: Will Stein.
0: I mentioned that one. You know, it was interesting. One person writes me here and says, Matt, do you think you could switch and just do U of L radio shows? In the early, early days of KSR, when I was first really going in on the radio on Rick, and I don't even know if we were on in Lexington, I got a message through an intermediary, Shannon. This was when you were on the show early.
14: Yeah.
0: Kind of saying that if I would switch teams, they would make it financially much more lucrative.
13: Oh. Mm.
0: They were basically, because back then, like, I made no money from the radio.
14: Mm-hmm.
0: They were essentially like, if you'll just do this for U of L, then we'll take care of it. And I was like, no, it's Louisville. I couldn't do it. Like, you couldn't do
12: no,
0: it.
12: No, no. I mean, I grew up a Kentucky fan since birth. I can't just turn that off and pretend to like a new team.
0: But I couldn't do it. There's just no way.
12: I mean, I'd love the opportunity, but I would just make fun of them.
0: Do you think you could do it, Mario? Shannon? You could do it.
15: If I were fired and that's like the only job that I could get,
0: yeah,
15: and you had to make money,
13: then yeah, I wouldn't just do it just to do it. But if I got canned here and I'm looking for a job and U of L Sports Network says, hey, we got a job.
0: Let's say tomorrow U of L offered you double the money.
12: You didn't get fired. They just offered you double.
0: They just tomorrow, your contract was up and they said, come be Shannon the Louisville dude.
13: Mm-hmm.
0: Could you do it?
13: I'd go to iHeart and say, pony up.
0: All right, so they say that. So they say no.
13: All right. Hell's up.
0: See, I mean, that's, at least you're honest. I know that's true of you.
13: Well, Vince Merrill said he would never do it. And where's he at now?
0: What about you, Billy? You'd do it too, wouldn't you?
14: Yeah, I could do it. I did
0: so
14: the
0: that's
14: Western
0: really
14: one.
0: The difference. I mean, that's really the difference. Like, I couldn't. I know Drew couldn't. I don't think Mario could, although it would be close. You two could definitely do it. And that's just the difference. So, I mean, like, I'm not even being critical. I would have guessed all those answers.
13: I'm being real with you.
0: I know. Well, I'm being real too, though. You know I couldn't do it.
13: People listening, if you were in that situation, you would say, no, I wouldn't do it. But if it were real, you would.
0: I wouldn't.
12: I wouldn't.
0: I don't think Drew and I would.
12: I wouldn't even be good at it. I couldn't think it.
0: I don't really know if Ryan could. Ryan might be able to just because of his journal. Drew and I could not do it.
14: Well, our brand of radio travels. I mean, Dr. Dave works for the Louisville sure, fan base and Kentucky fan base.
12: Sounds like the pre-show could flip at any moment.
0: The pre-show is a free agent.
14: No, we're under contract, but I mean...
13: Under contract,
0: but the pre-show is open to conversation.
14: Sure, yeah. Free agency period coming up.
0: Matt, go ahead, Matt.
15: Hi, guys.
0: What's up?
15: Hey, guys. Hey, God bless every one of you guys, and I got... a hypothetical real quick.
0: Okay.
15: And I ain't that kind of, I'm not the hypothetical guy, but if you guys were invited to the Taylor and Travis wedding, what wedding gift would you give them? And y'all have a good night.
0: I think the rule was no gifts.
12: Yeah, they said
0: appreciate
12: no gifts.
0: The call. The rule was no gifts, which is fine. Like, they don't want to carry all that stuff.
13: Yeah. Somebody to carry it for them.
0: Yeah, but no gifts. You know, you had to wear a tux. It would be very nerve-wracking to pick your clothes for that, even though no one would care.
12: Ooh, did you see two women wearing the same dress?
0: I did. Two women wore the same dress. Oh, that's got to be rough.
12: You got to go home.
13: Well, hey, we're going to be wearing the same suits.
0: I know, but it's different for women.
12: Yeah. The suits, women, there's only so many options.
0: And it was also a very creative dress that they both wore.
12: Suits kind of look alike anyway.
0: And neither one of them were very famous, so they basically only got in the paper or I say paper, like I'm 900 or something.
13: New York Times got them in there.
0: They got in the paper for the fact that they had on the same dress.
12: One was her childhood best friend, and the other was a wife of an NFL player.
0: I felt bad for the childhood best friend, because she's got to be like, this is amazing. And next thing you know, she's in the New York Post, like, woman wears same dress.
12: I think it was Juju Schuster.
0: I felt bad for her. Ryan, go ahead, Ryan.
16: Hey, Matt, I called earlier. I just want to remind you to look up the preacher in Baton Rouge that beat up his neighbor.
0: Okay, I appreciate the call. You don't call twice just to look up the preacher in Baton Rouge.
13: He really wants you to see that.
0: Sam, go ahead. Sam.
13: Sam wants you to look at the picture.
0: All right, no, Sam. Zach, go ahead, Zach. Zach.
13: All right. Zach wants you to go watch the video of the preacher.
14: Did you see the video yet?
0: I appreciate the call. All right, there you go. How did we end up with two of those to end the show? All right, DraftKings. USA, Belgium. 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Who you got? Belgium, USA.
14: USA, baby.
0: Shannon.
13: USA. I'm not going against our own country.
0: Drew.
12: If Belgium doubled your pay, would you all flip?
14: Well, nope.
0: Now, wait a minute. That's interesting. So you're more loyal to the U.S. soccer team than to the Cats?
13: Well, I would have to leave the country.
0: No, you could do it from here.
13: I mean, I would say
0: you could be Belgium Sports Radio just from Bullitt County.
13: I don't know.
0: Yeah.
13: I have already give up my citizenship.
12: I have already parlayed a Balogun goal and Team USA. It's +250. Get in there with me.
0: Okay, well, you should do get DraftKings to do a graphic there, Mario. Maybe they will for Drew's Balogun USA. I think we win. This would be huge because Belgium is the kind of team that historically knocks the USA out.
12: They got us in 2014.
0: Yeah. Right. Like, this is the time that we kind of always get to this point, and this is where we lose. And now we should win. I mean, we'll probably lose the next one to Spain or Portugal, but we should win. Like, this is the one. If you want to make soccer a thing in America, you win this, and then you get ready for that Spain game.
12: Quarterfinals. Conrad on vacation told me we're getting there. It's right in front of us.
13: Let's get suits. Right. Let's
0: get some suits and watch out for the loud.
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19: A turning point in a high-profile case. I'm Lisa Brady, Fox News. Prosecutors in the Charlie Kirk murder case begin trying to convince the judge there's enough evidence to put his accused assassin on trial.
20: This week marks 10 months since Charlie Kirk was assassinated here in Utah, and his alleged killer, Tyler Robinson, has yet to even enter a plea.
19: Fox's Matt Finn at the courthouse in Provo.
20: Robinson's defense tried multiple strategies to get the possibility of the death sentence off the table and delay the beginning of this preliminary hearing that's scheduled to last through the week. Now, late last week, the Utah Supreme Court denied three appeals by Robinson's legal team, which paved the way for the prelim to begin today.
19: It's the first time Kirk's parents and widow Erica are in the courtroom with the defendant. We'll make a deal or finish the job. President Trump repeating that warning on Iran as talks remain paused for the days-long funeral of the slain Supreme Leader. Mass crowds also mourning members of his family killed on the first day of U.S. and Israeli attacks in February.
21: I went in for one reason, very strongly, that Iran cannot have a nuclear weapon. I'm not looking for regime change, although this is regime change. The first regime is gone. The second regime is gone. And I think the third regime is more reasonable, but we'll find out.
19: The president taking questions just after making history, ringing the opening bell for the New York Stock Exchange and the NASDAQ from the Oval Office, marking the launch of Trump investment accounts for kids. He's also defending a call he made to the head of soccer's governing world body, FIFA, which later reversed a red card decision against a U.S. player, reinstating Flo Balogun for tonight's World Cup match against Belgium.
21: I can only say this. I had nothing to do with the decision. What I did have to do is... I said, I think this should be reviewed because I watched the play. And he didn't do anything wrong.
19: The red card was controversial, so is the reversal with Belgium's team appealing. 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
3: And this is Deontay Berry reporting. Recovery efforts are complete after the body of a swimmer who went missing in the water of Kentucky Lake Saturday has been found. According to Stewart County Fire Rescue in Tennessee, first responders were called to Gray's Landing on Kentucky Lake for reports that a person had gone missing in the water. Search and recovery efforts began, but due to severe storms rolling through, they were suspended Saturday night. The body was recovered on Sunday. Hopkinsville will soon find its next Hot Town Idol, but the deadline to put forth your submission to be that star is fast approaching. 10 finalists will compete for the honor on July 24th, and Parks and Recreation Program Coordinator Jacob Gibson says he imagines the competition will be fierce, as Hopkinsville has scores of talented individuals. The deadline to put in for a spot in the competition is July 10th, and they're encouraging folks to go onto their Facebook page to apply at the submission link.
22: Of course, the event will actually be on July 24th. That's a Friday. It'll be downtown like it normally is. We ask that you submit, and we have this on our Facebook. You can see where to submit by July 10th, and then that next week will be when we go through and pick our 10.
3: And the U.S. Justice Department is suing Kentucky and three other states, claiming state officials have refused to turn over information related to SNAP programs. Federal prosecutors say data on benefits and eligibility requested by the USDA has not been provided by leaders in Kentucky, Pennsylvania, Michigan, and Minnesota. The Trump administration claims instances of fraud, abuse, and waste within the system. Deontay Berry reporting.
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25: Here's your WHOP Weather Center forecast. A mix of clouds and sun this afternoon with a chance of thunderstorms. Daytime highs approaching 86. Winds out of the northwest at around 5 miles an hour. Partly cloudy skies again. Tonight, chance for storms. Lows dip down to about 70. Partly cloudy tomorrow. Chance for storms, 87. That's the forecast from the WHOP Weather Center. I'm meteorologist Megan Mulvard. Right now, it's 81 degrees.
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8: Here's your WHOP Weather Center forecast. A mix of clouds and sun this afternoon with a chance of thunderstorms. Daytime highs approaching 86. Winds out of the northwest at around 5 miles an hour. Partly cloudy skies again. Tonight, chance for storms. Lows dip down to about 70. Partly cloudy tomorrow. Chance for storms, 87. That's the forecast from the WHOP Weather Center. I'm meteorologist Megan Mulford. Right now, it's 81 degrees.
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2: Welcome back in. President Trump earlier had a press availability where he was announcing Trump accounts, and he said this to confirm that he had been involved. Listen.
10: If they wouldn't allow, you know, a top player, maybe the best, maybe among the best players on the team to play, I think it would have had a big stain. And I related just that feel. I didn't tell them what to do. I can't tell them what to do. But And I don't believe he made the decision. I think it was a committee that made the decision. And they made the right decision because, number one, it wasn't a foul. And you want to see a game with your best players. You don't want to say, how would you feel if I took Messi out? Look, you know, he ran into somebody. Or we took Ronaldo. Ronaldo, you bunked into somebody. We're going to take you out of a game. He's great. Or Harry Kane. Harry Kane, we're going to take you out of the game, Harry, because you happen to hit somebody a little bit harder than you can't do that. If you would have taken him out, I think it would have really stained this incredible champion. We got to have our best players, and Belgium's got a great team, by the way. We got to have our best players, and they have to have their best. And if we win or we lose, it's fair.
2: So this story tonight, we got Monday Night Football soccer style, Buck, 8 p.m. Eastern. I think that this has added so many different layers of interest, and I would bet almost everyone listening to us right now at some point in time is going to watch.
1: Clay, I don't know how I'm going to handle this tonight. I'm going to watch with my brothers. Last night, Carrie was laughing at me. She says, you're rubbing off on me. I was watching my beloved England, my number two team, number two in my heart. An incredible game against Mexico, where England came out victorious. I was sweating. I had to change my shirt after watching the game because I was so nervous for jolly old England. Tonight, I don't know what I'm going to do. For 90 years, Consumer Reports have been reviewing companies' products and services. 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
12: And this update is brought to you by Charlie Henderson State Farm. Recovery efforts are complete after the body of a swimmer who went missing in the water Kentucky Lake Saturday has been found. According to Stewart County Fire Rescue in Tennessee, first responders were called to Gray's Landing on Kentucky Lake for reports that a person had gone missing in the water. Their body was recovered on Sunday. Hopkinsville will soon find its next Hot Town Idol, but the deadline to put forth your submission to be that star is fast approaching. 10 finalists will compete for the honor on July 24th, and Parks and Recreation coordinator Jacob Gibson says he imagines the competition will be fierce. The deadline to put in for a spot in the competition is July 10th. And the U.S. Justice Department is suing Kentucky and 3 other states, claiming state officials have refused to turn over information related to SNAP programs. Deontay Berry reporting.
13: Here's your WHOP Weather Center forecast. A mix of clouds and sun this afternoon with a chance of thunderstorms. Daytime highs approaching 86. Winds out of the northwest at around 5 miles an hour. Partly cloudy skies again. Tonight, chance for storms. Lows dip down to about 70. Partly cloudy tomorrow. Chance for storms, 87. That's the forecast from the WHOP Weather Center. I'm meteorologist Megan Mulford. Right now, it's 81 degrees.
14: This is a Bloomberg Money Minute. With the Strait of Hormuz open again and a ton of Iranian oil about to hit the world marketplace, 7 OPEC+ countries, including Saudi Arabia and Russia, have agreed to modestly boost their monthly oil production, the idea to undercut the competition and drive oil prices lower. Now, although Mideast oil production and shipments are still way below their pre-war levels, oil right now is just a tiny bit higher, under $69 a barrel. As for stocks, they're mostly higher today on a rebound in chipmaker stocks. Right now, the Dow, which began the day at a record high, is only down about 0.1%. The NASDAQ, with all those chip stocks in there, up of 350 points, 1.33%. The S&P 500 is up 0.2%. And President Trump says Sikorsky, the maker of Marine One Nighthawk helicopters, will be footing the bill for the new helipad that's being built on the White House lawn, saying they, quote, felt a little bit guilty about how their choppers burn the grass. Tom Busby, Bloomberg Radio.
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16: Fox News, I'm Gianna Gelosi. A week-long preliminary hearing began today for the man accused of killing conservative activist Charlie Kirk, Judge Tony Graff.
17: This is not intended to chill what you present, but keep in mind that the standard is probable cause, and that is what the court as a magistrate will be looking to.
16: Charlie Kirk's family in the courtroom coming face-to-face with Tyler Robinson for the first time. The Belgian Soccer Federation challenging FIFA's decision to allow U.S. forward Flo Balogun to play in tonight's match after President Trump reportedly called up FIFA to review that red card.
10: All I did, I asked for a review because I didn't think it was a foul. And, you know, again, I'm good at this stuff. I didn't think it was a foul. I thought it was two great athletes that crashed into each other and got entangled.
16: President Trump earlier today, the U.S. plays Belgium tonight at 8 p.m. Eastern on Fox. 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
1: All right, welcome back in here to Clay and Buck. The biggest story in America right now, right after the 250th, is in fact the U.S. men's national team playing tonight. The president of the United States, the leader of the free world, intervening completely unprecedented in a red card decision in the previous game, which would have kept out the number one goal scorer. Most people would say probably the second most valuable player on the U.S. men's national soccer team. The Trump card deployed to nullify the red card, if you will. We've got all kinds of communists here at home who are crying about it. You've got Europeans. Of course, they're crying about it. They love crying. And it's going to be a big thing tonight, this game. But as I've been saying, it's also the timing of all this with the 250th and the World Cup here. It has been a phenomenal press for America, I think, for the rest of the world. It's also, Clay, and we can get into more of the detail. Clay's like, no, the FIFA rules. We're going to get into it. But there's also the recognition that I think people need to have that the view of America that a lot of, including our own left-wing media, at least, like I've discussed this before, CNN International is basically enemy propaganda. If you're overseas and you're watching CNN International, it's an American channel, but you would think that it is run by Beijing, and they're paying the bills for it. Like, CNN International is horrible. And a lot of people are told to think really bad things about America that are just not. This is why you shouldn't care when they do these like public opinion polls of America, really, because most people don't know. They have no idea. They think this place is really, it's so dangerous everywhere. It's not dangerous everywhere. It's a lot safer than a lot of places in Mexico, by the way. And it's also incredibly welcoming and beautiful, and there's amazing stuff here, and the people like visitors, legal visitors. We like visitors. We like people coming to hang out here and, you know, support our businesses and support everything. So, look, I just think the kids say this, the vibes are great right now in America, and Trump stepping in with the whole world. Remember, the whole world is watching these World Cup. What, Clay, what's the viewership like? Now give us some of the stats. Sports ball, let's go. What, I mean, this is enormous.
2: Yeah, so far over 100 point, let me get the actual number because my buddy at Fox Sports shared this a little bit earlier today. 103.4 million Americans have watched the World Cup so far. So we're talking about World Cup meeting near Super Bowl level across the board viewership. And I'll put it into context for you tonight. And by the way, I'll put it into context this way. We have loaded lines with everybody wanting to weigh in on this latest controversy. We're going to get to that in a moment. This will be the most watched television event other than, this is my prediction tonight, other than the Super Bowl and the AFC and the NFC championship games. So the three biggest football games of the year in the NFL, this will be the most watched of 2026 sporting event on television. More people will watch this game tonight than the game you and I went to, Miami, Indiana, for the college football national championship. Huge. And Evan in Eastern North Carolina is building on what you just said, Buck, which is so many of these foreigners who have come here and fallen in love with America. Evan, I've had the same thought as you. You want to replace some of the existing Americans with these guys who have come in from other countries and just can't stop talking about how awesome it is.
19: Yeah. First of all, love the show. Been listening to y'all since the Great Rush had left us. Got a shout out to my parents for at least keeping me straight enough not to be a commie, I tell you that. But yeah, so I just think that with all these illegals that we already rounding up, all the hate that we're getting from the media, we just need to get rid of all of these commies, because I feel like that's a threat to a national security as it is. But we just need to give all these foreigners that's come to the World Cup, we just need to give them, just let them in, because they seem like the ones that we want, you know. And I hate when people say that we're racist and all that. We're not. We just want people to love America like these folks have, you know. That's it.
2: Thank you for the call. Yep. I think that's well said. By the way, leftists now, President Trump has broken their brains to such an extent that many of them are now saying that they are rooting for Belgium. In fact, this guy, Brian Krasenstein, Buck, tweeted, I swear, while many of you are likely yelling, go America, I'm yelling, go Belgium and the rule of law. Say some chicks for the rest of us.
1: Yep. This guy is really, he's
2: go
1: getting
2: Belgium
1: alpha. He's alpha
2: and
1: male
2: the rule
1: vibes.
2: Of law. Oh, my God. I mean, just.
1: The rule of law. There's no, it's a refereeing decision in a sporting event, dude. Relax. This isn't the Magna Carta being torn up before your very eyes. It's okay.
2: This is amazing.
1: So funny. Can you imagine? Go ahead.
2: No, I was going to hit a couple more calls, but it really is. I mean, I imagine you're going to build on this. Trump has so broken people's brains that they're rooting against the USA in favor of Belgium over, I mean, this is significant, over a rule in a game that was wrong being corrected. By the way, after there's already been a punishment because the U.S. had to play around 30 minutes with only 10 players in the game against Bosnia. So there's already been a punishment that was unjust levied, and this is just continuing. Dana, in the Tri-Cities of Washington, what you got for us?
20: Well, I just wanted to tag along with what you said about, you know, usually it's called soccer, but tonight in America, it's going to be Monday Night Football, and we're all going to be watching and cheering on the U.S. And I just wanted to know your opinion. I had heard someone say that maybe they shouldn't start him, but see how the U.S. does without him, just to kind of rub it in a little. I don't know. What do you think?
2: Oh, that's funny. I would absolutely. I would
4: absolutely not.
2: Yeah,
4: absolutely. I would. I'd play him, and I would leave him in the game the whole time. I hope he scores two goals.
2: I want him to have a hat trick. Buck, your worlds are colliding here. Eric in Delray Beach, Florida. You can't see the.

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3: It's now 151 days without a single criminal homicide for the city of Lexington. According to One Lexington, the director, Divine Karama, confirmed with WKYT that no recorded stretch in the city's history matches this time of peace. One Lexington says the city has also seen a 60% decrease in overall gun violence over the last 4 years. A 4th of July firework destroys a vehicle in Hopkinsville. It happened Saturday night, with HPD confirming the owner of the vehicle accidentally shot the firework into his vehicle, setting it on fire. While no one was injured, the car next to the SUV suffered heat damage as well. And Knox County investigators continue to look for clues in a woman's death. She was discovered in Barberville Saturday afternoon. No other details have been shared at this moment. I'm Lee Mowen.
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9: Here's your WHOP Weather Center forecast. Chance of thunderstorms this afternoon. Otherwise, sunshine mixed with clouds at times. High of 86. Northwesterly winds at around 5 miles an hour. Partly cloudy skies again. Tonight, slight chance for storms. 70. Partly cloudy with fog early tomorrow. Chance of thunderstorms. Highs around 86. That's the forecast from the WHOP Weather Center. I'm meteorologist Megan Mulford. Right now, 81.
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0: Welcome back in, Clay and Buck. We are rolling through the Monday edition of the program, Wake of America 250. And, Buck, you just pointed out Belgium is now appealing the rescinding or suspension of the red card. So there is continuing drama that could be playing out there. So many, loaded lines. Everybody wants to weigh in. Variety of different perspectives out there. Joyce in Montana. The Mount Rushmore event Friday night, I was there. We get an America 250 call in. Joyce, what did you think?
1: I thought it was beyond beautiful. I think the shining star of it all was the fact that there wasn't a celebrity to be found, that our men and women of the military are multi-talented, and they put on an amazing show.
0: Buck, I don't know how much you watched. Thank you for the call, Joyce. I agree 100% with what she just said. And maybe we'll build on this a little bit at the top of the next hour. I don't know how many of you watched the America 250. The fact that they had the, and I want to get the name right, and so I'm just going to say the military singers, but there is an official name for them. Instead of the celebrities, they had the military band singers and performers coming out. They were incredible. Yeah. I didn't know how talented these people were. Good for them.
2: Yeah, no, it was great. It's an excellent move. And look, I know a lot of people had fantastic celebrations over the weekend. And just like so many things in life, you know, you can choose to enjoy and appreciate greatness and blessings and where we are, or you can just be perpetually miserable and vote for Democrats. I don't know. That's kind of the way it is. There's a huge divide. Do you see the data over the weekend? I think it was a YouGov poll that more Democrats have a favorable view of the BLM flag than the American flag. This was circulating over the weekend.
0: I saw that.
2: And it's complete, you know, somebody might try to argue with the methodology or something. It's totally believable. I mean, you see this. There are places in America where even on the 250th, people were pulling down American flags, but they're perfectly fine with, the trans pride flag and Palestinian flags. They love a lot of other flags, but not the American flag, which is so bizarre. The people that live here that are unwilling to celebrate America on its birthday. And like I said, I also, Clay, when you were out, I said, I don't want any of this, like, we've been imperfect in our, you know, what Mamdani did.
0: Right.
2: You know, we've been imperfect. Even McConaughey. McConaughey is just a stupid commie who speaks with a southern drawl. So people are like, well, maybe he's okay. No, he's not. Okay. He's a jerk. So they do this whole thing where they do all the throat clearing and we're not perfect and everything else. What other country do they think is okay to celebrate? I always want to ask this. Monaco? I mean, a place that's completely insignificant that nobody cares?
0: No, I think that's well said. And I would just point out, it's a celebration. At celebrations of, effectively a celebration of a life, right? The life of this country for 250 years. You don't get up at a eulogy when someone's life is being celebrated and say, boy, he was a bad dad from 1964 to 1972. It's important to recognize that as we celebrate his life. You're like, no, in some, he did a pretty good job. By the way, FIFA has rejected, Buck, the Belgium appeal of the Balogun reinstatement, so he will play tonight.
2: Belgium appeal? You're fired. You're fired. I like it.
0: What do the Belgians even do well? We're going to kick their ass tonight.
2: French
0: next
2: fries.
0: Hour.
3: Speaking truth and having fun. Clay Travis and Buck Sexton.
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7: Integrity and credibility. Lisa Brady, Fox News. 2 points emphasized by the head of FIFA in a message just posted about the call he got from President Trump seeking review of a decision against a U.S. player at the World Cup. The FIFA president says their judicial bodies are independent and operate autonomously.
8: Following a red card issued to American striker Flo Balogun last week, President Trump says he did ask FIFA President Gianni Infantino to review the decision.
9: I didn't tell him what to do. I can't tell him what to do, but... And I don't believe he made the decision. I think it was a committee that made the decision. And they made the right decision because, number one, it wasn't a foul.
8: FIFA announced Sunday it was allowing Balogun to play despite a red card issued to the American player during last week's elimination game against Bosnia. Belgium Soccer Federation is protesting the decision that it says violates FIFA and World Cup rules.
7: Fox's Jared Halpern at the White House. The U.S. plays Belgium tonight. The Athletic just reporting moments ago that Belgium's appeal has been deemed inadmissible. President Trump taking questions during an Oval Office event before heading to a NATO summit that begins tomorrow in Turkey, where he says the war between Russia and Ukraine will be discussed.
10: This is one that I think we're getting much closer than people realize.
7: He says both the Russian and Ukrainian leaders want it to end as Russia exploits gaps in Ukraine's air defenses and Ukraine uses drones to target energy facilities deeper into Russia. A preliminary hearing underway in Utah on whether there's enough evidence to send Charlie Kirk's accused assassin Tyler Robinson to trial.
11: This is not intended to chill what you present, but keep in mind that the standard is probable cause, and that is what the court as a magistrate will be looking to.
7: District Judge Tony Graff, as prosecutors begin with law enforcement witnesses, the defense expected to challenge ballistics and DNA evidence. 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
14: And this is Deontay Berry reporting. A multi-vehicle crash involving a semi-truck on Interstate 24 Sunday afternoon sent multiple people to area hospitals for treatment. According to Hopkinsville Fire and EMS, it happened just before 4 p.m., near the 91-mile marker, and involved at least three passenger cars and an 18-wheeler. Upon arriving at the scene, the incident was upgraded to a mass casualty event, closing both westbound and eastbound lanes. A total of 14 patients were transported from the scene to local hospitals, with their current conditions unknown. HFD believes that all injuries were non-life-threatening in nature. Last year, 31 children died in the U.S. after being left in a hot car, and last week's heat wave has brought a renewed warning about the dangers of kids in cars. Health and safety experts are offering tips on preventing hot car deaths, and while it may seem like something that could never happen to your family, Dr. Britt Anderson with Norton Children's Hospital says tragedy can strike anyone. A big piece of advice she offers is to keep that car locked, because children playing don't often realize the dangers a hot car can bring and could get trapped if they get inside.
15: When kids are playing, it's just keeping your car locked when you're not in it. Like, even if it's parked in your driveway or your garage. I don't know about you, but my kids love to play hide and seek. And so sometimes they just get everywhere. And we've heard of kids getting into cars in that situation as a hiding place and then not being able to get out. Sometimes what can happen on these big weekends where people are gathering and having a great time, it's like everybody's watching a kiddo, but kind of nobody's watching, if that makes sense. So everybody thinks somebody's got eyes on a kiddo and somebody else is watching them, right?
14: Deontay Berry reporting.
16: Here's your WHOP Weather Center forecast. Chance of thunderstorms this afternoon, otherwise sunshine mixed with clouds at times. High of 86, northwesterly winds at around 5 miles an hour. Partly cloudy skies again. Tonight, slight chance for storms, 70. Partly cloudy with fog early tomorrow. Chance of thunderstorms, highs around 86. That's the forecast from the WHOP Weather Center. I'm meteorologist Megan Mulford. Currently 84.
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0: really like to see us torn down. I guess they're just so unhappy with themselves that they just reflect that onto everything else.
1: I will also say, Buck, I do think this is a story also about relationships. Ultimately, there are relatively few people who decide everything, right? Ultimately, I was talking about deciders. There is a person, the CEO, whoever it is. Trump has a really good relationship with Gianni Infantino. And I think that mattered here in terms of the way this result happened. There was no relationship with Biden, for instance. Would Infantino have taken a call from Biden or Kamala? I'm not even sure that he would have. Look, I had an awesome July 4th at Mount Rushmore, our nation's history, something to celebrate. 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
4: You can own a piece of Kentucky Fried Chicken history. A collection of personal Colonel Harlan Sanders memorabilia will be sold at public auction on July 28th. The auction collection includes handwritten recipes and cooking notes, letters, and correspondence from U.S. presidents, and Colonel Sanders' signature bow tie. Bill Menish is the auctioneer for the sale.
5: We're always talking about the high-end stuff, but there are plenty. 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But we certainly have things that will sell at a much more reasonable price.
4: Also for sale, the historic Claudia Sanders Dinner House in Shelbyville, Kentucky. 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I'm Joe Lincoln.
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0: Welcome back in here to Clay and Buck. We'll get to some more of your calls and topics here momentarily. We are both basking in the glow of an incredibly successful and glorious celebration of America's 250th birthday this past weekend. We hope you all had a great time, enjoyed some delicious food, great time with friends and family, some fireworks, and just reflected on America. This place is incredible. It really is. And we are very blessed to be a part of it. And we always should remember that. Quick podcast listener talk back here from Joe. This is G from Galveston, Texas. Hit it.
12: Hey, Clay and Buck. Now that Flo Balogun's been cleared to play, what he should be doing right now is practicing his Trump dance. So when he does score tonight against Belgium, he can rip that one off on the field. That would be great.
0: I'm going to say I totally agree. That'd be amazing to pull out a Trump dance after a goal.
1: If he did the Trump dance, if he scored a goal and did the Trump dance, who just gave us that idea? We need to share that tweet.
0: Joe from Galveston, Texas.
1: Amazing. Joe from Galveston, Texas. I love this idea. If he did the Trump dance, Europe would lose its mind. I love every bit of that idea. That's a great idea.
0: Yeah, I think it's man. It's going to be quite a night. How many people do you think are going to be watching tonight, Clay? Do we have some sense of that this game?
1: Yeah, I texted with one of my buddies who is one of the top guys at Fox Sports in the data department, and he said certainly over 30 million, and it could approach using Telemundo too. Nearly 40 plus million. As many people, to put that in context, Buck, as watched Nancy Kerrigan, Tanya Harding back in the day after the knee 1992, I think, Lillehammer Olympics. That's how much it's gripping now, the cultural conversation.
0: It's a big deal, guys. We'll talk about more about America and the scene here. And Clay might even have a little political update for us about something going on up in Maine, or at least some rumblings of something that people are... Some people are saying they're talking about things with that Senate race. We've got some other stories coming in. We're going to be bringing you up to all the latest, so stick around. Hour 3 coming up.
13: Speaking truth and having fun. Clay Travis and Buck Sexton.
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22: Appeal is rejected. I'm Lisa Brady, Fox News. Belgium losing its protest over a red card reversal ahead of tonight's World Cup match with the U.S.
23: We heard directly from FIFA. They have ruled Belgium's appeal against the reinstatement of Flo Balogun for tonight's critical game as inadmissible. They say that Belgium was not a party to this process and therefore has no standing for that appeal. That means the bottom line that Flo Balogun is available for selection if, of course, head coach Mauricio Pochettino decides to put him in the team, given everything that he and the entire U.S. team has been through.
22: Fox's Jonathan Hunt in Seattle. The Belgian Soccer Federation telling Fox it's given the U.S. Soccer Federation notice it will contest Balogun's eligibility if he is listed to play. The striker was given a controversial red card during last week's win over Bosnia-Herzegovina. President Trump telling reporters earlier today.
24: He didn't do anything wrong. Two people ran into each other. And by the way, if you look at that game, there were 10 instances where it was much rougher than that.
22: The president defending a call he made to the FIFA president asking for a review. The FIFA president says judicial bodies for the sport made the decision on reversing the red card independently and autonomously. Charlie Kirk's parents and widow are in the same courtroom with his accused assassin for the first time as a hearing begins on probable cause for trial.
25: Prosecutors are bringing several members of law enforcement to the stand in Tyler Robinson's preliminary hearing, and they will play video of an interview law enforcement conducted with Robinson's romantic partner, in which prosecutors say he shares details about Robinson's confession. Robinson's defense team plans to call witnesses to refute state evidence relating to ballistics and DNA.
22: Fox's Jessica Rosenthal. That hearing is expected to last all week. 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
30: And this is Deontay Berry reporting. Recovery efforts are complete after the body of a swimmer who went missing in the water of Kentucky Lake Saturday has been found. According to Stewart County Fire Rescue in Tennessee, First responders were called to Gray's Landing on Kentucky Lake for reports that a person had gone missing in the water. Search and recovery efforts began, but due to severe storms rolling through, they were suspended Saturday night. The body was recovered on Sunday. Hopkinsville will soon find its next Hot Town Idol, but the deadline to put forth your submission to be that star is fast approaching. 10 finalists will compete for the honor on July 24th, and Parks and Recreation Program Coordinator Jacob Gibson says he imagines the competition will be fierce, as Hopkinsville has scores of talented individuals. The deadline to put in for a spot in the competition is July 10th, and they're encouraging folks to go onto their Facebook page to apply at the submission link.
2: Of course, the event will actually be on July 24th. That's a Friday. It'll be downtown like it normally is. We ask that you submit, and we have this on our Facebook. You can see where to submit by July 10th. And then that next week will be when we go through and pick our 10.
30: And the U.S. Justice Department is suing Kentucky and three other states, claiming state officials have refused to turn over information related to SNAP programs. Federal prosecutors say data on benefits and eligibility requested by the USDA has not been provided by leaders in Kentucky, Pennsylvania, Michigan, and Minnesota. The Trump administration claims instances of fraud, abuse, and waste within the system. Deontay Berry reporting.
3: Here's your WHOP Weather Center forecast. Chance of thunderstorms this afternoon. Otherwise, sunshine mixed with clouds at times. High temperatures reach up to 86. Northerly winds at around 5 miles an hour. Lows around 70 and foggy tonight. Slight chance for storms. Sunshine mixed with clouds at times with fog and spots early tomorrow. Chance for storms, 86. That's the forecast from the WHOP Weather Center. I'm meteorologist Megan Mulford. Right now, 85.
4: Hey, y'all, it's Bryce Long. Looking forward to being back in Hopkinsville on Saturday night, July 11th, at the historic Alhambra Theater for the annual Back-to-Back Foundation concert benefiting families in Christian, Trigg, and Todd counties. This year, I'm excited to bring to town number one hit songwriters Tony Arata, who wrote The Dance for Garth Brooks, and Derek Rattan, who wrote Any Old Barstool for Jason Aldean, along with my good friend and recording artist, Casey James. Tickets are just $25, and you can get yours now at pennyroyalarts.org. It's going to be a great show, and I look forward to seeing you there.
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4: And this update is brought to you by Charlie Henderson State Farm. Recovery efforts are complete after the body of a swimmer who went missing in the water Kentucky Lake Saturday has been found. According to Stewart County Fire Rescue in Tennessee, first responders were called to Gray's Landing on Kentucky Lake for reports that a person had gone missing in the water. Their body was recovered on Sunday. Hopkinsville will soon find its next Hot Town Idol, but the deadline to put forth your submission to be that star is fast approaching. 10 finalists will compete for the honor on July 24th, and Parks and Recreation Coordinator Jacob Gibson says he imagines the competition will be fierce. The deadline to put in for a spot in the competition is July 10th. And the U.S. Justice Department is suing Kentucky and three other states, claiming state officials have refused to turn over information related to SNAP programs. Deontay Berry reporting.
5: Here's your WHOP Weather Center forecast. Chance of thunderstorms this afternoon. Otherwise, sunshine mixed with clouds at times. High temperatures reach up to 86. Northerly winds at around 5 miles an hour. Lows around 70 and foggy tonight. Slight chance for storms. Sunshine mixed with clouds at times with fog and spots early tomorrow. Chance for storms, 86. That's the forecast from the WHOP Weather Center. I'm meteorologist Megan Mulford. Currently 86.
6: This is a Bloomberg Money Minute. A rebound for AI stocks on this Monday is sending indices higher on Wall Street. The S&P rose 0.8% and is within 1% of its record, even though the majority of stocks within the index fell. The strength for AI sending the Nasdaq up 1.1% and the Dow is up 0.2%. Broadcom is one of the strongest forces lifting the market after falling more than 2% on both Wednesday and Thursday before the holiday weekend. The Aspen Group has decided to drop plans for the sale of its urgent care clinic chain WellNow after seeking buyers. Lenders to Aspen have retained Gibson, Dunn and Crutcher as the company seeks to tackle roughly $3 billion of loans due next year. Micron Technology and Ford Motor have just signed a long-term agreement to secure the supply for memory and storage platforms used in the automaker's next-generation vehicle production. This comes days after Micron's similar agreement with GM as part of the chipmaker's ongoing investments to expand manufacturing in the U.S. Matt Piper, Bloomberg Radio.
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11: News. I'm Deborah Valentine. Belgium appealed FIFA's decision to allow Team USA star player Flo Balogun to play in tonight's round of 16 World Cup match, but the governing body rejected the appeal. Fox's Jonathan Hunt.
12: They have ruled Belgium's appeal against the reinstatement of Flo Balogun for tonight's critical game as inadmissible. They say that Belgium was not a party to this process and therefore has no standing for that appeal.
11: Tonight's round 16 matchup is on Fox at 8 Eastern Time. President Donald Trump ringing the opening bell of the New York Stock Exchange from the White House, marking the July 4th launch of the Trump accounts. The president is heading to Turkey tonight for the NATO summit ahead of Israel Prime Minister Netanyahu's expected visit to the White House. 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
13: Hi, this is Gordon Deal. 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Routine daily votes are failing in Congress as House Republicans who are retiring, defeated, or angry are not showing up or are doing so with a renewed sense of independence. Also, the key factor undermining artificial intelligence at work and what's behind a recent spike in so-called blindside divorces. Tuesday on This Morning, America's First News.
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0: This was a big decision yesterday. We had Riley Gaines on Hannity last night. For women that have had to compete with biological men, I don't think people fully recognize the trauma, the difficulty, the challenges that people have had to face. Title IX was designed to allow women to have the same opportunities as men when it comes to collegiate sports. That means the same number of scholarships, et cetera, et cetera. And it has worked out phenomenally well for young female athletes, and it's just been great. And then all of a sudden this becomes, you know, put this in the category of an issue that I never really thought I'd be talking about when I started my radio career just a couple of years ago. So the U.S. Supreme Court, there's an article out there, Mary Kate Marshall wrote it. The U.S. Supreme Court just moved us closer to leveling the playing field. It says, in a decision that defends justice and biological reality, the court upheld laws in West Virginia and Idaho that preserve fairness and safety for female athletes by keeping men out of women's sports. I mean, it's hard to imagine that so many Democrats this year, and this goes back to, I think, the most important midterm elections in our lifetime, that there are so many Democrats, you know, that are out there still championing the right of men to play women's sports and the right of men to be in women's locker rooms. I really don't understand the mindset here. There are biological differences between men and women. I look at somebody like, you know, Tallarico, who's running for Senate in Texas, and he thinks there's six genders, and he thinks God is non-binary, and he is championing the right of biological men to have access to abortion. Maybe I have to go back to school. Maybe I need to update my classes in biology, because I didn't even know that was physically possible. But anyway, the Supreme Court affirming a very clear meaning of the law, common sense, and the Supreme Court's decision affirming the state's government ability to recognize the inherent, frankly obvious, biological differences between men and women. And in doing so, the justices, they threw cold water on years of what has been a cultural, political pressure to deny that simple reality, that simple truth. Anyway, so we are trying to get to the bottom of this. Anyway, here to weigh in on this is Kristen Wagoner. She's the president and CEO of Alliance Defending Freedom, and they are the nation's top legal group that has been fighting to protect women's sports and biological reality. And by the way, she is joined by her client, Mary Kate Marshall, who wrote the piece I was just reading from, who happened to be a former collegiate athlete who ran track and cross country at Idaho State University. And she and her teammate, Madison Kenyon, who both received scholarship to run track, and she had invested years and years of effort into becoming the great runner she was and is, and she felt the thrill when she finished a race. But that was, you know, swept away when she and her teammates were then displaced by a male athlete. Now, I've had two of my own children that are into athletics, and, you know, the amount of time, effort, energy, sacrifice that goes into being an athlete, whatever sport it happens to be, it's an enormous amount of sacrifice for these young people. Anyway, we welcome both of you to the program. Let me ask you, Mary Kate, because you live this. What was it like for you? I've talked to Riley Gaines at length about it, but what was it like for you?
16: Well, growing up, I was always into sports, and I always dreamed about being a collegiate athlete. And the hours that goes into that, the sacrifice, and then getting to the collegiate level, getting a scholarship, getting an education, and then being told that I have to compete against a man. Stepping on the line, seeing him next to me, knowing that the race hadn't even started, but the result was already in. Like, it's deflating, and it's unfair.
0: You know, and to do that, I can imagine it's deflating. When it first happened to you, what was running through your head? You know, again, when I started radio a number of decades ago, I don't think this was an issue that was on my mind that I'd ever be talking about, and here we are.
16: Yeah, I never thought this would be an issue. Our coach sat us down before our first cross-country season that we were going to be competing against him and told us he had taken the year off to transition, so we were unsure, but it was clear as day after the first race that this was unfair. He beat out a bunch of women, pushed my teammate off the podium, and yeah, we were afraid for what was next if this was allowed to keep happening.
0: Yeah, let me get your involvement in all of this, Kristen Wagoner, because you really went to the mat for Mary Kate and for other people as well. Tell us about your involvement in this case and what this decision yesterday by the Supreme Court means to you.
17: We're rejoicing. We're just so delighted. But I do think it's important not just for Americans to understand what happened yesterday, but what it took to get there, because it's tenacity, and it's required by all of us. First of all, Maddie and MK, they have been courageous. They aren't just former athletes. They were actual parties to the U.S. Supreme Court case yesterday. So we heard a lot, and you'll hear a lot in the media about this boy who identifies as a girl in the case. But Maddie and MK were also, they were representing the girls in the case. And, you know, they took a lot of heat for that for a number of years, 6 years. And I'm just grateful for their courage, as well as the attorneys general of both Idaho and West Virginia, who we were able to represent these athletes in the case, as well as the states of Idaho and West Virginia. But that team was led by those courageous attorneys general. So in terms of what the court's decision was, it basically told us what we all already knew. Biology is real, and it matters in sports. But it highlighted the fact that neither the Constitution nor Title IX require an overhaul of girls' sports, and that we are right to make the distinction in sports on sex. That's the clearest, most objective, workable line. So it was a great victory, but what it answered was whether the 27 states that have passed laws to protect women and girls can still do so. So we're going on to the 23 states to fix those as well.
0: I mean, Kristen, would you define my viewpoint as toxic masculinity if I just pointed out what I think is pretty obvious, is that generally speaking, and there are exceptions, that men biologically are stronger than women physically. Doesn't mean they're better, doesn't mean they're smarter, doesn't mean women don't have incredible gifts that men don't have. It just means that biologically, men physically, overall, in most cases, not all cases, tend to be stronger than women. Is that a fair statement?
17: Yes, and it's what the court actually found yesterday, which was thrilling. I mean, there's overwhelming science to this. Yes, we can see it with our own eyes. But it also, there's overwhelming science that says they're stronger, they hit harder, they jump higher, they run faster, bigger lungs, bigger aerobic capacity, bigger hearts. I mean, there's just no question that we're made differently. And those differences should be celebrated, not erased. The court's decision, the majority decision, was written by Justice Kavanaugh. And I have to tell you, after 10 years of working on this, we filed the first case in 2017 on behalf of high school athletes. After 10 years of working through this, to finally see Justice Kavanaugh write this decision, you can tell he's a father of girls, he's a coach of girls, and he said the girls matter. And in the case, the male who was at issue in the West Virginia case, during just a couple years, he displaced 470 girls 1,400 times, took two regional championships and a state championship away from those girls. And then he threatened our client, who was on his team.

0: prior to Title IX, scholarships, athletic scholarships, would tend to go to men and men's sports. But you see an explosion in terms of women's sports. I don't care if it's the WNBA or, you know, they even have a women's professional hockey league now. I mean, whatever sport it happens to be, women are competing at the highest levels, but they're competing against other women.
1: You're absolutely right. And the court in the decision itself documented those facts. There was a significant amount of briefing that occurred that went, you know, to talk about what happened over the last 50 years. Why was Title IX important? It was important because girls weren't getting equal opportunities. And it wasn't just on the athletic field. It was, curriculum. There was discrimination on the basis of what classes you could enroll in, discrimination on what majors you could specialize in college. But in terms of the athletic competitions, we know that, for example, women's sports accounted for only 2% of annual college athletic spending prior to 1972. And this statute has led to much more significant spending, but also significantly more women participating. And 94% of senior female executives, they participated in collegiate athletics because it doesn't just produce strong bodies, it also can produce strong minds, character, and virtue.
0: All right, quick break. More on the Supreme Court decision as it relates to men, biological men playing women's sports. More with Kristen Wagner on the other side. Also, we'll continue more with Mary Kate. She wrote this op-ed on FoxNews.com yesterday. This was a big win for her and much more. Coming up straight ahead, 800-941-SHAWN, our number. We'll get to your calls also coming up.
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6: Former college basketball player Kirk Creasa is accused of running a massive fraud scheme. The 25-year-old was arrested last week after being indicted by a federal grand jury. The Justice Department says Creasa bilked multiple people out of more than $2 million over 4 years by claiming hardships like a relative's cancer treatment and looming loss of his family's farm in Estonia. Creasa played 6 seasons of college basketball, including at Kentucky. Kentuckians with medical cannabis cards can no longer purchase products out of state as a rule change on July 1st revoked their protection. Previously, cardholders could buy and transport medical marijuana products to Kentucky within limits, but now they can only legally purchase within the state. With 26,000 active cardholders and 17 dispensaries in Kentucky, the state is rapidly developing its medical cannabis market. I'm Joe Lincoln.
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4: 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It appears by its own numbers, the U.S. government seems insolvent. 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
7: Here's your WHOP Weather Center forecast. Chance of thunderstorms this afternoon. Otherwise, sunshine mixed with clouds at times. High temperatures reach up to 86. Northerly winds at around 5 miles an hour. Lows around 70 and foggy tonight. Slight chance for storms. Sunshine mixed with clouds at times with fog and spots early tomorrow. Chance for storms, 86. That's the forecast from the WHOP Weather Center. I'm meteorologist Megan Mulford. Currently, 86.
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0: right, more fallout from yesterday's Supreme Court decision as it relates to biological men and women's sports. We continue with Kristen Wagoner, and Mary Kate is with us. You know, you wrote, Mary Kate, and you and Madison wrote this op-ed. It was featured on FoxNews.com yesterday. You wrote, we didn't compete to win participation trophies. We didn't train to lose before even stepping at the starting line. So we're very grateful that now, by supporting states' legal authority to keep men out of women's sports, the court has reasserted decades-long efforts to promote women's athletics as separate and apart from men's sports. Let me ask you this question. If there are enough trans athletes and they want to have their own athletic league, would you be against that?
1: I can't really speak to that. I just know what I know, that women competing against women is fair and men competing against men is fair. So beyond that, I can't really say.
0: I bet that you could outrun me by a long shot because you've been training. You know, one thing that I learned from Riley Gaines, do you know she would spend about 8 hours a day in the pool training, and she did that for years of her life? How many hours a day as an athlete were you training before you participated in collegiate sports?
1: Well, in high school, just getting myself to the level to get a scholarship, I was doing 5 hours a day before school, after school, lifting weights, as well as just the sacrifice of my diet, my lifestyle. And it's special. It's led me to where I am today. So to have that challenged by men is deflating.
0: Would you say it ruined your experience, something that you had aspired to your whole life, and then this happened?
1: I would say a part of it, but the friendships that I made, the career I'm in now, like where it's led me, that can't be taken away by any man.
0: Well, we really appreciate your courage, and I'm very grateful to you also, Kristen Wagoner, for what you did and you know, putting in the time, the effort, the support. I'm sure a lot of money was spent on this process of getting to the Supreme Court. It's not easy to get there, and then to win is even harder. Congratulations to both of you, and I think this is going to help young women many, many decades to come, and you should be very proud of that.
2: Well, thank you so much. Thanks for sharing the truth about biology, because it does matter.
0: You know, I was thinking after Tallarico said that he's fighting for the right of biological men to have abortions, I thought I had to go back to school and take more biology classes, because I don't remember biological men being capable of having babies. I just don't remember, but I might be wrong. It's possible. But I'm learning more every day. He says there are six genders. I can only name two. So we're trying to get answers to all of these very important questions before the midterm election. Anyway, appreciate you both. Thank you. 800-941-SEAN if you want to be a part of the program. 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
8: And politics collide on Lisa Brady, Fox News. A star U.S. striker will be eligible to play tonight against Belgium, which says it would contest Flo Balogun's eligibility if he's listed to play. After his red card in last week's game against Bosnia-Herzegovina was reversed, Belgium tried to appeal that reversal.
9: They have ruled Belgium's appeal against the reinstatement of Flo Balogun for tonight's critical game as inadmissible. They say that Belgium was not a party to this process and therefore has no standing for that appeal.
8: Fox's Jonathan Hunt. President Trump says he called the FIFA president to ask for a review, but that the reversal was FIFA's decision. The FIFA president also rejecting any suggestion of favoritism for a World Cup host nation, insisting FIFA's judicial bodies make those decisions independently. In Utah, it's day one of a preliminary hearing expected to last all week on probable cause for prosecutors to try Charlie Kirk's accused killer, Tyler Robinson, an officer who was at Utah Valley University that day, testifying he's not sure from which direction the shot was fired. Kirk's parents and widow Erica have been in the courtroom. A record day on Wall Street after a historic start.
10: From the Oval Office, President Trump rang the opening bell for the New York Stock Exchange and NASDAQ to celebrate the start of so-called Trump accounts.
11: Those accounts will now begin to grow right along with our booming economy.
10: The accounts allow parents, employers, and donors to contribute tax-free into a market-tied savings account for American newborns converted to a traditional IRA once a child turns 18.
11: $800 million in new capital will be invested in the stock market for America's children this week.
10: Trump accounts opened on July 4th, making today the first trading day for the investment platform.
8: Fox's Jared Halpern at the White House, the Dow topping 53,000 for the first time. 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
3: 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Heroes like U.S. Army Sergeant William Bernard McKenna, exposed to burn pits. McKenna later died from T-cell lymphoma, leaving his wife, Dina, and two daughters. Tunnel to Towers honored Sergeant McKenna
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16: And this is Deontay Berry reporting. Following a rainy weekend, the wet weather is expected to stick around and heat index values are set to decline slightly this week. Meteorologist Justin Gibbs with the National Weather Service in Paducah says this week's weather pattern could result in some severe thunderstorm and flash flood warnings. To start the work week, Gibbs says slow-moving thunderstorms will impact a large portion of their coverage region. Then toward Thursday and Friday, a more organized storm system will likely impact the region and is expected to bring more rain and higher wind speeds than the current system.
17: Slow-moving thunder showers factor today, and this is going to continue for the next couple of days. And then we have a system approach Thursday into Friday that may produce a little bit more organized thunderstorm and heavy rain threat. It's trending a little more towards Friday. Keith, is that still holding true?
18: Yeah, that's still a little bit of shear around then. So
17: yeah, Thursday, a little more on Friday where there's a little bit more wind shear.
16: Motorists traveling on Kentucky 115 in Oak Grove this week may endure traffic delays as the Kentucky Transportation Cabinet works on repairing the highway's overpass. On Monday and Wednesday, the northbound lane of Kentucky 115 over Interstate 24 will be blocked while beams for a new bridge structure are installed. And Kurt Anderson has served as the executive director of Aaron McNeil House Incorporated for nearly 15 years, and on Monday, the nonprofit's board of directors announced that he will be retiring in November. Anderson calls it an honor to serve Aaron McNeil House and the community and says he's confident the organization will continue to grow and fulfill its important mission. Deontay Berry reporting.
19: Here's your WHOP Weather Center forecast. Chance of thunderstorms this afternoon. Otherwise, sunshine mixed with clouds at times. High temperatures reach up to 86. Northerly winds at around 5 miles an hour. Lows around 70 and foggy tonight. Slight chance for storms. Sunshine mixed with clouds at times with fog and spots early tomorrow. Chance for storms, 86. That's the forecast from the WHOP Weather Center. I'm meteorologist Megan Mulford. Currently, 86.
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10: 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No experience is required, but applicants must be at least 18 years old and able to work around crowds. Gas prices are dropping this week across Kentucky. That's according to AAA, which says the current average cost per gallon is at $3.38 in the state. That's a nearly 10-cent drop compared to last week's prices. Nationally, the average cost per gallon is at $3.79. I'm Joe Lincoln.
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0: right, when we come back, we'll talk to Ned Ryan, CEO of American Majority, and director of the new documentary, The Thread of Liberty. You don't see many documentaries that actually educate you, inform you. I like this one. We'll learn more about it on the other side. Then we'll get your calls coming up. 800-941-SEAN if you want to be a part of the program. We got a great Hannity tonight, 9 Eastern on Fox. Quick break and your calls coming up straight ahead as we continue.
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0: You know, born on America's darkest day, 9/11/01, the Tunnel to Towers Foundation, they have been helping American heroes ever since. Heroes like U.S. Army Sergeant Mario Nelson. He served in the National Guard and then volunteered at Ground Zero after the 9/11 attacks. Later, Mario enlisted full-time in the Army, was deployed to Iraq. And then Mario, sadly, made the ultimate sacrifice. He was killed by a rocket-propelled grenade. Sadly, Mario left behind his wife, Mecca, their daughter, Mia. And after his death, Mecca began helping others heal from grief and trauma. And the Tunnel to Towers Foundation recognized the sacrifice of this family and were able, because of your generosity, to provide Mecca and Mia with a mortgage-free home. 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The letter T, the number 2.
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7: A surprise in a U.S. Senate race. Lisa Brady, Fox News.
8: I wanted to directly address the troubling, serious, and false allegations against me.
7: Democrat Graham Platner, who won a June primary in Maine, just posting a video denying what an ex-girlfriend told Politico, that he drunkenly forced her to have sex after she told him to stop. Platner says any accusation of non-consensual behavior is categorically false.
8: Regardless of the inaccuracy of the reporting, but mindful of the political reality it will inflict, we are taking the time to reflect on the best path forward.
7: Platner, who's faced a series of controversies and allegations, is trying to unseat Republican Senator Susan Collins. Under state law, party officials can choose a new nominee if the primary winner withdraws by a July 13th deadline. Prosecutors in Utah laying out what they argue is enough evidence to send Tyler Robinson to trial. for the killing of Charlie Kirk, beginning a preliminary hearing with testimony from a police officer who was at Utah Valley University that day.
9: Robinson's lead defense attorney, Catherine Nestor, cross-examined this officer. He says there was not metal detectors on campus that day and that he doesn't know for certain which direction the gunshot came from. Now, the officer says after he heard the gunfire, he went onto the gravel-lined roof of the building that prosecutors say Tyler Robinson used as the sniper point to shoot Kirk.
7: Fox's Matt Finn at the courthouse in Provo, where the hearing is expected to last all week. Both President Trump and the FIFA president rejecting any favoritism after FIFA reversed a red card decision allowing a U.S. striker to play against Belgium tonight.
10: People in Belgium, if they win the game, they can be very proud. If they would win the game with a player missing, it would have been a different feeling. You can't do that. And I'm very glad. All I did was ask for a review. I didn't say you have to do this.
7: Belgium's appeal of the reversal was deemed inadmissible today. 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
15: And this is Deontay Berry reporting. Following a rainy weekend, the wet weather is expected to stick around and heat index values are set to decline slightly this week. Meteorologist Justin Gibbs with the National Weather Service in Paducah says this week's weather pattern could result in some severe thunderstorm and flash flood warnings. To start the work week, Gibbs says slow-moving thunderstorms will impact a large portion of their coverage region. Then toward Thursday and Friday, a more organized storm system will likely impact the region and is expected to bring more rain and higher wind speeds than the current system.
16: Slow-moving thunder showers factor today, and this is going to continue for the next couple of days. And then we have a system approach Thursday into Friday that may produce a little bit more organized thunderstorm and heavy rain threat. It's trending a little more towards Friday. Keith, is that still holding true?
17: Yeah, that's got a little bit of shear around then. So
16: yeah, there's a little more on Friday where there's a little bit more wind shear.
15: Motorists traveling on Kentucky 115 in Oak Grove this week may endure traffic delays as the Kentucky Transportation Cabinet works on repairing the highway's overpass. On Monday and Wednesday, the northbound lane of Kentucky 115 over Interstate 24 will be blocked while beams for a new bridge structure are installed. And Kurt Anderson has served as the executive director of Aaron McNeil House Incorporated for nearly 15 years, and on Monday, the nonprofit's board of directors announced that he will be retiring in November. Anderson calls it an honor to serve Aaron McNeil House and the community and says he's confident the organization will continue to grow and fulfill its important mission. Deontay Berry reporting.
18: Here's your WHOP Weather Center forecast. Slight chance of thunderstorms with fog and spots tonight. Otherwise, partly cloudy skies. Lows level off around 70. Winds out of the north at around 5 miles an hour. Chance for storms with fog early tomorrow. High of 86. Slight chance for storms tomorrow night. Lows level off around 69. Partly cloudy. That's the forecast from the WHOP Weather Center. I'm meteorologist Megan Mulford. Right now, it's 86 degrees.
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0: is a duty that we all share, and it should be something that we're glad that we have that inheritance, but it also gives us a responsibility to not screw it up going forward.
1: All right, Governor Ron DeSantis, my free state of Florida, glad you're with us here in South Dakota. Glad you're going to be on Hannity tonight. We got a two-hour show, 9 to 11 p.m. Eastern, local time, 7 to 9. I think it's 7 to 9. Did I get that right? I think I did. Yeah, all right, I got it right. You know, got to keep track of my times, local, you know, Eastern time, whatever. Governor, we always love having you. Appreciate you being with us. I'm glad you are running through the tape and, you know, you keep working and keep trying to, you know, dot every I, cross every T before you leave office. You've done a phenomenal job for the state of Florida. You never thought I'd move there. I'm now heading into my fourth year in Florida, if you can believe it. You never thought it would happen.
0: Well, God bless you, buddy. And you've been a good friend over the years to our state. And we look forward to the show tonight.
1: All right, we'll take a quick break here. We'll come right back. We're in South Dakota. We will be covering all of tonight's events at Mount Rushmore. We've got a who's who list of everybody that's going to be on the program tonight, including Governor DeSantis, who was just on with us. We'll hit the phones when we come back. It's toll-free. 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
4: Former college basketball player Kirk Creasa is accused of running a massive fraud scheme. The 25-year-old was arrested last week after being indicted by a federal grand jury. The Justice Department says Creasa bilked multiple people out of more than $2 million over 4 years by claiming hardships like a relative's cancer treatment and looming loss of his family's farm in Estonia. Creasa played 6 seasons of college basketball, including at Kentucky. Kentuckians with medical cannabis cards can no longer purchase products out of state as a rule change on July 1st revoked their protection. Previously, cardholders could buy and transport medical marijuana products to Kentucky within limits, but now they can only legally purchase within the state. With 26,000 active cardholders and 17 dispensaries in Kentucky, the state is rapidly developing its medical cannabis market. I'm Joe Lincoln.
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6: Here's your WHOP Weather Center forecast. Slight chance of thunderstorms, with fog and spots tonight, otherwise partly cloudy skies. Lows level off around 70. Winds out of the north at around 5 miles an hour. Chance for storms, with fog early tomorrow, high of 86. Slight chance for storms, tomorrow night, lows level off around 69, partly cloudy. That's the forecast from the WHOP Weather Center. I'm meteorologist Megan Mulford. Right now, 85.
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2: 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No experience is required, but applicants must be at least 18 years old and able to work around crowds. Gas prices are dropping this week across Kentucky. That's according to AAA, which says the current average cost per gallon is at $3.38 in the state. That's a nearly 10-cent drop compared to last week's prices. Nationally, the average cost per gallon is at $3.79. I'm Joe Lincoln.
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8: Here's your WHOP Weather Center forecast. Slight chance of thunderstorms with fog and spots tonight. Otherwise, partly cloudy skies. Lows level off around 70. Winds out of the north at around 5 miles an hour. Chance for storms with fog early tomorrow. High of 86. Slight chance for storms. Tomorrow night, lows level off around 69, partly cloudy. That's the forecast from the WHOP Weather Center. I'm meteorologist Megan Mulford. Currently 88.
9: 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Microsoft is cutting 6,400 jobs, with half of them, 3,200, coming at its struggling Xbox gaming unit. This comes 3 years after it paid $69 billion to acquire the game maker Activision Blizzard. On Wall Street today, a rebound in shares of big chip makers, names like Qualcomm, Intel, Broadcom, and Micron, lifting the markets, along with the U.S. services sector expanding in June as more firms took on more new hires and inflation eased up. The Dow today up 156 points, the Nasdaq gaining 288, a more than 1% jump. The S&P was up 54 in oil, a little bit lower, closing just below $69 a barrel, as big producers like Saudi Arabia and Russia said they were going to boost production to drive prices down. And look for sticker shock in the morning. Arabica coffee bean futures up 19% on Monday, the biggest one-day increase in 26 years on worries about El Nino. Tom Busby, Bloomberg Radio.
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13: Fox News, I'm Tom Graham. The man accused of planting pipe bombs near the U.S. Capitol on the eve of the chaos of January 6, 2021, is not covered by President Trump's mass pardons, says a judge. Fox's Jared Halpern.
14: A federal judge rejected a motion to dismiss charges against Brian Cole Jr., the suspect accused of planting pipe bombs outside the Capitol Hill headquarters of the Republican National Committee and Democratic National Committee in 2021.
13: A judge ruling the pardons for those convicted directly for the actions of January 6th, not for any indirect action. Chicago's seen a violent holiday weekend with multiple shootings.
15: Another bloody July 4th weekend in Chicago. Police revealing that between Friday and Sunday night, 16 people were shot. Three were killed. Still, crime in the city is down compared to July 4th weekends in recent years.
13: Fox's Natalie Chuck. 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
17: Cindy is in Chicago. Hi, Cindy. How are you?
18: Way better than I deserve. How are you?
17: Just the same. What's up?
18: Nice. I am 55 years old. I currently pay about 40% of my take home in rent, and I was wondering if it makes sense to get a mortgage that would be maybe $100 more than I'm spending right now.
17: How much debt do you have?
18: Zero, thanks to you.
17: Good for you. I didn't pay it. You did. Congratulations.
18: Thanks for
17: how much you got saved for your down payment?
18: Only $10,000.
17: Ooh, okay. What do you make?
18: I make between $62,000 and $67,000 a year.
17: Mm. And what's your career trajectory look like? Is it going to increase your income?
18: It can. Mm-hmm. I almost died a few years ago. Chose to go back to waiting tables because I love it. I'm actually making more money than I was managing restaurants, but I can always go back into management, and I can also pick up extra shifts if I need some extra money.
17: All right. Well, the reason we tell folks to have a house payment or a mortgage or a rent down around 25% of your take-home pay, not of your income, but of your take-home pay after taxes only, not 401k and not health insurance, but just after taxes, is because we want you to have the wiggle room in your budget to be able to build wealth and invest and to be able to save up and buy the next car and to be able to save up for Christmas. But if you
18: right.
17: pinch your budget with a house payment that's a high percentage of your take-home pay, people call that house poor. Economists say you squeezed out your disposable income. Means the same thing, right? You just pinched yourself and you left no room. And then if something comes up, then people feel forced into debt to cover the next thing that comes up. And that's what we want to avoid.
0: Yeah, renting right now, I know it feels like you're throwing away money, but you're buying yourself some patience and reducing your risk. Because home ownership has its own headaches, plus all the fees if you need to buy or sell. And so I don't want you to get into this thing thinking that you're trading one bad thing for a great thing. Home ownership is great, but 43% of your take-home pay for the foreseeable future is going to put you in a bind.
17: That's going to put you in an ouch.
18: I've been doing that for the last 5 years because I'm in the Chicago suburbs, and rent is about 40% of my take-home.
17: Mm-hmm. Well, I'm just telling you, mathematically, and you have $10,000.
18: Well, I have $10,000 for a down payment, and I have a fully funded emergency fund.
17: Okay. How much is in the emergency fund?
18: $10,500.
17: Okay. And so in 4 years, you came up with $20,000. So... That's good. That's better than most people. But if you had a more reasonable percentage of your income going, it's what we're pointing out. And you can't use the argument, I live in Chicago, math doesn't count here. Math counts in Chicago. It has to math wherever you are, whether you're in Manhattan or you're in Silicon Valley or you're in Chicago or whether you're in... Woodbury, Tennessee, out in the middle of nowhere. The math still has to math. You still got to figure out something to do there. And so
0: you need to pull some different levers. One might be, I can't live in Chicago. I'm going to move to the suburbs if home ownership is a real dream, or I'm going to make more money. Those are all things you can do, but I wouldn't go about this plan.
17: I would not sign you up for 43%. I agree with George. I like where you are, and I think you're doing a good job overall, especially considering how you pinched yourself here. I mean, you got this thing pretty tight. And so I don't want to sign up the permanent version of that without seeing some kind of income increasing or price decreasing. So I'm going to be shopping and thinking about what's my commute going to look like if I go out to an area that I can actually afford. And there are areas in the Chicagoland area that that people can afford. That may not be where you want to be. I don't blame you for that, but that's
0: got to watch out. Those Illinois property taxes will get you.
17: Yeah, for sure. Megan's in Philadelphia. Hey, Megan, what's up?
19: Hey, thank you so much for taking my call.
17: Sure. How can we help?
19: So I'm wondering if I should sell my car to eliminate my my car debt. I am currently $36,000 in debt. About $10,500 of that is my car debt. $9,000 is my student loan, is my credit card, and the rest is student loans. But I'm wondering, I drive a 2018 Jeep Wrangler, and I have 93,000 miles on it. I only bought it 4 years ago, and I think I can get about $18,000 to $19,000 for it.
17: What do you make?
19: And what was that?
17: What do you make?
19: I am an on-the-road salesperson, so I drive a lot, but I should make about $98,000 this year.
17: Okay. All right. If you really tightened down your budget and lived on beans and rice and rice and beans and quit going out to eat and quit doing any vacationing and you just worked all the time, how fast could you clear up your $36,000 making $90,000 by yourself?
19: So over the last few months, I've paid a little over $10,000
17: on
19: my credit cards. Yeah,
0: so three grand a month? Could you do that consistently?
19: Yeah, I've been about $2,000 to $3,000 a month.
17: Yeah, right? That'd be 1 year.
0: So less than 12 months, you'll be debt free if you keep up this pace. Which means if you like the car, keep the car.
19: Okay, because I do really like the car, but I've been listening to you guys lately. I'm really focused on just getting rid of all this debt.
17: Yeah, if our rule of thumb is two things. One is if your car, all of your cars, anything you own, vehicle with wheels and or motors or batteries, any of that stuff goes down in value. If the total of all that stuff you own that's going down in value is more than half your annual income, you have too much tied up in things that are going down. You don't have that. The second rule of thumb we use is, can you be debt free without selling the car inside of 2 years? You can.
19: Okay.
17: You can.
19: Right.
17: And so, and then the third thing is, do you like the car? If you want to sell the car anyway because the thing sucks, that's fine. That's a different discussion. But what you're saying is, do I need to do this to be financially wise? No, you don't. You keep the car and you pay it all off in a year.
19: Okay, because that's what I was thinking. I could kickstart the just getting into my student loans and paying them off because I would like to buy a home soon.
17: It will kickstart it, but it will only kickstart it by about 4 or 5 months.
19: Okay.
0: You'll free up that payment.
17: And you
0: got
17: to have something to drive because you drive for a living.
19: Exactly.
17: So you got another problem then. Yeah. So the kickstart's minimal. Would I trade 4 months for this? No. I think you're doing such a good job already. $3,000 a month knocking off debt. Way to go. I would just stay on that track and just go as fast and as hard as you can go, and where your broke friends are making fun of you like you joined a cult.
19: Right.
0: What's your car payment?
19: It's $490 a month.
0: Yeah. Well, here's a challenge. If you can figure out how to spend less and make more to the tune of $490, you've essentially freed up that car payment. So that's an interesting scenario. Challenge yourself to go, what can I cut out of my budget to shave off a car payment?
17: Costco samples for dinner.
0: I've seen that video. That was a pretty hilarious one.
17: That's funny.
0: It's the affordability crisis. This guy's going to Costco to eat from the free samples.
17: Pretty funny stuff.
0: Might as well get the $1.50 hot dog at that point.
17: Yeah. Just might as well lean into it while you can. There. Yeah.
0: But you know what I love about this is her willingness to sacrifice was everything. That tells me she's actually going to get out of
17: debt. She's going to win. 5 years from today, she's going to be in a completely different place financially and emotionally than she's ever been in her life because of the trajectory she set herself on 3 months before she called us.
0: Yeah.
17: And then all we did was say, keep going, go girl, go girl.
0: It's pretty rare we tell you not to sell the car. usually someone's fighting on us of why they won't sell it, and that tells me it's going to be a tough ride to get them out of debt.
17: No pun intended.
0: I'm willing to win. I'm going to pay a price to win, including selling this car that I love, driving a beater across the country just to get out of debt a little bit faster.
17: Yeah.
0: That's the energy you need.
17: That's the mentality instead of like, I'm going to keep this and I'm going to keep this.
0: I need something reliable and nice.
17: I want to keep that.
0: It's got heated seats.
17: I have to have something safe.
0: It's the heated seats.
17: It's killing me.
0: And ventilated now. Yeah. Even the steering wheel now is heated.
17: I grew up where the only airbag was your mother-in-law.
0: Oh, gosh.

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5: 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Also, the key factor undermining artificial intelligence at work and what's behind a recent spike in so-called blindside divorces. Tuesday on This Morning, America's First News.
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6: Here's your WHOP Weather Center forecast. Slight chance of thunderstorms with fog and spots tonight, otherwise partly cloudy skies. Lows level off around 70. Winds out of the north at around 5 miles an hour. Chance for storms with fog early tomorrow, high of 86. Slight chance for storms tomorrow night, lows level off around 69, partly cloudy. That's the forecast from the WHOP Weather Center. I'm meteorologist Megan Mulford. Currently 88.
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8: The Cardinals are back at home for the final week before the All-Star break, and it is a sprint to the break as they are going to be playing 8 total games, 5 games in 4 days against the Milwaukee Brewers as they welcome in the first-place club into Busch Stadium tonight. Welcome into St. Louis Cardinals baseball. The voice of the Cardinals, John Rooney, along with Ricky Horton, will have the call of the game. We'll hear from Mike Claiborne in just a while. My name is Matt Pauley, and we are all bringing you Cardinals baseball tonight and glad to be doing so. The Cardinals just got off the road for the last week. They were in Atlanta and Chicago. It went quite well. They took 2 out of 3 from the Braves, and then they took 2 out of 3 from the Cubs. So going 4-2 over the 6-game road trip, they do lose yesterday, falling by a 6-4 score. Coming into today's game, the Cardinals do make a roster move as pitcher Max Ragic has been placed on the injured list with an elbow issue. He is going to continue to speak with doctors about that and get some type of second opinion. So we'll get more news on his health here moving forward. Gordon Graceffa, who was just sent down a few days ago, he has returned and he is back with the club. Pitching matchup today, the Cardinals are going with Dustin May. 5-6, 4.80 ERA. He had to come out early of his last game because he was hit in the ankle by a line drive. He did not throw that many pitches in the game, and he knew the Cardinals were looking

0: to maybe get somebody like Michael McGreevy an extra day before their next start. So he actually went to Oliver Marmol and offered to pitch a day early to push everybody else back. So that's what's going to happen here, as May is going to make the start. 5-6, 4.80 ERA. On May 27th in Milwaukee, May pitched into the eighth inning, gave up two runs, one earned without getting out in that frame. But at that point, he had carried a no-hitter through most of that game. So he has had some success against Milwaukee. Shane Drohan's going to be on the mound tonight for the Brewers. 3-2, 3.12 ERA. He pitched two innings of scoreless relief to help the Brewers beat the Cardinals 2-1 back on May 27th. This is going to be his eighth start of the season. Really, he started as just an opener, but he's been able to emerge into the starting rotation. However, it's been a while since he's picked up a victory. He's looking for his first win in about a month. We've got a lot coming up on this edition of Ameren Total Access, including a conversation with Cardinals manager Oliver Marmol. That's next. It's Ameren Total Access on the Cardinals Radio Network, powered by Graybar.
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0: Cardinals Brewers tonight, game one of a 5-game series. Ameren Total Access continues across the Cardinals radio network. Taking a look at what's going on in the minor leagues. Well, nothing. It's Monday, so it is a day off, but we do want to wish our congratulations to right-hand pitcher Hanselrin Cohn from the AAA Memphis Redbirds. He was named the International League Pitcher of the Week. He was perfect across 3 appearances last week, retiring all 16 batters that he faced with 6 strikeouts. It is the first time he has won a career weekly award, or first time in his career that he's won a weekly award. 5 1/3 innings, no hits, no runs, 6 strikeouts last week, and he is the International League Pitcher of the Week. Teams will get going again tomorrow. Memphis will open up a series at Gwinnett, Springfield at Tulsa, Peoria at Quad Cities, and Palm Beach at Daytona. So all of the full season affiliates are going to be on the road for this upcoming week. In our game, it's the Cardinals and Brewers. They're at home. They're at home for a lot. 5 games between these two teams. We'll head upstairs to go inside the park. 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

0: We are inside the ballpark here at Busch Stadium in St. Louis, where the St. Louis Cardinals are back home, and they have a big series taking on the Milwaukee Brewers, the first-place Central Division Milwaukee Brewers, for the next five games, along with the voice of the Cardinals, John Rooney, and Ricky Horton. I'm Mike Claiborne, and what a fun road trip the Cardinals had, and there's just so much positive momentum going on right now with this ball club, Ricky and John, that this is going to be a fun series.
1: I love the road trip. In fact, let's go back to Atlanta and Chicago, do it again. I mean, that's how much fun it was. I mean, you win two out of three against good teams. There's a good vibe that goes along with that. Of course, it was a holiday weekend in Chicago on top of that. But, man, it was just as fun as it gets. And this team, you know, that's a word. How many times have we used that word, John, when we talk about this team, fun? I just think that's what they are, and they're providing some fun for us.
2: And when they win as a team.
1: Yeah.
2: Everybody seems to contribute one way or another, and it was the lower part of the lineup, the upper part of the lineup. Everybody got into the mix in Friday's game. 17 runs against the Cubs after they demolished the San Diego Padres 2 days before that.
0: Well, throw in the fact that the Cardinals hung 11 on the Braves the night before.
2: Yeah.
0: Just things, and I said to Ali today, his new favorite four-letter word is slug.
1: Yeah.
0: I mean, it's one of those things that he's always hoped for that. But, man, this is a trip where everybody, as John mentioned, everybody made a contribution some way, shape, or form.
1: Yeah, they had more slug in that 24-hour period than they did sleep. I mean, definitely slugged more than slept. But it was fun to watch that. And, you know, Ollie was talking not only about that because he loves the three-run homer. He's got the Earl Weaver gene. I mean, that's what he loves to see the most. And, of course, you win when you get three-run homers. That's just a fact. That's the way it is. But he was also talking to all of us today about just what Mason Wynn did when Alec Burleson stole second base, got the tell, took off with two strikes, was apologetic about it later that he took so long to take off because he knew what that was the situation he put Mason into. Mason takes a strike, and here's what Ollie was telling us, and I thought it was just brilliant. It was that, look, you can argue that that wasn't the best baseball thing for Mason Wynn to do, but I don't care. That was the best teammate thing to do, and where we are as a team, that to me trumps it. And I agree with him 100%. That was a really fun moment.
0: You know, and you think about that, John, this time last year, I'm not sure if that play would have taken place or someone would have been that thoughtful.
1: No.
0: And it's one of those things where we're seeing the actual growth of this ball club in so many different areas. And it's little things like that that creates the execution that you say, all right, this team is moving in the right direction.
2: Well, so many people contributing. And what I was talking about a moment ago with team wins, having Fermin play as well as he's played. And it was too bad he had the two hiccups yesterday, the throwing error, and he didn't come up to meet the throw from Walker. That could have saved a run, and who knows, may have made a big difference toward the end. Instead of being down two, the Cardinals would have been down one. But he's done so many things to help them win games that I look forward to seeing him play tonight and what he can do against Milwaukee.
1: You know, it's a great thing in coaching that, you know, you ask your player, explain to me what you were thinking. Give me a good reason for what you did. And if you give me a good reason, and I know that you're prepared and I know you're thinking about it, we might disagree about whether you should. You might not have made the play perfectly every time. But you want to know that they're thinking right, Claves. And that's part of development, too, not just getting your hands in the right spot, getting the right spin on the ball, but understanding how to play the game the right way.
0: If you guys weren't familiar with the Milwaukee Brewers on Monday, I guarantee you'll know all about them by Thursday.
1: We'll know where they went to high school, their English teacher in the seventh grade. I mean, we're going to know a lot about them. You're
0: right. This is insane. And this is a really, really good team. And, you know, you think about them and you look at their numbers offensively and they're just, But when you look at their pitching, you say, well, wait a minute.
1: That's the wow factor.
0: And that's the X factor. And this
2: Well, Ricky, how have they been able to get these guys to pitch? Like Drew Rom picking up a win against Arizona.
1: Yeah. Well, I mean, it is amazing. They have a factory going. What they're really good at doing, and, you know, we can say that about their lefty that we're going to see tomorrow, Harrison. But they are really good at identifying guys that they can make better with one little tweak. And I don't know. I'm not sure what that secret sauce is, but yeah, I'm sure analytics are involved. I'm sure a lot of video and a lot of film and a lot of scouting, all that comes into play. But they're identifying guys, including the pitcher today that they also got from the Red Sox. He's in their rotation right now, and he's doing pretty well. They do get a lot of injuries, So they also have to be deep.
0: So you're inferring that they are the Dr. Ruth of baseball pitching?
1: They might be.
2: Interesting.
1: You might be right on that.
0: I'll let you investigate that. We have five games to figure it out.
1: We'll come up with some more analogies before it's over.
0: All right, folks, come on down to the ballpark. Cardinals and the Milwaukee Brewers for five, and we have a great weather. We have great players. We have an all-star in Jordan Walker. It's all going to take place here at the ballpark. We'd love for you to come down. For Ricky Horton and the voice of the Cardinals, John Rooney, I'm Mike Claiborne, and we are inside the ballpark at Busch Stadium.
3: 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That's in just a moment. 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

0: We have a chance to visit with the Cardinal All-Star, Jordan Walker. First of all, congratulations. That's got to be a great feeling for you. What was it like when you first got the news?
1: Gosh, it was tough to process as well. I mean, all that came out, we called a meeting. I didn't know what it was about. I saw some cameras up, so I was like, oh, something's about to happen. And all that came in with the news, and he gave an unreal speech, where I was almost to the verge of tears. I mean, and he just shared, you know, the story, you know, our story, and just, you know, what he's seen through me and the years coming up to this moment. And it's just, it was really special to hear that. So, yeah, I mean, I'm kind of tearing up thinking about it right now, honestly, but it was just super exciting.
0: You know, he and I had a conversation about that as well, and he's managed All-Stars before, but never one in your situation where you guys started together watching him. You've been the only manager, you're the only guy he's ever played for, and I could tell it meant a lot to him. Yeah. Same way with you, the long conversations, the questions and answers and everything else that came with it.
2: Yeah.
0: What went through your mind when that came, and especially when you heard it from Ollie?
1: Man, I mean, it was really special, honestly. But yeah, I mean, as you said, there's a lot of conversations, a lot of late nights. And so, like, just, I feel like when the news finally hit me, I thought about all of that, you know, and just kind of like, wow, this is real. It's kind of like, this is a real moment, you know? I don't even really have the words to describe what happened, honestly.
0: And for your family, I've gotten to know your family over the years. And what was it like for them? Because they've been your biggest supporters from well before we got to know you.
1: Oh, man, I mean, ever since I was little, they got me a bat and ball when I was 2 years old. They told me how I used to sleep with it. But, I mean, it was great, you know, sharing the news with them. I mean, it was really good feeling, you know, watching them smile and everything like that. So it's pretty special.
0: Now, you're going to the All-Star game. You're going to be in a room with other All-Stars. Yeah. That's got to be a kick. What's that going to be like?
1: I mean, it's going to be unreal. I'm going to see what I can learn, honestly. I want to watch how they do things for sure, because there's some really special guys going to the All-Star game that I get to watch up close and watch how they, you know, whether hit or pitch or field, any of that stuff. So I'm trying to, you know, pick a little something, maybe add it to my game, and we'll see how it goes.
0: You know, one of the other things about this whole situation is you've had a lot of support. Your teammates you've talked about and the coaches, everybody feels like they've had a part of this growth for you. As you look back on that situation, where was the turning point, knowing that these guys had your back?
1: I mean, honestly, I mean, I don't really know about the turning point, but these guys have, like, always had my back. Like, whether it was after I got drafted, or, you know, coming up through the minor leagues when I'm having some success in the minor leagues, or, you know, when things didn't go my way, you know, the first few years. Or, you know, a few years, like, they always had my back, you know, and I can't thank them enough for that. Because, I mean, it's just no matter what, they're there for me. I can talk to any of them at any time, and it's just nice. It's kind of like a brotherhood, and I couldn't, you know, wish for more.
0: Well, there's a lot more wishing to take place, man. Go out and have some fun, not only with this All-Star game, but with the rest of this season. Jordan Walker, congratulations, Mr. All-Star. First of many.
1: Hey, thank you, brother. Thank you, man.
3: Claves, Jordan, thank you so much for that. The next step is something happening where J.J. Weatherholt can also find his way to the All-Star game. Jordan is incredibly deserving of being there, but I think J.J.'s deserving of being there as well. So you can make the arguments for some other Cardinals, but certainly you'd love to see Jordan have a teammate in J.J. Weatherholt when all is said and done. We'll hear a little bit more about Jordan Walker's selection to the All-Star game from another one of his teammates. We'll hear from Alec Burleson coming up in just a moment. This is Ameren Total Access on the Cardinals Radio Network, powered by Graybar.
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0: back at it on Ameren Total Access. Cardinals and Brewers opening up a five-game series tonight. Welcome back in. We just heard from Jordan Walker in our last segment as he sat down and talked with Mike Claiborne. We got a chance to speak inside the clubhouse earlier with Alec Burleson, inside the clubhouse being built by Window Nation. Burley and Walker have been together a lot throughout their careers. And for Burleson, you should head to the Cardinals social medias if you have not. When Jordan Walker found out that he was going to be an All-Star, he mentioned in that conversation with Claves that he saw cameras had been set up. The Cardinals did have cameras in the room, and they have posted on their social media the video of Oliver Marmol informing Walker that he was indeed an All-Star. And it's a really, really cool video and a good message from Ollie as well. So if you haven't seen it, I would encourage you to go check that out for yourself. So all that being said, talking with Alec Burleson today, very, very happy for his teammate, Jordan Walker.
1: Super happy for him. Obviously, I've been with him every step of the way through his big league career up until this point. And, you know, I've watched him have his struggles. I've watched him have success. And, you know, out of anybody in this room, you know, for him to do what he's done this year after the few years he's had before, he earned it all the way, and super happy for him.
0: I mentioned that moment in the Cardinals clubhouse where the entire team was brought together and Ollie made the official announcement that Walker was headed to the All-Star game. Obviously a cool moment for Walker, and he talked about that with Claves a few moments ago, but how was it for other people in the room, including Burleson?
1: I was looking at him when Ollie said his name, and you know, he put his head down, kind of smiled, and you know, I know it meant a lot to him, obviously. Like I mentioned, he's gone through everything a baseball player can go through. He's been sent down, you know, he's been up here, not played. But, you know, everybody was super happy for him. He probably, after that video, it was probably 20 minutes of just hugs and handshakes for him. And, you know, I know he's going to represent us well.
0: Looking ahead to the rest of this week, this is clearly a big series as the first place Brewers are coming into town. Cardinals have not had a lot of success against Milwaukee, although even with this being a five-game series and it being against a rival and being against the team in first place in the division, this is how Burley kind of views what this week looks like for the team.
1: Besides it being five games in 4 days, it just feels like another, you know, what's going to be a really good series. Obviously, they know us. We know them. They've got some really good arms. So, obviously, offensively, we're going to have to, you know, step it up a little bit. Not trying to do more than what we have been, but obviously, they've got good arms. So, but other than that, you know, we'll get through this first game today, tackle the doubleheader after that, and then move on. So, yeah, obviously, they're a really good team. They're in first place for a reason. So, you know, we'll try and put it to them.
0: That is Alec Burleson as we go inside the clubhouse built by Window Nation. We'll take one more break. We'll come back, and we will wrap up this edition of Ameren Total Access in front of the Cardinals and Brewers opening up a five-game series here on the Cardinals Radio Network, powered by Graybar.
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